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Let's get the party started. See you at the bar, you was hardly talking. That's when I knew that your heart was scarring. Friends to lovers need a part to star in. Like, wait, babe, let me.

0: the violence now. Crime has outpaced our compassion, leaving the blood banks empty and unable to save the lives of victims caught in the crossfire.
1: Solution: stop the violence. Vengeance is mine, says the Lord. Let us turn to God. Let us seek good over evil.
2: 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I spent almost 3 years in prison, but God gave me a second chance. 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
4: 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Let us take action. 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Let us work together to stop gang violence.
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3: 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It's KC Sugar. 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And you know him.

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0: 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It's Thursday, the 2nd of July, 2026. My name is Andre Paul. I'm your host until 11 o'clock this morning. On the first segment of Wake Up and Live, that's between now and 6 o'clock this morning, we have the morning devotion that's coming up in just a moment, followed immediately by Music of Inspiration till 5:30. Then from 5:30 until 6, we have the country music segment. It's now time to bring you the morning devotion, Come Grow With Him, this morning presented by Prophetess Bonetta Alexander. Prophetess Alexander, very good morning to you.
1: Good morning, all listeners. Good morning, Andrew, and welcome to Come Grow With Him. I am your host, Prophetess Bonetta Alexander from Joyful Ministry, Miriam Street Castries. And this morning, the scripture is from Mark 16, verse 25. And when you stand praying, if you hold anything against anyone, forgive them, so that your Father in heaven may forgive your sins. We are not perfect, and God knows that. And we should also know that we are not perfect, so we can't expect anyone to be perfect. Holding grudges or harboring resentment can hinder our relationship with God and with people, because we cannot love people and get close to them if we are holding hatred or holding when they do something and we are holding it against them. Because the Bible says, love your neighbor as yourself. So the same way you love yourself, you should also love your neighbor. We must forgive others in order to receive God's forgiveness. So, forgiveness is for you. And it is also for the person. But forgiveness is for you. In the Lord's Prayer, it says, Matthew 6:12, and forgive our debts as we also have forgiven our debtors. In other words, everyone that does something to you, you should learn to forgive them so that you too can be forgiven. And that is the grace of God. Because when you have It's like unforgiveness is like a cancer. When you leave it, it just grows. And then by the time you go back, they tell you it is already taking up your whole body and you're facing where you have to do a lot of chemo and do a lot of things, and by the time it leads to death. So God don't want that for us. That is why he's asking us to forgive. We know that people hurt you, but we have to move beyond that and forgive, because we do things and God is love and he forgives us. So we in turn should learn to forgive our brothers, our sisters, family, no matter who it is, we should learn to forgive each other. Because look at the world today. All of this violence that is going on and all of these killings is because people are holding unforgiveness against each other. They don't want to forgive. They don't want to forgive. And it leads to when they get so angry that it leads them to kill somebody. And that is not the life God wants for us. His spirit takes over them, and the anger leads them to kill. We should learn to forgive people no matter what. It is hard. I'm not saying it is easy. It is hard. But we do it because God is love. And when we forgive others, that in itself is a testimony. It can be a testimony to yourself. You can be a testimony to others. Because somebody did something to you and you have moved beyond that and you have forgiven them for what they have done. And then your life changed and the person's life can change because forgiveness done that. But forgiveness is not a one-time thing. It is a continuous thing. So we as we live our lives daily, always have to forgive people. And we forgive each other. Because when we practice that, we have a heart of forgiveness. And as we take our, as we walk with Christ daily, we learn that we are being like Him. We learn to forgive people despite what they do. Forgiveness leads to our prayers being answered. So God can tell you, you have forgiven someone and then you move on from that. Because forgiveness is a wonderful thing. Holding unforgiveness in your heart only makes it hard for you. It makes your life hard. It leads to poverty. It leads to us being broke. So when God wants to bless you, you harboring all of that unforgiveness and you don't want to forgive anyone. So all that is making you to a resentful person. And God don't want that for us. So that is why we should learn to forgive people very fast and move beyond, move on with our lives. Because God is love. And for forgiving people, it reaps rewards. You forgive somebody and somebody else meet you and they bless you and you wondering what is going on. But it's because you have learned to live your life and learned to live a forgiving life, forgiving people for what they have done, because people are not perfect. We all make mistakes. And God understands that. But we should learn to forgive people. And I encourage you to be a forgiving person this day. Amen. Joyful Ministry is a prayer and deliverance ministry located on Marion Street, Castries. Call us by WhatsApp on 1-758-286-2872 for more information. Thank you, Andre. Thank you, listeners. And have a blessed and wonderful day.
0: Thank you, Prophetess Vonetta Alexander. Wishing you a blessed and wonderful day as well.
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1: It's a minute after 6 in St. Lucia. Today is Thursday, the 2nd of July, 2026, and this is Wake Up and Live on Rev Up St. Lucia. 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
1: 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Lucian Carnival. Nothing sweeter than that.

wait is over. The grand finale of Lucian Carnival is here. On Monday, July 20th and Tuesday, July 21st, witness the true spectacle of Lucian Carnival Parade of the Bands as the streets come alive with dazzling costumes, pulsating music, and unforgettable carnival energy. 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
2: 25 minutes to 7 this morning, the Rev Up St. Lucia news. This is Andre Paul with you until 11. It's Tuesday, July the 2nd.

Shammy J from St. Lucia. Even if she cry. 18 minutes to 7, 7 this morning, the Rev of St. Lucia News. Andre Paul with you until 11. It's Thursday, July 2nd. Lucidity from St. Lucia. Yo,

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winner. 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
0: 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Living it up. 5 minutes to 7 in St. Lucia. 7 this morning, the Rev Up St. Lucia News.

0: That's Kelly B from St. Lucia doing home. 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
1: From the Gablewoods Mall in Castries, St. Lucia, this is the RevUp St. Lucia News. The St. Lucia Fire Service on Wednesday responded to a reported gunshot wound incident in Mark Bexon. In Jamaica, the Ministry of Education has reminded school administrators that students must not be denied access to education because of their inability to pay registration fees. And the death toll from the two powerful earthquakes that struck Venezuela on June 24th has climbed to 2,295. Hello, I'm Andre Paul. We start with news from St. Lucia. Officers of the St. Lucia Fire Service on Wednesday evening responded to a reported gunshot wound incident in Mark Bexon. Press officer of the St. Lucia Fire Service, Cherise John, has more information.
6: Officers of the St. Lucia Fire Service responded at approximately 7:54 p.m. to a reported gunshot wound incident at Mark Bexon. On arrival at the scene, an adult male was found with an ambulance assistance. An assessment revealed two penetrating wounds to his left foot. He was treated, then transported to a medical facility for advanced medical care.
1: That was St. Lucia Fire Service Press Officer Cherise John. Meanwhile, the St. Lucia Fire Service is calling on event organizers, promoters, and venue managers to place public safety at the forefront of planning, warning that recent incidents of disorder at public events demonstrate the urgent need for stronger preventative measures. Assistant Divisional Officer in the Fire Prevention Unit, Owen Casabos, said the Fire Service is reminding organizers of their responsibility to comply with all approved life safety protocols and the conditions issued by the relevant authorities for hosting mass gatherings. He notes that recent events, both on land and at sea, have seen instances of disorderly conduct, including altercations and other unsafe practices, warning that such behavior has the potential to place patrons and staff at risk.
7: The St. Lucia Fire Service wishes to remind all event organizers, promoters, and venue managers of the responsibility to ensure adherence to approved life safety protocols and the conditions issued by the relevant agencies for the hosting of mass crowd activities. In recent events, both on land and sea, we have observed instances of disorderly conduct, including altercations and other unsafe practices, which have the potential to compromise the safety of patrons and staff associated with those events. Such occurrences are of serious concerns and highlight the need for stronger preventative planning and on-site safety management. As St. Lucia continues to attract a growing international audience to its entertainment and cultural activities, particularly during the carnival season, It is imperative that a consistent and a high standard of safety be maintained at all times.
1: Kasaba cautioned organizers against treating safety as an afterthought, insisting that comprehensive planning should begin long before an event actually takes place.
7: Of our events, as well as the safety and well-being of all attendees, depends heavily on this commitment. Event safety must never be treated as an afterthought or addressed retrospectively. Instead, it must be integrated into the planning process from the onset, with clear risk assessment, adequate crowd management measures, emergency preparedness plans, and full compliance with fire and life safety requirements. While it is understood that these events are intended to promote recreation, enjoyment, and cultural expression, organizers are strongly urged to place safety at the highest priority in all aspects of planning and execution.
1: That was Assistant Divisional Officer in the Fire Prevention Unit, Owen Casabor. The National Competitiveness and Productivity Council is urging the public to treat road safety as a core economic issue, warning that traffic accidents are placing a growing burden on national productivity, business efficiency, and public services. National Competitiveness and Productivity Council Director Lisa Flora Montout said road safety must no longer be viewed narrowly as a matter for law enforcement or transport authorities, but as a wider development concern with direct economic consequences. She explains that the ripple effect of road accidents extend far beyond the crash site, disrupting the flow of commerce and reducing efficiency across multiple sectors of the economy.
8: Road safety is often viewed solely as a transportation or law enforcement issue. However, it is much broader than that. It is a national productivity issue.
1: Montout also pointed to the strain placed on emergency and public safety services, noting that accident response diverts resources away from other critical national needs. The National Productivity and Competitiveness Council is therefore advocating for sweeping reforms to traffic management systems, arguing that improved coordination and modernization could significantly reduce congestion and productivity losses linked to accident processing and response times.
8: The impact on productivity cannot be overstated. When roads become congested due to accidents, employees arrive late to work, goods and services are delayed, businesses incur additional costs, and valuable productive hours are lost. Emergency services, including the police and fire service, are diverted from other critical responsibilities to respond to accidents that in many cases could have been avoided.
1: Montout further outlined the proposed approach, which would bring together key stakeholders to assess the full scope of traffic and safety challenges and develop coordinated policy solutions.
8: Such reforms can reduce congestion, improve efficiency, and minimize the productivity losses associated with prolonged accident processing. The NCPC stands ready to support discussions and to take action on modernizing these processes through stakeholder engagement and policy dialogue.
1: That was National Competitiveness and Productivity Council Director Lisa Flora Montout. Local officials have taken another step towards transforming St. Lucia's agricultural sector with the arrival of a high-level delegation from the Inter-American Institute for Cooperation on Agriculture and the Tropical Agricultural Research and Higher Education Center as the government of St. Lucia moves to modernize farming, strengthen climate resilience, and improve national food security. The mission brings together regional and local stakeholders to align technical expertise with the government's Green Revolution Agenda, a 10-pillar strategy designed to position agriculture as a key driver of economic growth and national development. Minister for Agriculture Lisa Jawa here welcomed the delegation, describing its visit as a strong endorsement of the government's vision for the sector. Jawa here stressed that the success of the Green Revolution will depend not only on government policies, but also on collaboration among institutions, experts, and development partners.
9: Our presence here today really sends a powerful message that agriculture is no longer viewed simply as a traditional sector, but as a strategic pillar of national development, economic resilience, and regional prosperity. Ladies and gentlemen, there is a saying that leadership is not about having all the answers, It is about bringing together the right people to build them. And this mission is exactly that.
1: The minister outlined the government's long-term vision for agriculture, describing it as both ambitious and attainable. Jawahir explained that the strategy encompasses a wide range of priorities aimed at creating a more productive and sustainable agricultural industry.
9: The government has articulated an ambitious but achievable vision through the Green Revolution, which is our 10-pillar blueprint for transforming agriculture into a modern, climate-resilient, technology-driven, and investment-ready sector. Investment-ready. Keep that in the back of your mind. This vision, of course, is built on innovation, climate resilience, fisheries modernization, crop expansion, livestock development, youth and women empowerment, food production, and ultimately reducing our dependence on imported food. 564 million, I hear that number every single day. But our policies alone will not transform our nation. Institutions will do that. People will do that. And partnerships will do that. And that is why this mission is so important.
1: That's Indonesia's Agriculture Minister, Lisa Jawahir. Meanwhile, Greg Rawlins, the Inter-American Institute for Cooperation on Agriculture representative for the Organization of Eastern Caribbean States, said the joint mission with the Tropical Agricultural Research and Higher Education Center comes at a crucial time and is intended to ensure that technical assistance is fully aligned with the government's priorities. Rawlins notes that the delegation's work will focus on supporting the objectives outlined in the Green Revolution program.
10: These areas include institutional strengthening, climate resilience and sustainability, crop expansion through innovation and technology, and human resource development and training. For us in the ECA delegation in St. Lucia, this mission by ECA and CATI is extremely timely and provides an excellent opportunity for us to revisit our technical cooperation agenda to ensure that our actions are closely aligned with the priorities established by the Minister and the Ministry within the Green Revolution pillars. This alignment will ensure that our work is well integrated with that of the Ministry and contributes to improved cooperation, enhanced collaboration, and achieves greater impact on the performance of the agriculture sector.
1: That was Greg Rawlins, Inter-American Institute for Cooperation on Agriculture representative for the Organization of Eastern Caribbean States. Now to news from the region in Jamaica. The Ministry of Education is reminding school administrators that students must not be denied access to education because of an inability to pay registration or other school-related fees. In a bulletin issued on June 30th, the Ministry of Education acknowledged that many families are facing financial challenges ahead of the new academic year and said schools should keep registration costs to a minimum to ensure that financial barriers do not prevent students from enrolling. Children must not be denied access to their education because of an inability to pay. They should be given the registration forms at minimal cost and be allowed to pay for incidentals at a later stage, the ministry said. It further urged schools to communicate the policy clearly to parents and guardians and encourage administrators to explore ways of assisting families facing financial constraints, including payment plans, fee waivers in certain cases, collaboration with alumni, or alternative resources. The ministry also reminded school administrators that they are the agents of the government of Jamaica's public education system and are expected to follow ministry policy guidelines and enforce the laws of the land. The death toll from the two powerful earthquakes that struck Venezuela on June 24th has climbed to 2,295, with 11,267 people injured and nearly 13,000 left homeless. Providing the latest official update on Wednesday, Venezuelan National Assembly President Jorge Rodriguez said, quote, as of today, there are 2,295 fatalities and 11,267 injuries, end of quote. Rodriguez, who also heads the command center overseeing temporary relief camps, said more than 6,461 people have been rescued by over 4,000 domestic and international rescue workers and volunteers since the earthquake struck on the 24th of June. Tens of thousands remain missing, with the United Nations estimating some 50,000 people are unaccounted for and nearly 30,000 13,000 have been left homeless. In the hardest hit city of La Guaira, many residents now queue for hours for food and water. They give us supplies there, but sometimes people nearly kill each other for food. It's like a cockfight, said 18-year-old vendor Daniela Amas at an emergency shelter. The World Food Program has appealed for $50 million to feed 500,000 people for 3 months, as Venezuelan health officials warn of looming disease outbreaks in a country whose battered services are now under extreme pressure. The country has also experienced 782 aftershocks since the 24th of June, although their frequency and intensity have gradually declined. Meanwhile, Venezuela's acting president, Delcy Rodriguez, declared 7 days of national mourning to honor those killed in the earthquakes. An ultra-traditionalist breakaway Roman Catholic group consecrated 4 new bishops on Wednesday in defiance of Pope Leo XIV, who was pleased with them to turn back from what he called a schismatic act. At a ceremony in southwest Switzerland, attended by thousands of worshippers from around the world and witnessed by the AFP news agency, the last 2 remaining bishops of the Society of St. Pius X consecrated 4 new bishops. 2 were French, 1 American, and 1 Swiss. The Society's Superior General, David Palagari, called it, quote, a historic day during his homily. Are we breaking with the church in order to keep the faith? That is a false dilemma. We belong to the church through faith first, he said. The service took place on a large covered stage before several hundred priests and nuns, while the crowds outside watched on giant screens. For the Holy See, consecrating bishops without the approval of the Pope, regarded by millions of Roman Catholics as God's representative on earth, is a direct act of insubordination, leading to the automatic excommunication of all 6 bishops involved. The Vatican's number 2, Petro Parolin, said that the Church felt deep sorrow over the ordinations. An act of this kind deeply wounds the unity of the church, he told reporters on Wednesday. The Society of St. Pius X, which has around 600,000 followers, comprises fundamentalist Roman Catholics who strongly opposed the liberal reforms imposed by the Vatican II Council in the 1960s. Adhering to a strict interpretation of Roman Catholic tradition, the Society holds masses in Latin, celebrated by priests with their backs turned to the congregation. Finally, in Michigan, USA, the parents of a 7-year-old boy who weighed 255 pounds when he died have been charged with murder, torture, and child abuse. Casper O'Brien died last November after first responders were called to the family's home in Flint, Michigan, because he had stopped breathing. His parents, Damian O'Brien, age 40, and Jessica O'Brien, 41, have each been charged with second-degree murder, torture, and 3 counts of second-degree child abuse. The couple were arraigned last week and are being held on no bond in jail. The 7-year-old boy, who was 4 feet tall, was medically classified as obese. His cause of death was listed as dilated cardiomyopathy, with his weight at 255 pounds being a contributing condition. Dilated cardiomyopathy happens when the heart becomes enlarged and weakened and cannot efficiently pump blood, which can affect other body systems, including the lungs. Michigan authorities believe Casper just consumed a steady diet of snack foods. He was nonverbal and bedridden, had severe bed sores and various rashes. Casper last saw his primary care provider in February 2024, according to the autopsy report, when he was diagnosed with a cough, congestion, and metabolic disease. At that visit, he weighed 104 pounds, and his mother was given information on a healthy diet and exercise, according to the report, which said he was referred to a pediatric endocrinologist, but never saw one. According to the criminal complaints, the parents failed to take Casper for treatment, even though the family had health care. A probable cause hearing is set for Thursday. Up next, the latest weather report. Supplied by the Met Office in Vieux-Fort at 6 o'clock this morning. The present weather in St. Lucia is partly cloudy and hazy. The present temperature 27 degrees Celsius or 81 degrees Fahrenheit. Winds will be blowing from the east near 20 miles per hour or 31 kilometers per hour. Seas are moderate to locally rough with waves and easterly swells 5 to 7 feet or 1.5 to 2.1 meters. Small craft operators and sea bathers are advised to exercise caution due to above normal seas. And the weather, fair and hazy, becoming cloudy at times with a few showers. Again, the weather in St. Lucia for today, fair and hazy, becoming cloudy at times with a few showers. That weather report was supplied by the Met Office in Beaufort at 6 o'clock this morning. And this has been the Rev of St. Lucia News, brought to you with the compliments of Ishanu Cooperative Credit Union and Rambali's Funeral Parlour.
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1: 722 in St. Lucia. Now it's time for those old school jams, as the first one from the late Olivia Newton-John. Please, Mr. Please.

Olivia Newton-John. She died in 2022 at the age of 73 after a 10-year battle with breast cancer. Olivia Newton-John. Here comes another late superstar, Harry Nilsson. Everybody's talking. These are old school jams.

the late Harry Nilsson doing Everybody's Talking. He died in 1994 from heart failure at the age of 52. Harry Nilsson. These are Old School Jams on Rev Up St. Lucia. Remember, on Rev Up St. Lucia, we play you the old and the new. Here's the latest from Olivia Rodrigo, Stupid Song. Number 2 this week on the UK charts.

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0: Alrighty, U.S. singer Chris Brown has been found liable for a dog attack that left his housekeeper mauled and disfigured at his home in 2020. Following a two-week trial in Los Angeles, the jury found in favor of Maria Avila, who was attacked by a 2,000-pound Caucasian shepherd owned by Chris Brown while she was emptying the rubbish at his house in California. Avila said the dog, named Hades, ripped off large chunks of her skin, which subsequently led to permanent facial disfigurement, scarring, vision loss, and nerve damage. Chris Brown had claimed that the dog was kept for security purposes and was not his personal pet. During the trial, the jury heard testimony which indicated that instead of calling the emergency services or attending to Avila himself, Chris Brown actually fled the scene following the attack. Brown and his company, Black Pyramid LLC, must now pay Avila $12.9 million for negligence. Meanwhile, Chris Brown is scheduled to face trial in the United Kingdom in October this year over an alleged attack on a music producer with a bottle in a nightclub in 2023.
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1: A Chicago rapper known as Twista has pleaded guilty to 5 counts of willfully failing to pay his income taxes and faces up to 5 years in prison. The IRS Criminal Investigations Division, the crime-fighting arm of the IRS, says Twista, whose real name is Carl Mitchell, failed to pay income tax from 2019 to 2023 and owes more than $440,000 in back taxes. Last week, Twista pleaded guilty to 5 counts of willfully failing to pay income tax. He's scheduled for sentencing on the 22nd of October. Best known for his 2004 album, Kamikaze, Twista has collaborated with musicians including Kanye West and Jamie Foxx on the song Slow Jams. He has received 2 Grammy nominations.
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0: St. Lucia. Today, Thursday, July 2nd. Andre with you until 11 this morning. Thank you so much for choosing Rev Up.
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The wait is over. The grand finale of Lucian Carnival is here. 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
2: 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Carnival. 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

A Sly from St. Lucia, he's got Rage. 8:28 in St. Lucia. Don't forget, 9 o'clock this morning, call us and tell us what's on your mind. 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
0: Mass Makers at 10 this morning. Our special guest will be Adrian Ojeif, owner of Tribe of 12. Tribe of 12. No, it's Tribe of 12. Sorry about that. Yes, Adrian Ojeif, our special guest at 10 o'clock this morning on Mass Makers. He's the owner of Tribe of 12 Carnival Band. Okay, that's at 10 o'clock this morning. Our special guest, Adrian Ojeif on Mass Makers. 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

The wait is over. 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

Sugar, Honey, Honey. That was a number one hit on the Billboard Top 100 back in 1969. The Archies. Nine minutes moving up to nine. Don't forget 9 o'clock this morning. What's on your mind? Now let's get into the Country Double.

Mendel's doing Never My Love. Now 101, Highway 101. On the Country Double. Somewhere tonight. 7 minutes to 9 in St. Lucia.

0: 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Somewhere tonight. 4 minutes to nine in St. Lucia.
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0: Alrighty, good morning, good afternoon, good night to our listeners in St. Lucia and across the globe. Welcome once again to another What's On Your Mind for today, Thursday, the 2nd of July, 2026. Now, we just like to again apologize to our listeners in the north of St. Lucia. We've been off the air in the north since yesterday. And it's really not a problem in St. Lucia, I'm being told. The folks at Flu are working on the problem, and that we understand it has something to do with Trinidad and Tobago. So they're working on it. They promised us that it's a matter of priority for them. So let's hope that this can be straightened out by later today. Let's hope so, because it's going to be 2 days now since we've been off in the north. I'm a little concerned because normally most of our calls on the shows are from the north of St. Lucia. So let's see what happens. Those of you in the diaspora, as a matter of fact, maybe you can help out by calling, because we have listeners in the south, also on the west coast and so on. But to be honest with you, we don't get many calls from them. So the vast majority of the calls come from the north, and we've been off in the north for about 2 days now. However, you can listen to us on Radio Garden, also 758streamin.com. and also on mytunerradio.com. But you know, we are creatures of habit. Some of us just love listening to FM radio, especially in our vehicles, etc., etc. So we may be having a problem for calls today. Just maybe. So if we don't get the calls coming through, we may have to abort the show. So let's see what happens. Let me just give you the numbers again. The fixed line is 572-9710, 572-9710, or you can try the WhatsApp platform at 287-0971. WhatsApp is 287-0971. So again, we apologize to our listeners in the north of St. Lucia, those of you who normally listen on 95.9 FM in the north. We've been off for about 2 days now. We're working with Flo to rectify this problem as soon as possible. We are told it's a problem that doesn't exist in St. Lucia. It's all the way in Trinidad and Tobago. I don't understand the lingo, but that's what we're being told. So let's see what happens. We have a call on the WhatsApp platform. Good morning.
1: Good morning, Mr. Paul. Good morning, St. Lucia. Good morning, Reverend Friends. Good morning, all listeners.
0: Good morning, good morning, good morning, sir, to you. How are you doing there, Mr. Sonson?
1: I'm doing okay, Mr. Paul. Just a little pain. You know, the heat started, and like, I don't know if it's that heat that caused that pain. Yeah, but yesterday it was really bad.
0: Wow.
1: And a guy coming to knock me on it. I tell them, and if you had touched me that time, you will see my face. Yeah, because, Mr. Paul, anytime people come in, it's very sensitive. Anytime I see people come in, like, to me, they already hit it already and that pain coming up.
0: This
1: morning, I call him and I tell him, if you had knocked me yesterday on that, I don't know what would happen, but something would happen. Because, like, the same, Mr. Paul, I'm joking with that. It's very sensitive and it's painful now.
0: Okay, and I won't ask you exactly where it is, because they may be listening and they'll come and give you a knock right there.
1: Right on my right shoulder, going down to my back.
0: From the right shoulder all the way to the back. Oh boy, wow.
1: To the back, yeah.
0: Okay, well, I hope, you feel better soon.
2: Hold on, let me change my face. Hello?
0: Yes, you there? Hello?
1: Yeah, I heard you now.
0: Okay.
1: Yeah, Mr. Paul.
0: Wonderful.
1: Before you abort the show, I call.
0: You save me. Thank you.
1: Yeah. Mm-hmm. So, my topic this morning, Mr. Paul. Some people, St. Lucian, and those who are living abroad, I have a problem with you. No government ain't sending anybody to do crime, or no politician. Once we hear one politician say, somebody pay somebody to go and kill Brother Morris, and it coming from the hierarchy, coming from there, one politician we ever heard of.
0: Mm-hmm. I remember.
1: And they forget all about that. But all what I hear about the shooting, the killing, the stabbing, the whatever going on, Mr. Paul, calling a government, calling a minister of national security, calling on the prime minister to resign, calling to ring the bell again. That same bell, they get 16-1, you know.
0: Mm-hmm.
1: They call in again to ring the bell. Mr. Paul, not one caller I hear in. That's what he coming out from the pit toilet, huh? Yeah. Not one caller that's saying, calling on the young people and tell them to stop the crime, put down the gun. That's not necessary for y'all. That look for something in the future. Look, do something better with your life. Too many young people. I not hear nothing. It's all about the prime minister, government. Nobody calling on parents to look after the kids. Tell the kids, train up the children in the way they should go, and when they get old, they will not depart from it. Nobody ain't saying nothing like that. Mr. Paul, all what we have to do, we call in on the parents. We are calling on the parents because they are the guardian of the children. They started it. They grew up in their house. They are the best. They know exactly what the children are doing from young. Some raise up in a good way, and when they get old, they take their own way. They take their own way. But majority of people, like, they are training, they're growing up a child, and like, they're letting the child do what they want, how they want. Mr. Paul, the world getting in a mess. The world getting in a mess. Mr. Paul, can you imagine? People are coming in church, fighting for man and woman. In church. Fighting for man.
0: Well, I've seen them do it at funerals already. So.
1: Mr. Paul, I witnessed that Saturday. A man and a wife. I think like they have something going on, and look like the man have a woman in the same church.
0: In the same
1: problem
0: church.
1: Already, Mr. Paul.
0: In the same church.
1: Problem already. Yes. Problem already. You cannot have a next woman right there in the same church with you. And thing is that, Mr.
0: That's
1: Paul,
0: crazy.
1: they have a child. Yeah, they have a child. The child is autistic. At your age, 60-something going up to 70-something, that's the time you all want to depart from that child. That's the time you all want to separate from that child. And when that child needs you, the child can't do anything on his own. You all have to do help in the child. I would like to know, ask that man, if that woman you have will take care of that child the way the wife will take care of that child.
0: Mm-hmm.
1: I want to ask that question. Unlike you, I don't know what was going on, but I just heard a blow, Mr. Paul. Like, I thought was somebody pass out or somebody, and I just see people rushing and helping and like pulling that one. Like, come on, in church. Mr. Paul,
0: I don't know what we are thinking. I really do not understand what some of us men, women are thinking when we make these decisions. You mean to say you're checking another lady in the same church?
1: Yeah. Suppose if I have to do my thing, I do my thing out of the woods.
0: Exactly. Exactly. Right there.
1: I live in Toronto. And me, I will never look for a woman in Toronto. Out of Toronto. I don't care if I have to drive an hour or 2 hours. I don't care. But I know I'm not there for long. One, two, and I'm good. Yeah. Right in your church. Right underneath your nose.
0: Yeah, right.
1: You doing that thing? And the man sit down there watching the man, and the man ain't say a word, you know.
0: So what happened? So the lady started quarreling or something?
1: They're fighting.
0: They were fighting.
1: Physical fighting, Mr. Paul. Physical.
0: In the church?
1: In the church.
0: Wow.
1: So I see the pastor, like, when things get hot, like, pastor come and pastor pull one, the next member pull the other one, go. Mm-hmm. They go separate way.
0: Let me ask you, so who started it, the fight?
1: The side chick.
0: She started it.
1: Yeah, because she walked to the lady and hit the lady from her back.
0: Mr. Paul, we
1: in a mess, and I call in on St. Lucian parents. Talk to your kids, let them kids know that road ain't good. That life a good work for what you have, even though it's small, but at least you can satisfy with what your life will not be in danger and other people's life will not be in danger. Nowadays, Mr. Paul, if they come for you and they get you, they get it, any member of your family, and that's it. Any member of your family, and that's it. So I want to call on that show, the most monitored show. Tell them people to stop that thing and call on their parents and tell their parents to look after the kids. Tell, talk to the children and tell the children to stop that violence. It ain't paying nothing. Because when you're doing them things, Mr. Ball, not all the time you will put somebody in pain, you know. Sometimes your parents, your family will be in pain too. It's not only like the time like you will hit people or you will kill people. There is a time for you as well. There will be a time for your family to be in pain and in sorrow. So we have to talk to our kids and send the kids to church. Send them to church. Don't forget about what's going on in church with people, but advise your children to go to church. And maybe their mind will change.
0: But Mr. Sonson, why should they advise the children to go to church when they are frightened?
1: No, Mr. Paul, not everybody the same. Like some, not don't watch what people do for you to think like you will do. No, because sometimes like your life can be changed by somebody else. Because they have bad people everywhere. You know, they have bad people everywhere, Mr. Paul. Even the cops, the police force, they have bad cops and they have good cops. And I want to call on the police too. If you're not satisfied with the payment, leave the police force. Instead, you're in the police force and tag up with drugs people. Leave the police force because it ain't good for you. You're not satisfied with the money, leave the police force and go and do your... Make way for somebody else that's royal and that's honest. Make way for them. Please and friends, Mr. Paul, enjoy your rest of your day and enjoy your rest of the week.
0: Thank you so much, Mr. Sonson. Hoping to hear from you tomorrow, God willing.
1: Yeah, Mr. Paul. Tomorrow I home. Yesterday was holiday, so we worked yesterday. So tomorrow will be the other holiday for us.
0: Well, take care of that arm of yours, huh?
1: Yeah, Mr. Paul, I do that.
0: Okay.
1: Thank you.
0: Take care. Bye-bye.
1: Bye.
0: Okay. Yeah, folks, as they say, there's no fear of the Lord. Yeah, no fear of the Lord. Because if you really feared the Lord, and when I say fear, I'm talking about respect. It's just like, for example, you have your mother. Yeah, your mother. Your mother is in a particular environment and you are there and you have a problem with a female or male or whatever the case may be. And out of respect for your mother, you would hold back and not go and attack somebody else out of respect, out of fear for your mother. So clearly those people that behave in that way in the church there, those individuals, the one who's the aggressor, most likely, you have no fear of God inside of you. You have no respect for God. You have no respect for yourself. You have no respect for the lady involved because that's a married woman. And you certainly don't have any respect for the man and himself have no respect for himself. You have no respect for the church. He has no respect for God. I mean, forget about it. But you know, the church is loaded with hypocrites. So there's a lot of that there, a lot of that. But Jesus Christ said, you know, leave it so for now. When I come, I'll fix things up. All right. So let's continue with our next call on the WhatsApp platform. Good morning.
3: Hey, good morning, Andre. How are you?
0: Hey, Mr. How are you doing there, Mr. Sylvester?
3: I'm okay, fine, thank you.
0: I know you're listening to us on Radio Garden, right?
3: No, 758 Stream.
0: Awesome, okay. Thank you very much, you know, for being a loyal fan. I know people are used to the FM service. I am as well, but sometimes we have to upgrade, right? under the circumstances, yeah. We're working on this thing really, really hard. I mean, up to this morning I was on the phone with the powers that be and trying to see how we can get this thing straightened out.
3: Yeah, because Andre, while watching on 758 stream on the TV, you know, the children are taking a little chance there because you see, the children around 10, 11 o'clock, they come in to watch the cartoon and so forth because school closed. Because around after 10, 11, I might not be able to hear you because I will not chase them when they will.
0: Of course, I understand that. I definitely understand.
3: Yeah,
0: but thanks for calling. I appreciate that.
3: Yeah, thanks for accepting my call, Andre.
0: You're welcome.
3: Okay. Andre, like Tony used to say, your late brother, before I go, he used to say, one of the reasons people listen to radio and so forth is the personality, the program, the information that come from that radio station. That's why people read. And that's what you are, you know, Andre. The rev up?
0: Thank you. Yeah. Thank you very much.
3: The personality, the program, the information.
0: Yeah.
3: Well, the music, entertainment. Yeah.
0: And the thing is, there's some people who really enjoy listening to the station, whether it's ours, whether it's another station. There's certain things about the radio station that people love.
3: Radio Andre,
0: and you get used to it. So when you see you don't get it, it's almost like, say, for example, you're missing breakfast or lunch or something. Mm-hmm. And you feel it. Mm-hmm. You feel the I wouldn't say the loss, because it's not a loss, right? You just feel at the moment that, hey, you know, you're losing some connection or something. Yeah, I understand. Mm-hmm. I understand. And listen imagine if I tell you something. I got here this morning, my usual time, about 4:30. Mm. And imagine, I had to fight the depression because I say, oh my gosh, boy, I know I'm going on the air. I know we have listeners and other parts of St. Lucia and the rest of the world, you know, but I know my folks in the north, right? I know they will not be able to listen, the vast majority.
3: Yeah.
0: Yeah. So I feel it. I really, really do.
3: Andre, even in Jamaica, I heard they opened a new radio station in Jamaica, and the Minister for Information in Jamaica, yes, people still listen to radio.
0: Yes.
3: Yeah.
0: It's called Sleek FM.
3: Yeah.
0: And he was giving some statistics. And that's the thing. I was so happy when I read that story. He was giving some statistics from the Nielsen, and that's for the United States, the U.S., where they're so advanced. They're so advanced in terms of, you know, online, you know, this and that and the other, right? Social media. They're way more advanced than we are here in St. Lucia. And I was surprised to hear that, you know, about over 80-something% of people still listen to the radio up to now. And they say that radio plays a vital role in the community. Vital.
3: Mm-hmm. Yeah, Andre.
0: So you have a set of people now, fellas, especially here in St. Lucia, some newcomers who are trying to make you believe as though, you know, radio is a thing of the past and so on. Mm. That is not true. That's not true.
3: Mm. But, Andre, let me make my little... I found for a second, I call him, brother.
0: Yes, sir. You're welcome.
3: Yeah. Andre, I just want to say, somebody who listened to me on Monday said the T&M pizza place almost make me and my wife kiss or make back, whatever. I love so much, Andre.
0: I heard that. Yes, I heard that. Yes. You see? Well, thanks to Rev Up. even the rooster or the fowl enjoying that joke.
3: The room. but Andre, let me tell you, my contribution today is about, you know, I always tell you, my main aim, Andre, what I'm really conscious of is my salvation, my eyesight, and my NIC. But today I'll just give a little thing about salvation, Andre.
0: Sure.
3: Because, Andre, when I look salvation, Andre, salvation means everlasting life, eternal life, Andre. That's what it really means.
0: Sorry, you asked. I thought you actually speaking rhetorically. That's what I thought you were doing.
3: Yeah. What salvation really mean? Eternal life, life everlasting, under.
0: Well, according to the Bible, right? Salvation has to do with God literally rescuing humanity, right? Humanity, you, me, everybody else, from basically eternal consequences. And from what we read from the Bible, the consequences are not nice. We're talking about hell. And by the way, Jesus Christ was all about love. I think he spoke more about hell than he spoke about heaven. Okay? He spoke about it constantly. That is a place. I do not understand it. I don't understand the language. But apparently this is some place that all the real wicked people, right, who have not accepted Christ's offer of salvation, of eternal life, but of course there are conditions for it. The condition is that we have to repent, meaning we say, all right, we give up our former way of living, the way that hurts us, the way that hurts other human beings, we give that up. All right? We give that up. And you know, sometimes when I read some stories and I hear about some things, I say, no wonder we need a savior. I mean, there's so many examples I could give you, but the most recent one has to do with a story in England where women's children were forcibly taken from them forcibly they were taken from them and are given to other people, right, to adopt. And I'm saying to myself, and by the way, churches were involved in that as well, just like slavery and so on. I said, yeah. But how could people be doing things like that? You're taking the person's child, okay, and you're giving the child up for adoption. You know what that does to a parent? I'll get all the details. I'll read that tomorrow in the newscast. So I was just thinking about that. So in other words, we must now change our ways, give up that old way of thinking and behaving. And now we say, okay, now we're trying to live the way Jesus Christ lived. That's what salvation is all about. And then now that guarantees you eternal life with Jesus Christ. But I have to say, there are many people who don't believe that.
3: Okay. Yeah. Because Andrew, at the end of the day, the question I will have to answer will be basically about my relationship with my Creator.
0: Hmm? Well, not really. What we have to answer is, when, remember what Jesus Christ said? When I was sick, you came to visit me. When I was in prison, you came to visit me. Right? We have to be looking out for the most vulnerable. That's our responsibility. And to do what is good. To do what is right, not to do what is evil, okay? What is bad, what hurts ourselves and what hurts other people, especially when we do it deliberately, deliberately.
3: Deliberately.
0: So this is what we have to answer for when the time comes.
3: Okay, because Andre, and the last one, Andre, the gift, according to the Bible, for those who believe it, the gift of God is eternal life, life everlasting, not the gift. Hmm?
0: Yes.
3: For those who believe, those who
0: turn away from their wicked ways, because turning away from the wicked ways and doing what is right is not easy in this world, because the vast majority is going the other way. So Jesus Christ is going to reward those, right, who turn away from the evil and do good. He's going to reward those people for that.
3: But Andre, there's one thing that troubles me. For me to get that gift, Andre, why do I have to die, Andre?
0: No, I said die. What do you mean?
3: Andre, you cannot, while I'm alive, I cannot get this eternal life. Like I have to die and
0: yes,
3: to get it.
0: Andre. Yes, it's my understanding you get it. The day you see we repent, we have it at that point there. At that point. In other words, you're home safe. So whether you're alive physically or you die eventually, you're already there. You're good to go. So it's while you're alive.
3: So you get...
0: Yeah, not when you, when you die.
3: So while I'm alive, I can get that gift too?
0: That's correct.
3: Because some people say after you die, if somebody has a gift for you, Andre, why do the person have to wait until after you die to give you the gift?
0: Exactly. Because Jesus Christ said to you, he's building his church. Building his church means in all the denominations, all of them, right? Because there's good and bad in every denomination. There's a group of people he's selecting from every denomination, and even those maybe who don't even belong to a denomination. And that's based on your behavior. You're turning around and saying, listen, I'm tired of the old way of living. I don't live like that anymore. I accept Jesus Christ now. I want to live like him. And you know, if we follow his example, I mean, boy, you can't go wrong at all. You're a tower of power if you can follow his example. So the gift is already ours. Once you see we accept it, that's it. So once we go into the grave or wherever it is that we go now, we're safe.
3: Okay, Andre. Thank you, my brother.
0: I hope that helped.
3: I'll continue this program tomorrow.
0: I want to thank you again. I really want to thank you for taking the time to listen, to make the sacrifices, to listen to other mediums, to ensure you know you can enjoy our programs here on Rev Up. I'm telling you, this morning when I got to work, I was opening the gates there, and I'm just feeling depressed. I said, "Oh my gosh, Messi, where, digging endless horrors."
3: I feel your pain, Andre.
0: Exactly.
3: Okay,
0: thank you very much.
3: Okay, my brother.
0: Have a good one. Bye-bye. All right, so folks, this is What's On Your Mind. Okay, I think we have somebody on the fixed line. Good morning.
4: Hey, good morning, Andre.
0: Hey, good morning to you. How are you?
4: I'm doing great. Just wanted to correct you, Andre. I don't think you'll ever have cause to abandon the show, whilst I guess the northerners may not. You have plenty of listeners and callers all around the island.
0: Well, the thing is, I hear you, and you're right. We have listeners across the island, but I think the vast majority of the calls come from the north.
4: Mm.
0: Yeah, so that's the problem.
4: But even then, Andre, any one of us from the south, the west, or whatever, we can speak for an hour. You know, most times we have to cut our contribution short.
0: Especially you.
4: Yes. Mm. But again, lovely contribution so far from Mr. Thornton.
0: Definitely.
4: And whatnot. Such a diverse set of contributions. But again, I think the last one that was touched on was salvation and whatnot. And I want to say, Andre, do you have any sort of programming, if any sort of religious denomination or leaders? Because I don't listen to radio 24/7. Mm-hmm. But is there anything on Reverb?
0: Yes, we have a program on a Sunday. Yes, the unprecedented Jesus.
4: Okay, all right, because I think maybe I need to tune in a bit more. I do attend church, and it's always nice to hear the vantage points from different persons.
0: Mm-hmm.
4: To answer Mr. Sylvester's question, it was what he's asking, it was not originally like that. The intent was never for us to die, but we knew what happened in the Garden of Eden as a result of that. Death became one of our inheritances because of what happened. But it also says in the last days, not everybody that gets to go to heaven will be dead, because there will be some living
0: right
4: at the time.
0: Mm-hmm.
4: So
0: yes,
4: some of if it happens to be tonight,
0: I wish I could be one of those who didn't have to go to literally die. You know what I'm saying? Jesus Christ would come while I'm still alive. So I don't have to go and be in any grief for how long, how many years, or whatever other
4: but
0: means.
4: The question, Andrea, how will you know that you're in a grave? From what I've been told about death, we almost never know when death comes. You don't feel it. So
0: that's
4: you
0: true.
4: Don't know that you're in a grave.
0: That's true. That I agree with you. But I mean, the fact that I'm alive and I know what happens, I just know I prefer not being there. You understand?
4: Yeah. The other day, I think I was somewhere at a restaurant with my wife, and it was in the north, and I saw people going about their business up and down, and I tell my wife, every single person there has a story. Some people are rushing for work, some people have stresses, and I say, you know, in the Bible, it's written that no man knows the day nor the hour for the return of our Lord. And I said to my wife, you know, all of the stress we have there now, my love, if Jesus comes, all stress will have all. there's no rush anymore. And I was like, and I'm asking her, I was really ready for that. And that's a question not just for her or for I does more for myself. Am I ready? Because we all like to believe that we are good persons. But then when we look at the measure, the yardstick set apart by the Bible, a lot of us, including myself, fall short, because no man here is perfect. And I ask myself, as you made a point earlier, that we have to try to be like Jesus. And before the show, that thought was resonating with me. I'm not sure if you're a prophet like our friend in the conspiracy always calls you. But the fact of being like Jesus, and my mind almost wanted to make an excuse and say, hey, the Bible never said to be Jesus. You have to be like Jesus, so yes. I don't have to be perfect. But then I know that's just giving myself a way out.
0: And the thing is, what he was, the way he lived and what he asked us to do is something that is very, very possible. It's just that it's not easy, but it's very possible.
4: Not
0: and you know what makes it difficult? The fact that the vast majority are living opposite to that. So that makes it very, very difficult. Yeah.
4: Living contrary to Jesus is easy, if I may say so. Living a life of sin is very easy. It has its consequences, but it's a lot easier than living a life of good. Because this morning, my wife, who is usually more, how would I call it, more like Jesus than I, and then she was saying something else. I had to correct her, and I had to tell her, just because the person is doing X doesn't mean you have to do Y. I understand the ways of the world. You want to retaliate. And then she took a deep breath, and then she was like, you are right. But I mean, if we did not have, I guess, Jesus or Christ in our life, it would be easy to go toe-to-toe with anybody that tells you quit, you go back and forth with them. And I believe that, I think Mr. Sonson mentioned it, and I believe if we adopt a posture of being like Christ, half of our problems in salvation are fixed. If we fear Christ, half of crime will vanish. Because when you go to steal someone's thing, you ask yourself, what would Christ think of me? What would God think of me?
0: Mm-hmm.
4: When you go to quarrel, what would Christ do? What would he think of me? When you go to kill, And you should just know the fund. You don't need to know your Bible. That's a fundamental Ten Commandments. Thou shalt not kill. You know, so half of our crimes are gone.
0: Exactly, exactly. And you heard when Mr. Sonson spoke about a lady who attacked another one in the church. So if you had, respect or fear of God, you would say to yourself, I can't do that, because if I do that, in fact, in the first place, I'm not supposed to go and deal with somebody else's husband. That's number one. Okay, correct. That's the first thing. So you have to say, I don't want to do that because that would be very displeasing to God. If I go and check a lady or a guy who I know is with his wife, they have children, they're in the same church with me, things like that. You have to ask yourself those questions. And then now you say, let me pull myself back, right? What would Jesus do? Jesus would not encourage that sort of thing. So I want to live like Jesus Christ. I want to please him and so on. And the thing is that what we don't realize, you know, about doing the right thing, you know, that thing comes with a lot of blessings. We don't realize that, you know.
4: It does, Andrew.
0: That thing comes with blessings galore when we do the right thing. It's just that we can't see it. You know, at the moment that you're not seeing anything, you figure, okay, well, what's the big deal? If I do the right thing, who'll notice anyway? But no.
4: Exactly. But Christ is. Like my grandmother used to always say, bon Dieu par police, il pas dormi.
0: Exactly.
4: He sees everything. Because I can say from what I used to be before I got to know Christ, I was never an evil person in my opinion. But now that I got under the blessings are tenfold. And then people like to hear, what type of blessing? Because they don't know how it's applicable. Andre, happiness.
0: Peace of mind.
4: Peace of mind, finances. Because finances are a taboo subject for people. People do not like to talk about when they have or they do not have money. Finances, Andre, the amount of money we make now, it just so happened inflation and the cost of living is rising aggressively. But the amount of money I make now, I could have never made it before I got to know Christ.
0: There you go.
4: Never made it, Andre. The discipline that I got through my wife and through getting to know God and then just being more disciplined, cutting off alcohol, but not completely. I still believe a man is entitled to have a drink or two, but the Bible speaks very, very sternly against not being present of mind. So that thing of getting dead drunk, I used to be like every weekend out with my friends, blasting $100, $200, $500 a weekend. When you look at it and you say, you lose so much productivity by just getting drunk. The next day you feel horrible. Your wallet empty. Your wife vexed. Your children get to see a lesser father. If you just think of these things, you don't have to go through the Bible. And you're just thinking of it logically. Half of these things we cut out. So I can tell people there are many, many blessings and many, many positives. But there are only positives from following Christ.
0: Yeah, and even if there's no heaven, let's just assume there's no heaven, right? It's still a great decision because, as you said there a while ago, when we live that way, right, good follows you. It's like you can't run away from it. It's just at your heels, you know. At your heels there. It's like it's overtaking you. So even if there's no heaven, right, the fact that we're living that particular way, as you said a while ago, when you don't get drunk and things like that, you save money. When you're faithful to the wife, then you have a nice, comfortable environment. There's no fighting in the house. There's no roro. There's no roro in the church. You know, that sort of thing. I mean, many, many blessings. So even if there's no heaven, right, I guess in a sense you can have it here on earth.
4: Exactly. And the other thing first person needs to realize is that there's also good in doing good. What I mean by that, the Bible also speaks of when you do bad, you open up yourself to more spirits and entities. So some people tell you, but nothing is going good in my life because you keep opening up yourself. So exactly. Every time you lie, that gets compounded. You're opening yourself to more evil. Mm-hmm. Every time you cheat, you open up yourself. And that in itself has its consequences. You cheat, you can contract HIV, herpes, or whatever be the case. But then you're also opening yourself up in the spiritual realm where the Bible speaks of it. You lose the covering of God when you move further away from God. So if you feel you want to be drunk every weekend, have 10 different women, you want to beat up that woman, etc., you're going to open up yourself. So you'll find yourself, boy, you never have money. Boy, they fire you. Oh my gosh, that woman now doing this, that person doing, and you have a multitude of issues. All because of the way you are living.
0: Exactly. When we decide now to have a field day, right, in this community, that community, and we, every place we pass, we have a child hair there everywhere, right? You see the consequences of that? We see it in our society today.
4: And especially when you do not feed those children or do not take care of them.
0: Exactly.
4: The Bible speaks about that. Your punishment will be severe. And I want to ring that bell for the men who do not take care of their children. The Bible is very, very clear about it. Your punishment will be worse than an unbeliever.
0: Mm-hmm.
4: God, every single child is a blessing. Right? No child is a mistake, as much as somebody may want to make you believe that any child is a blessing. No child is a mistake. So when you see you are blessed as a children, the little that you have, if it's only 20 you have this month, give that. Because like I said, he sees that you are giving all that you have. And when he sees that, he will bless you with more. If he needs you to come up with 50, he will send 50 into your life so that you can give to that child. But the last point I want to touch on, because I'm sure there might be other persons, is Mr. Sonson spoke about police and the salaries if they do not want to stay there, leave it open for someone else. I have a contrary opinion on that. When I started many, many years ago, when I was in that service, the starting salary was somewhere around $3,000 a day. And then with that, you find police officers from all sorts of communities. Let's just say you from Soufré. You may be sent to Castries to work, where you probably have to, or even Grozily, take two free buses to get to work. You have to provide yourself with lunch. By the time you're done with taxis, you're somewhere around, depends on your tax bracket, $2,700, thereabout. By the time you have to pay bus or fuel your vehicle to go up and down to work, sometimes you work at 2 days in, 2 days out, or whatever it is you work. How much money is really left in that police officer's pocket at the end of the month? Are we now breeding or leaving them vulnerable to accepting bribes? Because I never accepted a bribe. I would never do it, even if I was offered it. But everyone does not think like me, because they could have someone at the end of the month, his back is against the wall.
0: Mm-hmm.
4: Yes, he took an oath to not be corrupt and to serve and protect. But Andre, when you see your back is against the wall and you have $1,000 less, but your bills are piling up to be $2,000, $3,000, what are you supposed to do? Right?
0: Yep.
4: You are supposed to not take it, which is what we will say in black and white. But then not everybody has that strength. You are now leaving them open to accepting bribes, because it was not a livable wage for a police officer who spent more than 100 hours a month at work. Well, not a month, sorry. You do 40 hours a week. Most officers will work 80 hours a week. There are persons who have to work our entire weekend, get another day off, go back to court, then back at work for another 48 hours. Well, the average technician works 8 hours and they go home. So then police officers also do not get overtime pay. Every single holiday, their leaves are cancelled. When you have carnival and you get to go and enjoy carnival with your family, most police officers have to go to work. Christmas, they have to work. New Year's, they have to work. Easter, they have to work. Their birthdays, they have to work. So I say all of that means I'm out of the service. I've been out for many years now, but I still speak with a lot of my ex-colleagues and whatnot, and I say they need a livable wage. You cannot expect in 2026 you're paying someone a little over $3,000, but they're coming from Soufré, they're working all the way in Grozily. How are they supposed to make ends meet? And you're expecting that person to be rigid and say, I am here to serve and protect, and then I will never accept a bribe? That is what they're supposed to do. But you're making it very difficult for you to have non-corrupt police officers.
0: Mm-hmm.
4: I do not support corruption, but I can tell you making it very, very difficult for them to stay on that straight and narrow. But that's my contribution for today, Andre. Hopefully we have some more followers from the north.
0: I hope so.
4: We have plenty from the west and the south who are on the line waiting to come on.
0: Thank you very much.
4: All right,
0: take care of yourself. Bye-bye. Okay, let's go to the WhatsApp platform. Thanks for holding. Good morning.
5: Apostle Paul.
0: Hey, good morning to you.
5: How are you doing?
0: I'm well. All is well with you?
5: All is great.
0: That's good. That's good. I'm happy that you got through. And I know you don't normally call on the WhatsApp platform, so
5: No, because I try listening to you a couple of days, and I realized you're not, I was getting trouble online.
0: Yeah.
5: And I realized in the vehicle, when I drive sometimes, that's the time I'm on the road,
0: mm-hmm.
5: I noticed I wasn't hearing. So I figured you had a couple of issues. So yes. I said, let me try and make an effort to listen more today.
0: Thank you. Appreciate that. Yeah, we do have some issues. Yeah. We do have some issues. And flow is...
5: Well, I hope you get them resolved soon.
0: I hope so. I really hope so as well. But we're working on it, that's for sure. In other words, when I say working on it, meaning I'm applying the pressure.
5: Okay, well, that's good. Keep putting some pressure, because mm-hmm. sometimes flow just not flowing.
0: Oh, you know the thing.
5: Yeah, man. Yeah. So I want to agree with your last caller. You know, I always believe, you know, officers are really much underpaid, as well as nurses and, you know, these type of people, for mm-hmm. what they have to go through, the psychological trauma they have to go through, and, you know, coming to work. And I don't think it's fair enough to them, because, you know, cost of living, you know, if you expect that type of professionalism from somebody, that type of level of education and everything, I think, you know, you should pay something a bit better than that, you know.
0: Yes.
5: And like he said, it will encourage people not to, you know, go into other, you know, other activities.
0: That's true. I to some degree, I understand. But there are people who have a lot of money already, and they're still corrupt like anything else.
5: Well, that's true. I mean, I can tell you that for sure. The money doesn't change them.
0: Exactly.
5: But anyway, what I really wanted to call about, Brother Paul, this situation in Venezuela, I'm not sure if you're picking up on anything to do with child trafficking.
0: No, I haven't read that.
5: Well, it's not in the mainstream, but apparently a lot of people, parents are reporting that, you know, they got disconnected with their children and they cannot find their children. The authorities basically telling them, oh, go here, go there, go everywhere. And apparently there's a child trafficking ring in Venezuela where they abduct children, you understand, especially for poverty and stuff like that.
0: Mm-hmm.
5: So imagine you have, according to the to UNESCO, they're saying that within that region there's almost 4 million children, right? Mm-hmm. So imagine, I mean, somebody preying on a disaster so that they can kidnap children who are disconnected. I think I saw an interview with one mother. She had up to 4 girls and she cannot find them.
0: Mm-hmm.
5: Imagine that. 4 children. She got disconnected with them during the earthquake and then she cannot find them. So, you know, it's something to pay attention to. You know, we have things like Epstein files and all kind of stuff that, you know, bring in these type of realities. I don't know if mm-hmm. you really, you know, looked or you felt how I felt when I read things about what these people were doing and what they're planning on doing. You understand where I'm coming from? So child sacrificing, drinking the children blood when it pumped with adrenaline, they call it adrenochrome. There's a lot of things that when you really look into what high society people that lead in the world, people that in government, you know, what these people engage in. You know, Brother Paul?
0: But what about don't leave out the church as well.
5: Oh, well, but of course, Brother Paul, I think you know, over the years, you've had a mm-hmm. lot of stories about mm-hmm. children being trafficked through churches. You find dead bodies behind churches. I think in France, these kind of places, you know,
0: it's crazy.
5: And again, yeah, that's the world that we're living in. That's the reality.
0: But you heard that the British Prime Minister, Keir Starmer, had to apologize for this, that the state's role, you know, in forced adoptions in England and Wales. It's the state's role. That means the government at that time, whatever time that was, okay, I think back in the 1950s, the 60s, the 70s, right? They were forcing women to give up their children. This is crazy. The state was involved in that. When you hear about the role of the church, for example, in slavery and so on, what they did and what they're still doing. Right. Look, Doctors Without Borders, I think they in, I think Chad, and, you know, because there's mm-hmm. a war in Sudan. So people were running women were running from the fighting and going to Doctors Without Borders for safety. When they got there, Doctors Without Borders, some of the staff there were taking advantage of the vulnerable women and children. Oh, this is madness. And this is what we were talking about earlier about repenting. And that's what salvation is all about. We have to repent from those. That's the only way. We can't continue like this. Left to ourselves, human nature doesn't play. It doesn't play.
5: Well, all of these disasters that is coming upon this earth, and we already see the shaking starting in Venezuela. They're already saying they have a lot more tremors in the Caribbean. And I think seismologists and all of these people have always said that we in the Caribbean, we overdue for a big one. I'm not sure if you remember that.
0: Yeah, well, I don't know. I mean, if that's what happened in Venezuela, there is what it is, meaning that could be the one. I don't know. I shouldn't say that.
5: I don't think so because if you read the ancient scrolls, Revelation speaks about the entire earth shaking, islands disappearing.
0: Yeah.
5: The islands sinking, you know, so we haven't seen it yet. But the thing is that, like, you know, once again, the schools tell us the shaking gets closer, like the closer you get to that period of time when the child has to give birth, the pain will increase.
0: You know, in the case of Venezuela, I understand, well, the United Nations is saying that about 50,000 people still unaccounted for. That means they don't know where these people are. They don't know if they're dead or maybe there's some other place. Maybe they have no idea. 50,000. I think they already sent 10,000 body bags. They said they're hoping that they will not need that many. But that's what they estimate in terms of the number of people that they will probably find dead. But 50,000 still unaccounted for. Now, I know some people may say there's no connection in those things. But I don't see how we can live in a world where states, powerful governments and so on, powerful governments can be involved in the murder of little children and babies. I mean, it's always been happening, but we know recently this happened in Gaza, for example, and of course now you have Lebanon and these countries. And you have these powerful states who, right, for whatever reason, maybe out of loyalty or just, I don't know, they just maybe think that some people are beneath others. You're going to tell me that you're going to kill so many children, babies and all, and for this world to just continue like normal? Nah.
5: Like normal.
0: Yeah. No way. And I think what's going on there with all these heat wave, people might say, hey, Andrew, you're talking Papi Show. You see all this heat wave and what children, what do you call them? Those children that they live in, the hot car incidents, right? And all the amount of craziness that's going on in this world. They probably think that there's no connection. I think that there is a connection.
5: Well, let me tell you, there's always a connection, Brother Paul. But I wanted to touch lastly on that Venezuela situation, the earthquake. A lot of people are saying this is something new. They've never had an earthquake. You know, two back-to-back 7 point something. You understand where you're coming from?
0: And listen, so far, I think they've had over 170 aftershocks.
5: Yes. But the one I want to talk about, remember there was a situation in Gaza where we started learning about the military application when they were bombing and they call it a double tap?
0: But is it even a triple tap now, I understand?
5: They have triple, but remember I told you they have triple tap and you told me you never heard about that?
0: Yes.
5: I told you about that? Yes.
0: But even the one there with the Tomahawk, that Tomahawk missile, right, that killed so many children in a school there in Iran. Right? I understand that was a double tap. We know Israel is famous for that. I mean, they specialize in double taps. Okay?
5: Well, I just want to bring about that little conspiracy, right? Hugo Chavez, during the time of the earthquake in Haiti, he came out and he publicly stated that the U.S. was using weapons that can control earthquakes or that can cause earthquakes. And I want to bring your attention and the audience to Vice President Lyndon B. Johnson, who made the statement, he who controls the weather will control the world. And John F. Kennedy, before he died, he went to the UN and he was trying to bring countries together to form some kind of agreement to not use weather weapons. Head out term, I'm telling you, Brother Paul, weather weapons. So,
0: I hope
5: this
0: that's not true.
5: Conspiracy.
0: I hope that's not true, because that's scary. That's scary.
5: Very, very,
0: you know,
5: scary.
0: And you know, listen, you know what's really more concerning again? Israel, the US, okay, they feel no way. They actually boast about the wicked things that they're doing, you know. They come out and tell you what they're doing.
5: Yes.
0: They come out. They actually come out and tell you. Imagine, I saw Benjamin Netanyahu give the American president, right, a pager, a golden pager, to celebrate the pagers that exploded, right, among Hezbollah and other innocent people. He went up there into the U.S. and gave the man a golden pager. They boast about those things. They boast about it.
5: What?
0: And he felt so honored. He felt Donald Trump felt so honored that he was given that pager. Can you believe this? They feel no way. There's no shame, nothing about what they're doing. By the way,
5: what they call him, the most moral, what he said, the most moral army.
0: Nonsense.
5: But remember,
0: they boast. Let me tell you.
5: Made the noose.
0: When the noose and the birthday cake. Yes, because they have a law specifically for Palestinians. Once you're caught and you found guilty, they just execute you. And that law is only for Palestinians. So he celebrated that with a birthday cake with a noose. They have no shame,
5: I tell you. His wife, not other people, his wife gave him the kick.
0: Yes, and they have no shame. They don't feel any way about this thing. And they're boasting. They're actually boasting about how they assassinated this person. They assassinated that one. And you have people like Donald Trump telling you, we'll just bomb them. We'll just bomb them. They just speak like that. They feel no way about it.
5: Can I just say that maybe some of these people that are doing these things are not human, Brother Paul? Because I don't think a normal human being, maybe they're possessed by some spirit or something.
0: No, it's just the human nature. It's the human nature. That's all. Human nature is just evil.
5: I'm a human being. You are a human being. But how is it that we cannot engage in things like that, Brother Paul?
0: Well, because you know something, you have a conscience. But you see, the Bible talks about that,
5: All of us have conscience.
0: Yeah, but no. Not correct. God was speaking through Paul. And he was saying that there are some people that have done so much wickedness. It's just like a Pharaoh. You know, Pharaoh was just hardening. He was a fellow that was just tough, right? So God got to the point and said, okay, you're tough. I'm going to make you tough now. So in the case of the New Testament, people you see that are involved in wickedness, God actually says he removes that conscience from them. He takes it away. So these people now, there's no hope anymore. There's no hope for those people. So all they know is to do evil. That's all they know. And it's sad because you have other people now who watch and see what's going on. They say nothing and they do nothing. In fact, if anything, they join in the merry gang. No shame whatsoever. No shame coming out and say we're just bombing people. We're just bombing people like it's no big deal. Like a life means nothing depending on who it is.
5: Yeah, Brother Paul, that's very scary. Huh? And like I said, if what is taking place in Venezuela is actually the reality that these people can use weapons to destroy countries and to ship children out and to put countries in debt, because all of these hotels that break down, all of these buildings, you have to rebuild that. Remember Gaza?
0: But remember, they broke down Gaza,
5: they flattened Gaza so that they can make a new strip.
0: Well, but listen to that. Venezuela, right, despite having oil and so on, the infrastructure is a mess. It's a mess.
5: Yes.
0: You know why? You know why?
5: You would find out it's poverty.
0: And you know what's driving all that stuff again? Those sanctions. Sanctions. Yes. Those sanctions that have been imposed by governments and so on, whether it's the US, whether it's Britain, they think as though they're doing the right thing. So they impose sanctions. They don't care who gets hurt.

0: and break it down.
1: That is why you see Trump say he can just go to Cuba anytime he's ready, because they already softened Cuba so much already, right?
0: Yeah, but just like in Gaza, the people in Gaza, what they have, sticks and stones.
1: Exactly.
0: From the time I was a little boy, all I saw these people throw was sticks and stones, and you're coming with heavy machinery, shooting little babies in their head like it's target practice.
1: But you know that?
0: You're shooting a baby inside of a house.
1: You know where they shoot them?
0: And you can see the baby.
1: This came out there last week. A special UN report came out how the Israelis are targeting children. They shoot them in the heads and in the neck.
0: Yes, target practice.
1: So they're deliberately doing it.
0: They're going to grow up to be terrorists.
1: Exactly.
0: Because they're Palestinians, they're going to grow up. So we might as well kill them now. That is the world that we live in, and that is who our leaders have to be subservient to. We have to buckle when these people talk. You understand where I'm coming from?
1: Mm-hmm.
0: So, you know, it's a really grim reality. But once again, Brother Paul, I don't think man can create, because we are the problem. We're not the solution. I think only the Most High can come and put a hand and put a stop to all of this. I personally, the heaven and hell thing, I don't want to say I don't subscribe to it, but I believe the earth was made for us. And I think we as righteous people, whether we die or get resurrected, whatever you want to call it, that's our hope, right?
1: Mm-hmm.
0: That we will basically inherit earth that was intended for the purpose that the Most High intended it, because he intended for us to live on this earth. Like the brother was saying before, it's just that the plan changed. We disobeyed, and that brought us more darkness in our reality than light.
1: Mm-hmm.
0: Because the Most High, if you have to look at him in terms of energy, in terms of these metaphysical ways, you will think of him in terms of light. You understand?
1: Mm-hmm.
0: And what we, by disobeying, it brought darkness. The same way your parents can be hurt when you do something wrong. As a child, you lie to them, you steal from them. They will feel hurt. You understand where I'm coming from?
1: Mm-hmm.
0: So think of it from that way. That hurt that he felt basically brought us that darkness when we disobeyed him. And from that time on, I guess what you can say, from the third one killed the fourth one, and from that time it was history. We've been killing each other ever since.
1: Well, boy, you know, we have to continue carrying that torch, my friend. Okay?
0: Yeah,
1: somebody has to speak out against what's going on there, and we're playing our little role. As to what effect it's going to have, that's something else. Okay, my friend?
0: Yes, my brother. But take care.
1: Thanks a lot for calling. I appreciate the call, because I honestly today I thought maybe I'd have to abort the show, but seems as though we got sufficient calls.
0: No, we have you, man. Your regular callers have you.
1: Thank you.
0: We have your back.
1: Thank you very much.
0: You're covered.
1: Thank you. All right. Take care.
0: Okay.
1: Yes, folks. Again, let me just apologize for our listeners in the north. We've been off for about 2 days now. This is not our issue. Flo is addressing this problem. We're told it has to do something in Trinidad and Tobago. I don't understand the language, to be honest with you, but that's what they say, and they have to get in touch with those people up there to hopefully get that problem rectified. I understand that we're not the only ones who's affected. It doesn't mean that other radio stations are affected, but other businesses and so on. We just happen to fall into that category, apparently, right? Anyway, so we're going to have to wrap things up. Don't forget, coming up next is going to be Mask Makers. Our special guest today will be Adrien Auger. He's the owner of Tribe of 12 Carnival Band. So that's coming up in just a moment. Mask Makers, our special guest will be Adrien Auger. Just before we end, Mr. Swanson spoke about a situation where a guy was checking a lady in the same church, right? Apparently he's married and he's checking this other lady in the church, and the other lady... the outside chick came up to the wife and started a fight and so on. I don't understand, you know, how we really don't think. We just don't think. Some of us men and women too. We just don't think. I mean, you don't think that. You mean, see, you're so led by your senses that you cannot ask yourself or tell yourself, if I do something like that, right? Well, you know what? Look at all the possibilities. This is crazy. I remember one time I was dating a lady. The lady had a house. Okay, a house in a particular community, and she lived next door to another person, right? So I'm dating the lady. So apparently this person next door likes to see the lady who I was checking at the time. So he was trying a thing, you know, on my lady, and my lady told me about it. But you know what freaked me out? The guy is living next door. He knows that I come there. He knows that, you know, he knows I come there. He says hello. He says hello, right? And then he has his girlfriend in the house living there with him. And I'm saying to my lady at the time, I said, but how

0: does the guy plan to maneuver something like that? Let's just assume, I said to her, what if you decide to give in to his requests? You decide to check him. How is he going to maneuver this thing? But we don't think about consequences. We don't look into the future and say, boy, if I do this particular thing, here's what most likely will happen. All we know is that we figure we have a need and that needs need to be satisfied at that particular moment. And we figure we'll deal with consequences later. How foolish, how foolish. Anyway, folks, we got to wrap it up. This has been What's On Your Mind. Hopefully, we'll be back on the air in the north tomorrow. Let's hope so. Let's pray that all will be well, all right? And that everybody can start, you know, continue calling and listening. This is the best thing we have when we have more listeners. That's the best thing ever, all right? So this has been What's On Your Mind. Listen again tomorrow morning, same time, 9 o'clock. And the program brought to you the compliments of St. Lucia Planned Parenthood.
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future. The wait is over. The grand finale of Lucian Carnival is here. 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

0: Good morning, good afternoon, good night to our listeners and viewers in St. Lucia and across the globe, especially those of you checking us out on Facebook, on YouTube, on X Live, and also on DBS Television Live. Welcome, welcome to Mass Makers for today, Thursday, the 2nd of July, 2026. My name is Andre Paul. The host of the show is Lady J. Lady J, a very good morning to you.
1: Good morning, Andre. Good morning. How are you doing this morning?
0: I'm very, very happy.
1: At
0: this point in time.
1: Our guest is making you happy, Andre?
0: Well,
1: I hope so.
0: That's part of it.
1: I'm happy too. I'm excited.
0: that's part of it.
1: But I know Andre is happy. Let's say good morning to those of you watching us as well on YouTube, on DBS, on Twitter, and also on Facebook. But I tell you why Andre is happy.
0: Go ahead.
1: Because we're back in the north, people. We've been off for Monday and part of this morning. Even when I was driving through, Andre, I couldn't get in. It was a whole lot of static.
0: Mm-hmm.
1: So while we were waiting to come on for Mass Makers, Andre checked and he got excited. He sounded like a little baby. Even he was so excited. Even had to ask what was going on. Our guest thought something was wrong.
0: Yeah.
1: Something happened.
0: I'm born again.
1: Mm-hmm.
0: Free at last.
1: Okay. Yes.
0: So big
1: but Andre,
0: thank you.
1: We have a very special guest in the house.
0: We certainly do.
1: Someone that I admire. Someone that I would say I look up to. Someone that I think is one of the most intelligent persons. And mm-hmm. that someone might say no, because, you know, he never gives himself all of that credit. But I think it's important for me to say what I said.
0: I think so,
1: right.
0: too.
1: And, of course, we're talking about no other than Dr. Adrian Ogier, who is the creative director of Tribe of 12. We gave him our own position of owner of people. We are not taking that back. That is rev up positioning for him. But his position is
0: official.
1: Creative director
0: official
1: of Tribe of 12.
0: Yes.
1: So let me just say a little bit about him.
0: As far as we are concerned, he owns it.
1: Yeah. Andre, I love it. Good laughter for this morning. Yes, but yes, people, we he's the creative director. One thing about Adrian, he don't give himself titles, and that's what I like about him.
0: Yeah,
1: you know, he just gets the work done.
0: Too humble for that matter.
1: Yeah, he just gets the work done. So let me just say a little bit about Dr. Adrian Ogier. You know, we call him Adrian and he's cool with that. Is one of St. Lucia's most celebrated cultural icons, an award-winning writer, poet, producer, designer, and one of the Caribbean's leading creative visionaries. He is the recipient of the 2010 Caribbean Laureate of Arts and Letters presented by the Anthony N. Sabga, I think, Caribbean Awards for Excellence, and the NDATT, we'll ask him what that means, Caribbean Award for his outstanding contribution to Caribbean theater. Very good. In 2016, he was honored with the St. Lucian Medal of Merit Gold and later received an honorary doctorate from the University of the West Indies for his lifelong contribution to regional culture and development. A published poet and playwright, Adrian's works have been showcased across the globe, including in Paris, London, New York, Seoul, Dubai, Taiwan, and Dhaka, Senegal. For more than four decades, he has played a defining role in St. Lucia's Carnival. That's correct. Widely regarded as the island's premier mass man. He has earned numerous awards for his innovative costume designs, 100%, and band presentations, 100% for that as well. His carnival creations have also been featured throughout the Caribbean and Europe, while his legendary Tribe of 12 has dominated the National Band of the Year competition for several consecutive years. Yes. Mm-hmm. A former president of the St. Lucia Carnival Bands Association, Adrian has also advised regional governments on carnival developments and cultural policy. As a producer and entrepreneur, he founded the St. Lucia Arts Festival Company, creating landmark events such as Kalaloo World Music Festival and the World Alive International Literacy Festival, while also helping develop several of St. Lucia's most recognizable cultural and entertainment bands. Dr. Adrian Ogier's passion, creativity, and leadership have helped shape St. Lucia's cultural identity, making him one of the region's most respected ambassadors for the arts. Hey! That's the man in the house, I tell you. All of that and more. But hey, I had to shorten it because otherwise we would be here for the whole day and we only have 1 hour.
2: Welcome to the studio.
0: I was finished
2: with that introduction.
0: A hearty welcome, Adrien Auger, to Rev Up St. Lucia. Adrien, before we even start, let me just tell you something you may not even be aware of in terms of our very first encounter. You may be aware, you may not be aware. I was close to your brother, okay? And by the way,
2: he's alive and well.
0: I was going to ask that question.
2: Yeah.
0: So he's there?
2: Yes, he's very much here.
0: You're kidding me.
2: Yeah. Mm. He doesn't socialize very much, but he's fine.
0: We were scouts together.
2: Wow. Mm.
0: Okay, at the Anglican school.
2: Yeah.
0: So that's how I met him. That's the first time I saw you. Uh-huh. You were in the vehicle with you. In fact, always in the vehicle with your mom when you came to pick him up.
2: Uh-huh.
0: Yeah.
2: Okay.
0: And you're always in a book.
1: See? That's the thing.
2: I did not.
1: You can tell, you know.
0: He was at the back of the vehicle, always in a book, reading a book. Yeah.
2: I don't like to waste time. I think that's what it is. Mm-hmm. And so I don't like to be idle, I should say. That's probably more accurate.
0: So that was our first encounter, right? We said hello yes. back in the day.
2: Wow.
0: And that was about it.
2: Okay.
0: Yeah. Mm-hmm. So just as you mentioned that. Pardon?
2: I guess you're a lot older than me then.
0: Not that much older. Yeah, but we were cool. Me and your brother, right. we were cool.
2: Yeah, Mike is there. He's cool.
0: So he's there.
2: He's all right, yeah.
0: But I wonder if he'd remember me.
2: I'm sure he would.
0: Well,
2: I'm
0: please sure give him my regards, all right?
2: Yeah.
0: I wish I could see him again.
1: He's probably listening, Andre.
2: I'll tell him to call you. Oh, mm-hmm. How about that?
0: Good. All right. Yeah. So, Mike, good morning to you. Okay, Lady J.
1: His name is Mike.
0: I think that's what he said, Mike.
2: Michael.
1: Okay. Yeah.
0: Mm-hmm. Uh-huh. Where was your mom? She passed?
2: Yes.
0: Okay. Yeah. All right. Sorry to hear that.
2: It is the way of life. And
1: eventually that happens. Yeah. Mm-hmm. So Adrien, I mean, I said so much about you in a nutshell.
2: None of it true.
1: And I think there's so much that we want to know right here. But I think Andre probably would want to know some added stuff in terms of what you have done for St. Lucia culturally. So let's start from that direction, and then we'll come all the way up to Carnival, which is what Mass Makers is all about.
2: Okay, so the question is, what have I done for culture in St. Lucia?
1: Mm-hmm.
2: That's a big, tall order, because one has to be very presumptuous. I mean, what I've tried to do is to focus on excellence, to be very dedicated to quality in whatever I'm doing. To try and inspire people respectfully, in the sense of don't put nonsense on the stage. If you're going to do something, do it well. To insist on the highest possible standards of production and content and finish. And I think those are qualities which have governed most of my work. And in theater in particular, I'm very passionate that it must be done right. It must be done properly. It must be as good as it can be, which is a philosophy that I think could be nationally adopted, that we must be as good as we possibly can be. We know we're small, we know we're limited in resources, but we're not limited in talent, we're not limited in intellectual capacity.
1: Mm-hmm.
2: And if we set high standards in everything we do, then we're going to maybe end up not in the stars, but somewhere on the sidewalk. You know what I'm saying?
1: And
2: we don't push ourselves enough. We don't try hard enough in a lot of areas. Some areas we excel despite the disadvantages of size and resources, etc. But we can do a lot better.
0: How do you feel when maybe colleagues or people you interact with don't aim for those lofty ideals? How does it make you feel?
2: Sad.
0: Mm-hmm.
2: Mm-hmm. Yeah.
0: You know, was it last week? We had a couple of guests in here.
2: Yeah.
0: And the question came up about costumes. And I asked about the band's responsibility to ensure, you know, that they remember their children and so on.
2: Yes.
0: And you know what was said? It was actually it was complimentary of you. They said, well, that's Adrien. Mm. You know, that's Adrien. That's how Adrien is.
2: And that's a collective responsibility, surely, that we should share across the society.
0: Exactly.
2: You know, I'm going to say something a little controversial. We had this discussion, some colleagues and I, about the nature of social responsibility and what you can and cannot do despite how you feel and despite your right to do certain things. Yes, you have the right to dress as you please and behave as you please, but it doesn't mean that you should or you must. And where the public concern is entrusted to you as an institution, for example, of the state, I think you have a larger responsibility to address the needs of the state, not merely the needs of the sector. And there's a balance to be made. And we had this argument going on WhatsApp or something.
3: I say we.
2: The group of creative type people,
3: right. Mm-hmm.
2: Talking about what government should regulate and not regulate in terms of people's behavior. And I said, no, I'm not sure. You have to be very careful what you ask government to regulate. But I said, I'll put it to you this way. No matter how much you love your spouse, you should not do it on the couch in front of your children.
3: Yes.
2: Okay?
1: Mm-hmm. No,
2: and you can say, well, mommy and daddy love each other, and so we're going to express it freely and openly, and what's the problem? It is a problem.
1: Mm.
2: You can't do that on the couch in front of your children.
1: Agreed.
2: That has a place, it has a time, it has a relevance, it has a context.
3: Mm-hmm.
2: And I think that if we start to consider that there are children watching, first of all,
1: mm-hmm.
2: and secondly, that we have a sense of responsibility to each other, and that we have a sense of responsibility when we are spending public funds,
1: mm-hmm.
2: not to do so without concern for the rest of the society, then if we don't do that, we're losing sight of our responsibility. Because it's a small community.
3: Mm-hmm.
2: You can't do stuff and walk away. It's going to follow you.
1: Mm-hmm.
2: It's going to follow all of us. And if you consider the impact you have on younger people particularly, it's not the only concern, but it brings home some of the things that we need to be more aware of as a society.
1: Mm-hmm. Mm-hmm. Yeah. Mm-hmm.
2: And I think that should be fairly obvious to people who are managing public resources.
3: Who would you attribute those values to? Is that your mom, your dad?
2: Definitely. I mean, I had two wonderful parents. I can never begin to thank them for the rigor with which they brought us up. I mean, we learned the value of things. We learned the value of money. We learned the value of respect, self-conduct, discipline, hard work. Mm-hmm. And I was saying in an interview recently, most mornings my dad was at the dining room table 6 o'clock in the morning doing the work before he went to work that had to be done in order to be ready for the day. So we grew up with that sort of image.
1: Mm-hmm.
2: My mom was the same way. You know, you can't have it and waste it.
1: Mm-hmm.
2: You know, you can't have both. So if you've been privileged enough to obtain something, you need to take care of it. You need to save. You need to invest. Mm-hmm. You need to be aware how lucky you are, how privileged you are to have X or Y or Z. It could be a shirt, it could be a pair of shoes, it could be a pair of socks, it could be a university education, that these things don't come easy to people like us. They are cherished opportunities that you have to deserve, and you have to continue to help other people to deserve it.
3: Mm-hmm.
2: So just a little story. I was sitting on a bus in Antigua, part of a St. Lucia delegation going to a conference, and the lady sitting next to me, who was also from St. Lucia, she said, Miss Lucia, you may not know this, but I need to tell you, your mom put me through school. Just like that. And she said, she didn't tell you? I said, no, but if she did put you through school, she wouldn't tell me. It's not the sort of thing that she would brag about.
3: Mm-hmm.
2: And I've had similar things happen to me. Miss Lucia, this is for you. Why? But you bought my first textbook for me when I started my master's degree. Don't you remember?
1: Oh, wow.
2: Vaguely. You know. But you have to help other people. You have a larger responsibility than just yourself. I think that we have to remember we live in a very small country, and you can't run away from the reality on the ground. It will find you. It will find you in your house.
1: Mm-hmm.
2: You know.
3: So those values that you espouse... Yeah. Do you think, because you brought it now into the carnival, for example, you've kept those high standards.
1: Oh, everything he does.
3: Yes. Mm-hmm. And as in your opinion, has it paid off or?
2: Oh, handsomely. And not in the way that you might think in terms of financial reward, because even in the case of Tribe of 12, we don't make money from carnival. We do. It's a very expensive hobby, really, but it is a labor of love. It is a labor of personal development. It's a labor of community. It is an exercise in training, passing on knowledge. We have interns from Sir Arthur Lewis. We have interns from St. Mary's College. We have interns from the Denry Secondary School, graduates who are going on to do great things. And we have this opportunity to influence them, to help them not just make mass, but make life. Because the pursuit that we are involved in is not just the cutting and sticking and pasting of things. It is the building of skill and talent and understanding and discipline too, because you have a task. It has to be done to a certain standard. Mm-hmm. So we think of ourselves as uncles and aunties, and we embrace, we adopt, we include. And this is one of the reasons why I can't allow you to describe me as the owner, because we are actually decidedly anti-ownership. This is like a cooperative. And any money we make goes right back into the band if there is a surplus after we pay our bills. Mm-hmm. And we've decided that we need to keep Carnival affordable. We need to keep it accessible. And the many months we spend making mass, literally creating the Carnival that we wish to participate in, has to be a shared, larger experience that benefits other people besides our own egos. So it's not about the winning. It's not about the money. It's not about any of that. It's become something much, much more communal, much more uplifting. And we get great joy from involving a wide variety of people in the production. Mm-hmm. We have seamstresses, we have welders, we have artists, visual artists, we have electricians, we have, I said welders already, choreographers, dancers, and a large part of them are young people who are just glad to be in the space and doing these things, because nobody has done them the respect of challenging them with tasks which are above and beyond. And to be involved in the making of beautiful things, which is one of the phrases that I use to explain, to be involved in the making of beautiful things, especially at the, you know, in this late summer of our lives, is absolutely fantastic. And you look on this thing that did not exist, you know, a king of the bands or queen of the bands, but that did not exist until we brought it off the page, out of the imagination. It's a tremendously empowering thing.
3: But just before we continue with the Carnival, just a side thing. Everybody, well, once we hear what Adrien Rogier, we automatically think of Carnival, right?
2: Yeah. King and queen of the bands.
3: That's what we normally think about. Yeah. But I know you've been involved. I think you were a senator at one point in time.
2: Yes.
3: And what is it that you qualified in?
2: Oh, I'm an economist.
3: Economist. Yes. Tell us a little about that and your stint as a senator.
2: So I went off to school at, age 18, and went to a university in Canada and came back 4 years later with a degree in economic development and political science, the international relations side of political science, and went into work at the Central Planning Unit as a junior economist. A few years later, I was chief economist, worked with Prime Minister John Compton, Osbert Duvey, Dwight Fenner, Anthony Severin, people like that in the field of economic development. We handled a lot of projects. We were an amazing machine in terms of mobilizing resources for the development of the country. Ray Atkinson, Roy Rodriguez, Tony Francis. We were an amazing machine in terms of mobilizing resources, CDB, Caribbean Development Bank, that is, British Development Division, USAID, CEDA. We had projects coming off the drawing board 6 weeks apart. And that represented a huge investment in many different projects, particularly in agriculture, particularly in water, in infrastructure, roads. And it really cemented my own, I think, calling as being instrumental in the physical and human development of my country, which is what I wanted to do. Somewhere in between those two chapters, I also worked at the World Bank in Washington, D.C., and I had several offers to stay, and I decided, no, I am going back home to be part of the development of my country. That is what I wanted to do. That's what I always wanted to do. Mm-hmm. And I think it's a great privilege to, you look back on a project and think, I helped that to happen, you know? Mm-hmm. And you don't have that satisfaction elsewhere. And I look at my friends who are my contemporaries who stayed away instead of coming back, and I think they're not any happier than me. They really are. Their lives are not any more successful or fulfilling, and it is an amazing thing to feel that you belong somewhere.
1: You're part of.
2: Yes, it is an amazing
1: thing. Totally agree with that.
2: And I wish that all of us could feel what I feel when I drive through this beautiful country and just think how blessed we are to live here. Or, you know, people who want to run to America, well, you know, the grass is so green these days. And this is the best place for us to be. And we have to build a country that makes people feel that this is the best place. Yes, you have other options. That should always be the case. But it would be nice if this was your number one option.
1: Right.
2: And it worries me that a lot of young people don't feel that there is sufficient scope and opportunity here. And that, if you wish, can take us right back to the business of creativity and fulfillment, and we can talk about that. I'll stop there.
1: So 40 years in the cultural business and so on.
2: Yeah.
1: So let's talk about what inspired you. One in the arts, one in carnival, and also what about your writing?
3: And how old were you at the time when that spark first ignited?
2: I don't have a clear answer to that because life isn't always like that, you know. Like there's this one single moment. I think it's been a continuum of. I used to fly in on a Liat and just be overwhelmed by the sight of St. Lucia through that little 2x4 window on the plane.
1: True.
2: I don't feel it so much now. Maybe I'm older and less idealistic. But I used to be filled with a kind of joy and think, oh my God, look at home. And you know, it's just home. It's a whole wholesome feeling about the place where you belong. So certainly my childhood with my parents, who were very involved in the artistic life of the country, through Creative and Performing Arts Society, through Arts Guild. I mean, I grew up with Derek Walcott in my house. You know what I'm saying?
3: Okay.
2: Roddy Walcott lived in our house when we were away for a couple of years. Charles Kadee, Bam Charles, Pat Charles, all of these people were part of Choice O'Geese. These people were part of my childhood. And to understand what they were trying to build. You know, I remember when Sesen was discovered in Monrepos, and these city folks, including my parents, felt, no, we got to make this, something important, you know. There's this amazing shot where down in Monrepos, nobody knows about her. We're going to bring her to the Caribbean stage. And that's when Sesen was discovered. And then appeared, if my childhood memory is correct, then appeared at the first or the second Carifesta in Guyana. So we understood that we had something to offer the world. You know, we had something unique and beautiful and wonderful and valuable to offer the world. And I've always felt that way. And even if I went to my first Broadway show at maybe 18 or 19, I said to myself, yeah, we can do this at home. This is not something to sit in awe of and think, oh my God, we can never do this. No, we can do this. We have more talent here than mango trees. Let me tell you. And even Derek said it. The Caribbean somehow manages to produce artists that it really does not deserve, because we've not been investing as we should in our artists, particularly our young artists. We have frustrated the arts in many, many different ways, partly by creating huge monolithic institutions that don't understand who they're supposed to serve. And they are supposed to serve, and they lose sight of that, and they become very self-centered. But the creative community in San Jose is frustrated. It is frustrated by the bureaucracy and the lack of understanding and the disrespect and the fact that there is no old mass in the carnival, from what I understand this year, because people are just tired. Yeah, check it out. Maybe that's a story.
1: Oh, he was here. He didn't say there isn't. He said the participation is going low. I hope it's I hope it's on.
2: Well, Carlton
1: Ishmael was here last week.
2: Yeah. Yes. Well, a number of characters are quite frustrated by the lack of respect. Those are not my words.
1: Yeah.
2: Those are their words. By the lack of respect, by the feeling that there is not a place for us in the carnival anymore, because big band and big money and big business.
1: He said that as well.
2: Is all that we see.
1: Mm-hmm.
2: And we can talk about that if you wish.
1: Yeah.
2: as we go on.
1: Mm-hmm. He did mention that Andre Carlton was there, and he
2: but
1: did mention
2: see, these
1: that.
2: Things are all it's connected. Dwindling. These things are, if you concern yourself with the quality of life in this society, then you will recognize that the soul of the country is really the most important thing. And that's what we're losing sight of, because we've created all of these monolithic institutions that are not connected to the people. And hats off to the Prime Minister in his remarks about the CARICOM Heads of Government Conference, that CARICOM must mean something in the daily lives of the people. And he's right. If the daily life of the people does not include an understanding, an appreciation, and an awareness of what CARICOM is doing for them, then it's really quite pointless. It's really quite pointless.
1: Mm-hmm.
2: So, hats off to him for saying that. I think it's a value that we need to keep sight of. That all of these institutions need to question their own relevance, their own effectiveness. And are you transforming lives? Are you touching people where they need? Are you imposing your vision, or are you asking people what they want and helping them to achieve it? These are very, very vastly different strategies.
1: Mm-hmm.
2: And I think that's where we need to refocus a lot of stuff that we do, a lot. So when you're ready, we can talk about that
3: yes.
2: too.
3: Mm-hmm.
1: So you've won countless awards in Carnival as Masked Man, yeah?
2: Well, again, we, because I have the great honor and privilege of being assisted by an army of people who worked until 1 o'clock last night, for example, to bring these dreams to life, these shared dreams to life. It cannot just be Adrian's vision and Adrian's needs and Adrian's wants and all of that ego stuff. If I have a concept or a design for the band, I bring it to the core. And I said, is this something that you would like to do? Is this something that we would like to do? And then you have buy-in, and people ask questions, and they will query your emphasis on X or Y or Z.
1: Mm-hmm.
2: And collectively we decide, okay, this is the endeavor that we are going to do this year. And I remember when we did For God So Loved the World, which can be quite touchy in terms of the religious connotations of such a grand title, I had to ask, are we comfortable with this? Are we comfortable with making that statement? And we were, and it was absolutely wonderful. But it could not have been wonderful unless there was collective buy-in.
1: Yeah.
2: Because you're touching people's soul, you know. But I remember a woman on the side of the road at down by the market where the judging is, and she had tears in her eyes, and she said to me, thank you, Mr. Oshie, this is what we come for. And she had tears in her eyes. You don't forget those moments if you talk about sparks. You don't forget those moments. The woman says, thank you, this is what we come for. And she's a visitor to the island, a St. Lucian visiting for Carnival. You don't forget these things.
1: Then so in other words, what you, in your opinion, is a good, truly an unforgettable costume and presentation.
2: Yes, and not just costume and presentation, but a moment where you know that the thing that you have been part of making is not just speaking to you, it is speaking to other people.
1: Right.
2: And I remind myself and others all the time, we don't make mass for ourselves. Mass is not an indulgent, self-indulgent thing. It is look at me, but it is also look at us. You know what I'm saying? You have to feel yourself, yes, but you have to feel yourself as part of a larger thing. And
1: because it's culture
2: thing,
1: and culture is about us.
2: It's culture, it's about us, it's about what do we want to say when we have the world supposedly at our doorstep looking at us, you know, the great camera of, you know, tourism marketing, etc. We have the attention of the world. What are we going to say? That all we think about is tits and asphalt? I mean, what are we going to say? You know?
1: That's a new one. I better write that down.
2: You need to take a commercial break right now. What are you going to say when you have the world of the eyes of the world on you? Really? Bam Bam Wall? Really?
1: So what do you think? I was with about my, to say that. What do you think about the Bam Bam Wall?
2: My taxpayers' money, that's what you decide to feature. Meanwhile, that's what we're spending money on that. Meanwhile, when they're looking for footage to market St. Lucia Carnival, I am told
3: Tribe of Twelve.
2: They cannot use the footage from other bands because mm-hmm. the people get on the stage and they turn their bottoms to the mm-hmm. judges.
1: Yeah.
2: And they cannot use that to market Saint Lucia.
1: Mm-mm.
2: So I am told, and subject to verification by the authorities, that they use the Tribe of Twelve footage.
1: Mm-hmm.
2: But it is hell mm-hmm. to get Tribe of Twelve the kind of support and public assistance.
1: Mm-hmm.
2: It is not easy. It is not easy. And we can talk about that as well, the way the subvention has disappeared. The way the prize money has not been improved, mm-hmm. the way that you are sort of tolerated, the way that even King and Queen of the Bands is not promoted as a major part of the show. And I'm not just talking about the things that affect me or mm-hmm. my group. Steel Pan. We have one Steel Pan. Am I correct? We have one Steel Pan.
1: Mm-hmm. Mm-hmm.
2: One Steel Pan. Fixture in the program, Panorama.
1: Panorama.
2: We have dwindled to what? Three bands now? Four bands? Maybe five?
1: Well, I'm told Kitty's Carnival only has three.
2: Kitty's Carnival, I understand, has five bands down
1: five
2: from
1: bands,
2: 10.
1: 12.
2: Adult Carnival mm-hmm. has 10 bands, maybe down from 20.
1: Whoa!
2: Yes.
3: So Adrian,
2: yes.
3: what do you think is going on? Is it on the part of the authorities, or maybe people just not interested?
1: Don't have the money
3: anymore?
1: Or something?
3: Yeah. Mm-hmm. When they hear, for example, they are the ones who have to foot this bill and foot that bill, mm-hmm. it probably demotivates them. Maybe. I'm asking, what do you think? What's going on?
2: I think that in a nutshell, that we have excluded the people from their own festival.
1: Mm.
2: If you look at old footage, because it's good to argue from fact rather than opinion or emotion. If you look at the old footage of Carnival, and maybe this is just me being nostalgic, but I don't think so, because you can ask St. Lucians about it, how they feel.
1: Mm-hmm.
2: If you look at the old footage of Carnival, you see a mass... you see a mass participation. You see a popular festival. You see people of all walks of life, which is what Carnival used to represent. All walks of life mingling, equal, at a time when the society was much more stratified.
1: Mm-hmm.
2: Carnival was a time of everybody is one, all of we is one.
1: Mm-hmm.
2: Somewhere along the line, it became about big money, big band, big marketing. And we have excluded the people from their own festival. I don't think it's a sustainable formula. I think the dwindling of the number of bands is clear indication. And then so now we have this product, but it is not an universally marketable product because the cultural content of it, which is the authenticity of it, is very difficult to find. So we're coming down the road as a band from Mega G,
1: mm-hmm.
2: and there's really nobody watching us anymore.
1: Mm.
2: There's nobody watching us.
1: Mm.
2: You used to get to Sunny Acres, and there was a large crowd of residents
1: right
2: come
1: outside.
2: Down the hill.
1: Mm-hmm.
2: That has dwindled.
1: Mm-hmm.
2: You used to get to VG Roundabout, which was like a hub. It was
1: mm-hmm.
2: like it was almost as good as the stage, kind of. That was a mm-hmm. hub of mm-hmm. vendors
1: right.
2: and chickens, mm-hmm. Chicken smoke grilling,
1: mm-hmm.
2: and families and regular folks on the side. There by the VG airport, that's dwindled to almost mm-hmm. nothing. The mm-hmm. VG stretch going down by Northwest, nobody.
1: Mm.
2: The round the corner by the Saab used to be another little mm-hmm. cluster, mm-hmm. nobody.
1: Mm-hmm.
2: The boats that used to come in along mm-hmm. the waterfront are at least
1: one
2: halved.
1: Or two.
2: They're halved.
1: Mm,
2: they're
1: right.
2: halved. And I ask about it, and people tell me there's just nothing to see in the festival. There's nothing to see, there's nothing to feel, there's no ecstasy that moves other people, there's no awe, there's no splendor. Mm. It's just a bunch of very self-indulgent people getting it good, as we say, and not considering that there is a public dimension to the festival. Even the place where we are judged, there is no room for audience.
1: Mm.
2: None. So we are on a stage performing for a handful of judges, but there is no public. There is no public. There is no mm-hmm. space for the public. Mm-hmm. How can we be presenting Carnival to judges?
1: Well, Andre, do you think because of we are going into this online, watch us online kind of thing, that's what they are going for, the organizers? Because in as much as you want to stay home and watch it, I think the best place to be is right there, right. live,
2: yeah.
1: watching.
2: Even the best place to be actually is in the band, participating.
1: Good one. Mm-hmm.
2: And we just came, Tribe of 12 was invited to Martinique for Carnival in
1: yes.
2: February.
1: Mm-hmm.
2: And I think people need to go there and feel how the carnival is still owned by the people. By the people. Mm-hmm. Like if everyday ordinary Martinicans dress up in whatever they please and enter into whatever fantasy they wish, and 60,000 people on the streets of Fort-de-France.
1: Mm.
2: That's the minimum. They say between 60 and 100,000 people on the streets of Fort-de-France participating in their festival.
1: Mm-hmm.
2: We have lost that.
1: Yeah,
2: I remember coming down the street by Valmore, and it wasn't big enough because there were so many people on the sidewalks watching us. That used to be a little crush. It used to be a bit of a nightmare coming from the boulevard.
1: Mm-hmm.
2: But the people were out enjoying the festival. Mm-hmm. Now you don't see that. You don't feel that. So you feel it's very lonely, I think, actually, because if you're not doing this entirely for yourself, but for, you know, an audience to appreciate, like putting on a, imagine you put on a play and nobody comes to the theater.
1: That's depressing and disappointing.
2: Yeah, you there dancing up for yourself.
1: Mm-hmm. Which is okay, but still you need an audience.
2: It's not enough.
1: Mm-hmm.
2: It's not enough.
1: Mm-hmm.
2: And the cultural content of the festival really needs to be rediscovered. I think there are some signs that that is happening, but it cannot be superficial. It cannot be artificial. It cannot be by the way. It's really a returning of the festival to the people that has to happen. Everybody else can stay and play along and make their money and all that sort of thing. That's fine. But if the festival has no soul right now.
1: Mm-hmm.
3: So, Adrian, what about what the people want? If the vast majority of the people are saying, well, this is what we want, aren't the band leaders sort of obligated to give them what they want?
2: But who are these people that are saying that?
3: The revelers, whether St. Lucians, whether overseas.
2: Well,
1: you have to pinpoint if it's those in the band or those out of the band.
2: Yeah. Well, first of all, there's no universal reveler. There are many people who would like to have the full spectrum of options. So you, for example, you should really have small bands, medium bands, and large bands. There's nothing wrong. They can coexist.
1: Yeah. Yeah.
2: I tried very hard when I was president of the Carnival Bands Association to ensure that all levels survived.
1: Yeah.
2: Because if you decide you want to start a carnival band based on your family, your peers, your whatever, you should be able to enter into the carnival as a Red Indian or an Angel or whatever it is you want to be.
3: Mm.
2: You should have that access. This is a popular festival. It is not a tourism product at its core. It has become that, and there's no reason not to explore the economic opportunities
1: the benefits,
2: of the carnival.
1: Yeah. Mm-hmm.
2: But it is the economic opportunities of the carnival, not some commercialized version of it, which is not sustainable. Grenada and Dominica are surpassing us. Let's get real.
1: Yeah.
2: With the sheer authenticity of the experience. And I have a house full of young people. This is not Adrian saying this. I have a house full of young people every carnival. And when I ask them, how did that go? Well, it was okay. Carnival cannot be okay. Carnival has to be ecstatic. It has to be a blast.
1: Mm-hmm.
2: And adding more alcohol and louder music is not what moves people. People need awe and splendor and emotional catharsis, all the rest of it, to feel, yes, that was great, and I'm going to do it again.
1: Mm-hmm.
2: So what we have done, and the large bands know this, is that we have gone wholesale into one end of the market. But there's several other market segments who are being completely omitted.
1: Mm-hmm.
2: And that's not sustainable, because these very self-indulgent young people will leave you, and they will go to Grenada, and they will go to Dominica, and they will go to Vinci Mass, and they will go to Trinidad, if only to see what's out there.
3: Mm.
2: If we want them to keep coming back, then we have to give them something that touches their heart and soul. And what that is the creative and cultural dimensions of the carnival. It cannot be another Pink Feather.
1: So how do we get them to sell to us that are not revelers? How? What's your opinion on that?
2: They have their product, and they will sell their product, and there's nothing wrong with that. The what we need in the festival is more inclusivity.
1: Mm-hmm.
2: You don't tell people what to do. You incentivize others to do what you think is necessary. And this is the role of the state, and this is the role of the authorities, to make sure that small bands survive, that medium bands survive, and the large bands, who are highly viable commercially, they sell out in 5 minutes. The website crashes. You know, Afos Moonfle Sayoni. So they don't need the assistance. they can earn certain rewards like marketing support and so forth for what they bring to the tourism table. But culturally and creatively, what we need is for a wide range of participation and for smaller entities to be viable.
3: Do the bands have gatherings to discuss these issues collectively?
2: Oh, you're touching a sore point. That sort of discussion used to be reflected in the work of the Carnival Bands Association, but I think that association has largely been, has become very singular in its view. And, well, you can just, again, check the facts. The number of bands has dwindled from 20-odd bands to, I understand, 10. I am at a little bit of a difficulty to name the 10 of them. I'm aware of about 5 of them. We at Tribe of 12 do our best to lend support, material support, to smaller bands if they come to us. But there is a trend which is reflected in the fact that you can't find costume makers, that the art is dying. I understand that queen show dresses are being imported. I may be wrong, but I know a number of seamstresses who are not working for Carnival because gowns are coming in. There is not a St. Lucian ethos in the design of either costumes or evening wear, or even the talent segment is under budgeted. You know, but we spend a lot of money on the Queen Show, a lot of money on the Queen Show. Does it go to the creators, to the people who generate the creative content? I would say it does not generously. And so we have to ask ourselves, okay, why are we doing this? Why are we doing it? If it's not to build the sector from which it originates, the creativity comes, then we have to ask ourselves, why are we doing it? There's a lot of window dressing, but the core of the thing is underfunded, in my view.
3: But Adrian, I mean, you're an very influential person.
2: You would think so, eh?
3: I would hope so.
1: You are.
3: I would hope so. Don't the authorities, the powers that be, don't you have theirs?
2: I need more than their ears. I need their
1: full body.
2: I need their hearts and souls to understand and do more than just listen or just hear. And I'm not sure that's happening. There are some signs. I must say there are some signs, particularly with regard to improving the cultural and creative content of the festival. There are some encouraging signs, but it has to be a radical reform, because the thing will die. That's my prediction. It will die. And it will become increasingly meaningless, and then it'll be more expensive and more difficult to bring it back to what it was. So we have to save the Carnival now. I don't know whether this is a fair comment, but I think the Calypso is suffering. I've listened to the offerings. We have the live streams on the screen in the mass camp. We can't go to tents, so we have to listen.
1: Right.
2: And I think there's a lot of progress still to be made. T.C. Brown has a wonderful song about Calypso and what you do them. Why they treating you like that? I think it echoes what we said about the old mass, not finding a place, not finding a value, not finding a welcome, you know, and the Carnival is being driven and controlled by people who are very commercial in their interests and who do not consult and who do not believe that they are there to serve the practitioners of the art of Carnival or the arts of Carnival. So that agenda needs to be redefined, in my view, and where the money is not where the mandate is. So there's a whole repurposing of the festival that needs to be rethought. I've written about it. I've sent documents to the authorities. I've begged for stuff to be rethought. But the commercial instinct is alive and well, and it's not easy for them to reform their thinking, apparently.
3: How old is Tribe of 12?
2: Tribe of 12 started in 2015. And with I think 50 people, we won Band of the Year in our first year. But you also need to understand that it was a deliberate and conscious departure from the formula of the big band that Rituals was becoming. And I decided that that's not the carnival I want to play. That's not the mass I want to play. This money-driven, sponsor-driven, bigger numbers, more this, more that, more this. And when it got to, you know, when I saw bands putting ropes around their VIP sections, I was disgusted, to tell you the truth.
1: Why? Mm. Why?
2: Because that's not what carnival is about. Carnival is all away is one. It's not about I pay more money than you, so I deserve to get it better.
1: Oh, I never thought it was that. I thought it was because you didn't want the outsiders
2: to jump
1: in the band.
2: But it is the people's festival.
1: So we could jump in your band and disrupt your band?
2: No, but you will find people will stand respectfully on the side of the road and watch you. And this presumption that I don't want to rub shoulders with the rest of the people in whose streets I am playing my mass, that's a very dangerous sentiment. Mm. But where it came from is, particularly with VIP, with the VIP sections, was to protect people who had paid more money from having to deal with the regular folks on the sidewalk. Now, if I am passing...
1: I never thought so.
2: Well, now you know.
1: Mm-hmm.
2: And that's a dangerous... I'm not telling you that they don't have a right to feel secure and all the rest of it.
1: Mm-hmm.
2: But it is a dangerous way to go about it. Visually.
1: Mm-hmm.
2: Visually.
1: Mm-hmm.
2: For a set of us to be better.
1: Mm-hmm.
2: Exclusive. Protected.
1: Mm-hmm.
2: Roped off. Mm-hmm. Is contrary to the very spirit of the carnival. Find some other way to do it.
1: Mm.
2: But visually, to have a fence around the privileged few is contrary to the very spirit of carnival.
1: Mm.
2: And it was the beginning of the exclusion. And here we have the end result. There is nobody watching the carnival.
1: Mm.
2: So you got what you wanted. You got what you wanted.
1: So I need to ask, because you touched on that. You said one of the things that you tried to do is to divide. So small, medium, and large.
2: Not to divide.
1: To coexist. To coexist.
2: Be careful. Language is important.
1: Divide. Okay, yeah, coexist, but I thought divide, meaning my divide word there,
2: yes.
1: I was speaking of in terms of financing, what you would win.
2: No, I'm totally opposed.
1: Okay, so explain what you mean by small, medium.

0: so funded, highly marketable, not so marketable.
1: Mm-hmm.
0: The business of the association is to make sure that all of its members thrive. Some people need more help, some people need less help. Everybody needs respect.
1: Right.
0: Okay? Everybody needs legitimacy. Everybody needs to be recognized for their effort. The small, medium, large is just a description. It's not a life sentence. Hopefully your small is growing into medium and your medium is growing into small, etc., etc. Mm-hmm. So we have to see it as a continuum. It's not a cage. It's a continuum. So you have to look as an association at the least advantaged members within your membership and say, how do we help these people to grow? How do we address the problems that they are facing through no fault of their own? If they need design assistance, let's make it available. They need a mass camp, let's make it available. There are no more mass camps. Is that a good thing for the festival? Is it? You tell me. And as I have addressed to the authorities, you say carnival must evolve. And in some respects, that is to say that we are the dinosaurs refusing to evolve. Fine. But what is it you want me to evolve into? A meaningless indulgence? I cannot do that. I cannot do that. And there should be space in the carnival for those who want to have meaningless indulgence and for those who wish to have something a little bit more. And that's what I'm talking about, small, medium, large. The small bands tend to be content driven, which is to say, I want to play a mass. I feel I'm going to play Romans or Indians or Jamets or, you know, whatever. And there should be a space in the carnival for you to play that mass. It should be possible for you to play that mass. And maybe this is nostalgic, but it used to be that, you know, a set of fellas that used to line together, like cozy guzzlers, disappeared.
1: Yes. Mm-hmm.
0: Okay?
1: Mm-hmm. That was, wow.
0: A set of fellas who line together, say, fellas, we playing soldiers this year, we playing army in Colombia or Brazil or whatever. We playing the Grenada invasion. We playing, you know, and in Trinidad they would play Indians or Devils, or in Grenada they play Jab Jab.
1: Yeah.
0: You know what I'm saying?
1: Mm-hmm.
0: And a set of fellas that lime together and drink together decide we're going in the carnival and making a band.
2: Mm-hmm.
0: Yet that cannot happen in San Jose anymore. It's too expensive. There's no space. That whole ethos of all of us can participate is gone. And then you will not get any support because they changed the subvention from everybody doing something gets something to who has the greatest numbers. So they changed the subvention to if you're big, you get more. So some bands now get six times what a little band would get.
1: But don't you think that's right? Because if you only have two people, why should you get what... 20%.
0: Because you sold out in 5 minutes of putting your stuff online, so you don't need government support.
1: I see what you're saying.
0: You know, what have you done to deserve it? If you want to subsidize that out of your tourism marketing budget, I don't have a problem with that. By all means, and say, okay, these people are bringing bodies into the country, no problem. But that is a tourism function. That is not a cultural function. That is not a creative industries function. You know what I'm saying? This was a subvention that went to the Carnival Bands Association for assistance to its members who were all facing similar problems of space, resources, upfront money, because carnival materials are extremely expensive. And for bands trying to make stuff, for bands trying to make stuff, you need money up front to do that. Everybody needs to pay for music, for example. A small band cannot afford a $20,000 truck on the road.
2: Now, Adrian, I'm watching the clock on the wall. But just before we end, I have a couple of questions for you. First of all, just explain to us Tribe of 12. Explain that, because when you... it's 12 is cloth, right?
0: 12 is cloth, yes.
2: Right.
0: We are the people of the cloth.
2: Oh,
0: we are the people of the cloth. I'll tell you why.
2: Cloth. All right.
0: Because when we departed from the rituals formula, because it was just becoming more of the same, in terms of what the marketing people were telling us we had to do, and I did not wish to do that. I did not wish to prostitute the art form just to get more sponsorship money. We decided, okay, we're not doing this anymore. And then a group of us said, well, we still want to make masks, so what are we gonna do, guys? And then we said, okay, well, what did people do in the old days? They agreed on a theme and everybody went off and made their costume, et cetera, et cetera. But to find a name, mm-hmm. we said, okay, what are we going to call ourselves? And

0: what they were already calling us is top 12.
1: Ah, okay.
0: So as they say, too much material. Cloth. Yes, in other words, too much cover, too much theme, okay. Too much portrayal, too much authenticity. People are comfortable with that. Wow. So they were already calling us top 12. So we said, hey, market to your strengths. Embrace.
2: Exactly. Thank you very much.
0: The image. Mm-hmm. And so we said, okay, me 12 about Iowa. Okay. So I'm 12. Me 12 officer. And we went. We were true to who we are.
2: Yes, true to
0: what we are.
2: And winning band of the
1: year. Adrian, to your credit, apparently the competition knows exactly how you think, because they said the other day, right here?
0: Yes.
1: That's for Adrian.
0: Yes. So we have become. We have become something of a boutique band. We're marketing to our strengths, which is creativity, which is costume, which is fantasy, which is history, which is literature. Mm-hmm. We have played from Derek Walcott to Shakespeare. We have played from ancient Rome to unknown universe.
2: Mm-hmm.
0: And so we've developed a capacity for expressing. I'm sorry that this program is not taking place in the mass camp, because you would see 5 months of work taking shape. 5 months of work from 10 a.m. to at least 10 p.m. Most nights of the week for 5 months.
2: Mm.
0: You will also see young people who have come to us to be part of this and who are learning the craft. You will see a range of people participating in this wonderful thing. Hopefully you will see us on the world stage
2: soon,
0: like we have been to Dubai, like we have been to Taiwan, we have been to Guadeloupe for the last 10 years.
2: Mm-hmm.
0: We've been to Martinique, and Martinique is coming to us.
1: You mean the entire band?
0: Segments of the band who can go?
1: Wow!
2: Do you get sponsorship for that, or each person pays their own travel?
0: We don't get specific sponsorship. No, nobody has said, you know, I'm going to sponsor you to go represent San Lucia. No, in fact, we have. We applied for help to go to Martinique, and they say, no, if Adrian wants to go to Guadeloupe, he can go by himself. Yes.
1: Wow.
0: So, and this was at institutional level, and they feel you don't know, and they smile for you, and you just let them smile.
2: But you know, the good thing is, you still made it happen.
0: And I'm still smiling. Yeah.
1: Mm-hmm. So, Adrian, my final question to you is, your role in the band now, is it that you still wear a costume, or you just there basically overseeing everything?
0: I wear costumes sometimes when I have the time and space and energy to say about myself. This year I have decided I'm wearing a costume. Last year I didn't wear a costume. The role of creative director, that's what I call myself, because I don't have any other title. Not band leader, not owner. it's a lot of time. It's a lot of work.
1: And
0: truthfully, once we get to King and Queen of the Bands, I can breathe again, and I just feel okay. I can step back now.
2: Mm-hmm.
0: And sometimes that means just standing and watching and seeing our revelers enjoy themselves and making sure that they are well served, and seeing the public react to what we are putting on the road and the way they greet it with love and appreciation.
2: Mm-hmm.
0: And that's my carnival. So I don't need to be seen. I don't need to be indulging myself. By that stage, I need to rest.
2: So finally, tell us about the band this year, the name, you know, and the revelers, how many you have this year?
0: So we're projecting about 250 to 350 people. The registration has been amazing. The response has been, from the launch, people came up to us and said they got goose flesh. A lady told me, Miss Oje, tears came to my eyes.
2: Mm-hmm.
0: You can't forget those things that you're touching people at that level.
2: True.
0: But the band is called Gold. And it is basically, it's Gold, and the byline is Glory of Man's Desiring. And good stuff.
2: Mm-hmm.
0: And the idea is that gold, which is this symbol of purity and used to express love, as a gift, has also caused a lot of angst and anger and conflict in the world. And so we're exploring those areas where gold has featured prominently in the history of countries. So gold as a currency in ancient Rome, gold as a symbol of purity in ancient Greece, the whole Egyptian use of gold in religious iconography and royalty. the gold of Montezuma in the Aztec civilization, which caused Europeans to cross the Atlantic and murder several thousand people. From Asia, we have a section called Shiva, which is expressing the purity and religious connotations of gold as something pure and transcendental. And of course, African gold, which speaks not only of the resource and the mineral of gold, but also how prominent it is in African contemporary life, and how Africa and our African heritage is part of our treasury of memories and of values and of cultural significance, and that we ought to be remembering our African history and how wealthy we were or still are. And so one of the king costumes, for example, is Mansa Musa, who was the richest man who ever lived. He was an African from Mali. And Timbuktu, which was his base, was a center of learning long before there were universities in Europe.
2: We have six sections.
1: But I have an important question for you. It's beautiful to hear you explain this sort of thing, right? But when you're on the road and as a participant, I'm watching.
0: Yes.
1: How do I get that story?
0: You will get that story largely from the stage presentation.
2: So you have to go all the way down to the end.
0: So you have to go to the end. But you will also feel it. If we have done our work, you will also feel it. And that's probably the most important thing. Not so much the intellectual, historical journey, but you will feel from the portrayal, from the beauty of it, from the sheer magnificence, which is something that we are deliberately aiming for. So it's more than tits and asphalt, as I said before. It is really about feeling proud of ourselves as black people, as creative people, as island people, as St. Lucians, as Caribbean people, that we are celebrating ourselves in more than just rum and wine. You know what I'm saying? And that is what you will feel if you look at Tribe of 12. And that is why people turn off the televisions after Tribe of 12 has passed. Because they don't feel that watching the rest of the mass. Okay? A lady at Ministry of Transport, where you get your license renewed. I said, okay, well, thanks. I'll come back tomorrow as expected. She said, no, Miss Oje, sit down there. I said, no, but I know there's other people in the line. Miss Oje, I tell you, sit down there. I want to talk to you. And she, you're getting your license today, Miss Oje. Thank you, madam. I bless you all now. So, and she said, no, there are people there. They will help you getting your license today. And when I go inside, I take my picture, and she sits me down, and she tells me, Miss Oje, my mother, myself, and my grandmother watch Carnival every year. And you see, when you've crossed the stage, my grandmother tells us to sort of turn off the TV. And we turn off the TV. Because there's nothing else to watch. I didn't make that up. That come and meet me where it come from. You know what I'm saying?
1: Yeah.
0: So you cannot ignore the fact that your own people, whose tax dollars you are spending, are feeling that irrelevance in a festival which used to be one of the most significant expressions of diversity and tolerance and coexistence in the entire historical spectrum of our society.
2: True.
0: That is where white people and black people and brown people and green people and labor and Etoile and everybody come together, Flavo, come together and play a mass because it was the great equalizer. That's an education. Go ahead.
1: Speaking about asphalt, I asked this person who was here, what about the fact that you have children who'd like to go to watch?
0: Yes.
1: And don't you have a responsibility to ensure you protect them and so on?
0: Very good.
1: And the response I got was that, if you as a parent, right, you know what's happening out there, just don't take them. What's your response to that?
0: It cannot be a parental responsibility to police behavior of people on the public street. That is why you have laws about indecency. That's why you have laws about behavior in public. That's why you don't piss in the center of Bridge Street. That's why you have a certain state responsibility to protect children from things that they are not ready for. I think that's the most unfortunate answer, because you are in the public street. If you want to have an orgy, rent Pigeon Island and stay there. Okay, if you're on the public street, then you have a public obligation to conduct yourself in some way properly. Yes, carnival is an exceptional time. People, it is about drinking and having a good time and whatever, whatever. But you still have a social responsibility. Mm. And consider somebody on the far right of the moral spectrum. You're spending the taxpayers' money to expose their children to things that they don't approve of. They also have a voice. They also have a right. They also have a responsibility. And you cannot come on the public street and then tell me hide my children under a blanket or something, because you are going to do what you don't want them to see. And we are back to the business of making love on the couch. No matter how much you love your spouse, you don't do that. Children, go to bed. Mommy and daddy want to do things in the living room. No, you don't do that. And as a society, whether or not it is easy or whether or not it is comfortable, we have to have those conversations. We have to draw some line somewhere, okay? So then if your physical behavior is acceptable in public, then let's go with cussing, let's go with the whole, you know, obscene language is now acceptable. You know, if I want your cell phone, I knock you over the head and I take it and I tell you, if you're afraid, then stay home. No, you cannot run a society like that. You just cannot run a society like that. And part of the thing is that, you see, we had 2 days of licentiousness and then we had the stringency of Lent. And you understood that, okay, guys, it's back to normal. You know, we had our wine up and our joke up and thing. Now we have to behave ourselves like good little Christians. So understand that we're pulling things back together. But when we move the festival, and I've written about this, and the authorities have the writing about the soul of the carnival being important, when we move the carnival to July, we let go of all of those underpinnings. But that is what used to stabilize the society after the licentious, that's excessive true. Behaviors of carnival. You went into this stringency. You could call it hypocritical if you want. You can call it whatever you want. But there was an understanding that after an excess, you had to recenter, you had to recalibrate. You went into a period of abstinence. You brought things down. You stayed without meat. You know what I'm saying?
2: So
0: the society had certain guidelines, certain levels that caused it to return to a normality. Right now, cricket is a fete. Carnival is a fete. Elections is a fete.
1: Everything is a party.
0: Everything is a party. So we have adopted this superficial understanding of ourselves, that as long as you're getting it good and there's some rum passing there, don't worry about that. Just cool out yourself. Asian always talking and want people to be serious about everything. But we have a country to manage. We have young people coming up who are the future. How are we empowering them to run the society when we are gone? How?
2: And the ministry has this information out for band leaders to pick up condoms. What do you think about that for carnival?
0: Well, if you're going to behave bad, you might as well be safe. So let's not be the moral police. Carnival is about, as I said earlier, there's always a certain self-indulgence in the carnival. That is the nature of the thing. But it does not mean that it should not have some boundaries. Everything cannot be. So if you're going to get it good on, you know, Carnival Monday, yes, by all means, I prefer that you have some protection. There's an education that goes with that. Which is necessary. It's just not, here's your license to be lewd. It's that if you're going to have fun, then please be responsible. That is in keeping with most of our STD prevention campaigns. It is in keeping with most of our family planning sorts of norms. Don't be irresponsible. Don't, first of all, protect yourself because there's STDs. Then secondly, don't bring an unwanted child into this world, please. That's the last thing you want to do for, you know, because you had 2 extra glasses of rum. Don't do that. You know, that's a lifetime of consequences. And you may not be ready for parenting. You may not be able to provide what you should provide. So carnival with condoms or carnival without condoms? I prefer carnival with condoms.
1: Adrian, I could listen to you for the entire day.
2: Yeah, we need to bring you back, Adrian. And not carnival time, just another time, Andre.
0: Anytime you wish.
2: Thank you so much. We appreciate you being here.
0: Thank you. There's a great deal of conversations that we are now afraid to have because people have retreated into safety. And I did a program with with Mr. Favre, and he was talking about victimization in the society. And I was saying, well, you know, if there's a cost to silence, so if you want to be silent, then take what you get.
2: Mm.
0: But if all of us enter into a meaningful conversation about what we think our country should be and how we think our society should work, and that is based on tolerance, diversity, you know, some kind of objective, fact-based discussion, not emotion, not more high morals and all that, but just what can work for us. Because ain't nobody going to come and hand us no formula of how to run our country.
2: True.
0: Nobody's. We have to come up with that ourselves. And coexistence is actually one of the things that has preserved our society. So let's talk. Let's debate. Let's disagree. You know what I'm saying?
2: Mm-hmm.
0: But let's not keep this sort of silent enmity and spite and intrigue. And no, that's not taking us anywhere.
2: Well said.
1: Alrighty.
2: Yeah. So okay, we've got to end the Mass Makers today, Andre.
3: Mm-hmm.
2: And we want to thank you for being here. I learned so much just from listening to you. So yeah, thank you for that.
0: And I
2: yes?
0: was so polite. Yeah, because sometimes I get very, very passionate about the future.
2: And I wanted you to be passionate, because when it comes to Andre, he wants the passion.
0: No. You can be polite and passionate, but sometimes you have to let go some big words in their ass too, because, you know, that's all they understand. Sorry, apologies to the children out there.
1: So thank you very much, Adrien Auger, creative director of Tribe of 12 Carnival Band.
2: That's right.
0: Thank you, sir.
2: Mm-hmm. Yes, thank you, DBS. More. Thank you, those of you watching us. We can't read any of these because we gotta go. But thank you for the comments on Facebook, YouTube, and Twitter.
1: Mm-hmm.
2: Yes.
1: So thank you, of course, Lady J. Thank you very much.
2: Mm-hmm.
1: Appreciate that. So Lady J is going to be with you until 3 this afternoon. Then from 3 until 6 is going to be Zen the DJ with Afternoon Overdrive. So the Rev Up Center is coming up next. So this has been Mass Makers for today. Join us again tomorrow morning, same time, 10 o'clock, for another Mass Makers.

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The wait is over. 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
5: 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This is not just a race, because if it was a race, then fine, but it's not a race because accidents happening somehow. And it's really, really bad. You will get injured. You will not survive. Some people can survive. Some people cannot survive. So please don't drive recklessly on the road. Please, I'm warning y'all.
6: Good morning, St. Lucia. Good morning. It is now 28 minutes after 11 o'clock. In a few minutes, we'll present The Healing Process, and that's with Dr. Phil and wife Clarissa. They'll be here. We're also going to be online, right, on our Facebook live, right, that you can see who is in studio, all right, also on YouTube and also on Twitter. And, of course, a very good morning to those of you listening to us on 95.9 and those of you listening online as well. Yes, we were off in the north yesterday and part of this morning, but we're back, yes. Thankfully, we were back just minutes before we started Mass Makers. So that was great, yes, and everything is okay. Yes, we also heard that we were off for a few minutes in Soufret. No, we are back on. Everything is fine. So good morning to you wherever you are. Stay tuned, of course. You've got the opportunity to ask Dr. Phil and wife Clarissa any question you want pertaining to the topic, of course, today. And I believe they're going through the same topic last week. So stick around in a few minutes. I will bring you on live on our social media platforms. Stand by.
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0: This is the healing process coming your way today, folks. When it comes to dealing with the challenges, the changes and crises of life, it is important to seek help early. Don't sit around sucking your thumb until that chassis is on the road. The earlier you seek help, the shorter and easier it will be, because there will be less of a mess to deal with. Contrary to popular notion, counseling is not just for crazy people. It's for anyone who can benefit from an outside objective expert perspective to help them enjoy their little lives to the fullest. I am Dr. Phil.
8: And I am Claire, and I welcome you once again to another episode of The Healing Process. And my goodness, time flies. It seems like we were only here yesterday.
0: So it's flying along.
8: At full speed, F-16 style. Good morning, Lady J.
6: Good morning, good morning.
8: How are you today?
6: I'm doing pretty good. I started this week very tired. Mm-hmm. But today, it's funny, Thursday I should be extremely tired. But I feel good. Well, I feel really good. Yes.
0: Do you enjoy a good laugh too with Mr. O'Day?
6: We did.
0: Which is good.
6: He's so honest, yes. You know?
8: Yes, yes. Mm-hmm.
0: You know him very well.
6: Yeah, okay. Yeah.
8: Yes.
6: Probably looks like your brother, right?
0: My brother?
6: Yeah, you all kind of look alike.
0: Okay.
8: Yes, we all look alike in some way.
6: Yes.
8: Mm-hmm. They say
6: Caribbean
8: all,
6: people.
8: Well, they say all Indians look alike. So, this morning, we want to just send out some greetings to some of our friends who are ardent listeners.
0: Mm-hmm. Yes.
8: And some of them from the inception when we were at HTS, they started mm-hmm. listening and they're still listening.
6: Very
8: and we
6: good.
8: Are grateful for that.
6: Mm-hmm.
8: Indeed, we thank you very much because you're taking your time, putting on this radio or online or whatever you're doing, and you made the choice to listen, and we are happy with that. So good morning, Christine Ditterville. Good morning, Sophia. Good morning, Hyacinth Moise. And good morning to your dear friend and
0: yes.
8: our dear friend, Mrs. Marie Barrow.
6: Yeah.
8: Is Marie or
0: she
8: Marie?
0: She cannot even pronounce the name.
6: It's Marie.
0: My
6: yeah.
0: sweetheart. Uh-huh. See that?
6: Yeah, it doesn't matter.
0: Let me do my business.
6: Yeah.
8: Some persons say Marie.
6: Some say Marie, but she yes. pronounces her as Marie.
0: Marie.
8: And mm-hmm. we have three Ginas, one from St. Lucia, one from Orlando, and one from Texas.
6: Right.
8: Good morning to you guys. Mm-hmm. And good morning, Lucretia from St. Croix. And we have Kerline. Mr. Joseph, good morning to you, our dear friend. We haven't forgotten you. We have to plan.
0: Yes.
8: Because remember, we have to do his APS. So we have
0: needs
8: to
0: planning.
8: Put a plan yes. together. And to all our overseas listeners, whether it's good morning, good afternoon, good evening, whatever part of the globe you're listening, bonjour. Konnichiwa.
0: Bonjour, Nadia. Bonjour, Nadia. To pass
6: very good. I haven't said that konnichiwa for years.
8: Yes. Mm-hmm. So, good morning, Nadia. Mm-hmm. Good morning, Mr. and Mrs. Spencer.
6: Mm-hmm.
8: Good morning. I don't like to say Poulbois.
6: Yeah, Poulbois. That's his name.
0: He likes it.
8: That's his name. He gave us his name, but I remember his
0: Cauldron.
8: Name.
6: Cauldron. But Mr. Cauldron.
8: He gave us his
0: but when you
8: name.
0: Call him Poulbois, that's intimate.
6: And he smiles for that,
0: yes.
6: too.
8: His wife is Christine.
0: Right.
8: And I can't remember.
0: Wait when he bongs up with us.
8: Yes.
0: He will tell you.
8: Leonti. Mm. And then we have another Christine, Shailene, Kerline. Good morning. Alita, Barbara Augustine, Erin, Liberna, Melanie. From Angers, Deristo. This is a lady I met at the immigration department.
6: Mm-hmm.
8: And she said she was not even aware Andre was on a radio, had a radio station.
6: Oh, and she don't listen?
8: She used to listen to us on HCS and she was wondering about us.
6: Staying over there.
8: So I told her, make sure she turns on to 95.9 FM.
6: Thank you.
8: And listen today.
6: Thank you very much.
8: So Melanie with a Y from Ange Deriso, I hope you are listening today. Good morning. And to all of you, if you want me to mention your name, send me a... You can send it to me, your name, on 7309009.
9: And with this, you can ask us to address particular issues troubling you.
8: Yes, so that's...
9: We'd be happy to do that.
8: If there's something that's really bothering you and you'd like us to address it, you can recommend.
9: If it's associated with somebody in your life, you don't have to mention names.
8: Right. Right. So we have to be diplomatic.
9: That's right.
8: Yes. Yep. And of course, last week we started on a topic that's very relevant to us today, to all of us, both men and women. And gentlemen, to remind you of what we said to you last week, being honest, most of us know more about our car's mileage than your wife's menopause, right?
9: Unfortunately.
8: So when she says she's having a hot flash, you think she's just moody. But just for a moment, imagine that your car's AC is breaking down in the middle of a hot day, like today. And you heard how hot it is in New York and these places.
9: You don't make
8: it's the really car, hot over there.
9: You don't make the car engine hotter. You put water in that, cool that. Same thing with the wife.
8: Well, that's her body every day when she's going through menopause. But menopause is not a disease. Remember that. It's a season, it's a stage of life that we women, we must go through. But remember, we told you not all women go through it the same way.
6: Yeah.
8: Yes? We all have our journey and we travel differently.
9: Yes, different directions.
8: Different directions.
9: Respond to it differently. As a matter of fact, I was doing some research on that. There are some territories where they would wonder what you're talking about. They handle it differently, maybe their diet.
8: Yes. But support is important.
9: Yes.
8: Yes, as we will discuss. And knowing, knowledge is power. So if you don't know, it's going to be really difficult for you to understand. But when you know, it will be much easier because most men, they're thinking, oh my gosh, what about my sex life? Is it going to diminish? And it's probably diminishing already. But if it's a partnership, right? Not everybody going their own way, but it should be teamwork, partnership. And that's something that used to be taboo before. But now people speak about it. There's information on the internet. You can get all the information you need. But sometimes when you're going through those difficult times, it's good to speak with somebody who knows about it and somebody who can help you, like a therapist.
9: Again,
8: and that's where we come in.
9: Going back
8: others,
9: to
8: the, not just us, there are a number of therapists and counselors in St. Lucia.
9: Right, Claire. As you left off on this note, before we get into the topic, we would like to remind you to keep focus on what counseling is all about. For still we have some people who come into the counseling environment with the same attitude towards issues that they have at home. Some would come with their list. Some would try to call on the phone. Some of you would try to call on the phone and start sharing what's troubling you that's not in your favor. That is not professional counseling. Mm. Or professional counseling does not allow this, I should say. You would want to know that a counselor, professional counselor, is not a qualified judge.
8: That's right.
9: If you would like the opinion of a judge or the intervention of a judge, you go to the courts.
8: Mm-hmm.
9: A counselor is far from being a judge.
8: Mm-hmm.
9: Of course, he assesses situation. That's different to assessing and passing some form of condemnation.
8: He or she must.
9: Yes, he or she. lest I be interpreted as being sexist. We have a diversity of people listening to us. Thank you, Claire. So when you are preparing to visit a counselor, make sure that you get as much information. And here on Radio
6: 95.9.
9: It's
6: right ahead of you.
8: Look at it. Right.
9: 95.9. We have so many dealing with. Okay, so listen to us every Thursday. We will be real with you. We love our people. We cannot be dishonest. It is important that when you're shopping around for a counselor, do it, ladies, especially the ladies, as you do when shopping for shoes. You should get one that would fit you.
8: But do you know sometimes you buy a shoe and when you put it on and you step into it and you walk with it in that store, it feels so nice.
6: Yeah.
8: But then when you get home and you go, that first day you go out or night you go out with these shoes, your feet hurt you so much. I've experienced that.
9: So you take it back.
6: After you went out with it?
9: So you make sure you tread softly. You try it out at home again. And if it doesn't fit you. So the analogy is to say that when you do interviews, call on the phone, speak to your pastor, speak to your friends that have been to that particular counselor, get information so that you can make an informed decision as to paying your monies to see a professional counselor.
8: And I may say, even if somebody recommended a certain counselor to you, when you meet face-to-face with that counselor on that first session,
9: yes,
8: just like the shoes didn't fit, you may realize, well, even if my friend recommended that this counselor doesn't suit my style.
9: Right.
8: I don't feel comfortable. Maybe this gentleman reminds me of my father.
9: Right.
8: Or the person who abused me. Or maybe this lady, she has a tone of voice that sounds like my mom.
9: Right.
8: Whom I hate.
6: Oh, boy.
8: You know, something may trigger.
9: Right.
8: And you may realize you don't want to see this counselor. It's your prerogative.
9: Yes, and the counselor.
8: There's nothing wrong with that.
9: If he's or she's a licensed professional, they will not hate you. No. They will actually guide you. They can actually make a referral.
8: Recommend some other counselors. So,
9: what we want you to understand, it's not like visiting your casual friend.
8: Right.
9: You have your rights to confidentiality that is protected to the T. And again, if it's a professional, that person can be sued if that individual, for instance, if I mention a name there and share the person's issue, problem, challenge, predicament over this media, I could be sued. So you would need to know these things. You shouldn't come to that counselor with a long list of somebody's faults. That will be of no consequence if counseling is supposed to be what it is, unless you have problems remembering and you want to share with the counselor what is affecting you for coping strategies. But don't believe at the end of the day you came to the counselor, your partner is not there, that individual is not there, your daughter is not there, your mom, and you just gave them a list of their faults, hoping that they will come to some kind of judgmental conclusion with you. That will not happen.
8: Because counseling has order.
9: It has direction.
8: Direction and order.
9: Yes.
8: And we cannot move away from this direction and order just for you.
9: No, we can't.
8: We'll put ourselves in a heap of trouble. We may even lose our license.
9: Good. So we hope you get that. And if you have made up your mind to visit a professional in the field or somebody who is capable or somebody who's learned in the field, make sure that you do some research for yourself. Okay, so can we go back to the heirs of the gentleman that we aroused their curiosity?
8: Just to say quickly that last week we said menopause has three phases. We have the perimenopause, that is before menopause. Then we have menopause, that's when the lady's period has stopped for exactly 12 months. then she can say, I have reached menopause. But right after this, it's postmenopause.
9: Right.
8: So these are the three stages. So now we're going to speak about the common symptoms. Yep.
9: And we are on number three.
8: Yes, that's
9: we dealt with number one
8: the physical
9: and two.
8: Symptoms. Yeah, we dealt with what exactly is menopause.
9: Right.
8: Right. And then we did the stages of menopause, number two. And right. Now we on
9: number three, the physical symptoms. Yes.
8: Yes.
9: Would you like to handle it?
8: What about you, Phil? You want to handle it?
9: The men would hear it tenderly from you.
8: Well, the first one is hot. I will leave some for you. Hot flashes and night sweats.
6: Mm-hmm.
8: These are the most well-known symptoms. Moi show. Mm-hmm. Not to shame moi. Stay in your corner.
9: That's not like when somebody has a fever that might pass.
8: No.
9: And it can be mistaken for that if you have a fever. You need to check it out.
8: Sometimes.
9: Just don't say... into this phase of menopause.
8: And sometimes she wants the AC at full blast and there you are feeling cold.
9: Oh, and somebody like
8: so
9: me.
8: What do you do?
9: Who cannot take...
8: Put on your socks, put on your sweatpants, cover up.
9: You're speaking to the men?
8: The men, yes.
9: Oh, so you're saying if the female is going through that phase and the men cannot take the cold like me, so you're recommending don't dive into another room.
8: Cover up.
9: Okay. I hope we're listening, guys.
6: But that would be providing that they are aware that that's what we are going through or the wife is going through.
8: That's why we are concerned that the men know about this period, this stage of life that women experience. So it's a sudden feeling of intense heat that spreads over the body, often accompanied by sweating. Your skin become flushed. Your heart rate becomes rapid, and night sweats and hot flashes that occur during sleep often disrupting your sleep. And could you imagine when you don't sleep properly for the night, you get up all grumpy, irritable, moody.
9: It's like drinking all night.
8: You know, it triggers so many other emotions, so many other things. And this can be incredibly disruptive and uncomfortable. Men, maybe some of you are saying, whoa, I'm experiencing that right now. Then let's speak about the sleep disturbances. So beyond night sweats, women often report difficulty falling asleep, staying asleep, or experiencing restless sleep, even without hot flashes.
9: So here we go, Claire. You are in the best position to say that. Just imagine I'm sharing this. You have experienced it, so automatically you will be more convincing to the men.
8: I will.
9: Oh, yes.
8: And Lady J can help me there. Yes. So what the researchers are saying, sometimes the female may not have hot flashes, but yet her sleep is disturbed.
6: Yeah.
8: Yes, she may not have the hot flashes. And sometimes she may have both. Could you imagine that? So... she experiences restless nights even without hot flashes. And this chronic sleep deprivation can exacerbate other symptoms, as I said, like mood swings and fatigue. So you get up tired.
6: Mm-hmm.
8: And don't ask if you have children to send off to school. You have to get up. You have to prepare the children. You have to prepare breakfast. You have to prepare the clothes. You have so much to do. And don't ask if you have to go to work. It's a lot. Women go for a lot during this period of time.
9: Now here comes my part, because I'm the one that will be experiencing this part coming up. Guys, so listen.
8: Yes, you go ahead.
9: Vaginal dryness and discomfort for our women.
6: Mm-hmm.
9: And men will be uncomfortable also.
8: Mm.
9: Your custom of smoothly entering the promised land... And all of a sudden,
8: the river, the Red Sea had been parted.
9: I thought I was more qualified
8: for you.
6: No, we're not going to talk about the Red Sea, because there's no Red Sea.
9: Yeah.
6: There's no red.
9: Okay. So all of a sudden, things are not what they were before.
6: Mm-hmm.
9: Right. And you come again, especially when your partner was ovulating. And she needs you, she wants you, she's welcoming, her whole body is welcoming.
6: Mm-hmm.
9: Whether now you cannot experience that anymore. Estrogen, reduced estrogen level can lead to thinning, drying and inflaming the vagina, or the walls rather.
6: Mm-hmm.
9: This can cause severe discomfort, itching and pain during sexual intercourse, significantly impacting sexual intimacy.
6: Mm-hmm.
9: Now, it is very important, ladies, that you are consistent in your relationship. If you were practicing being dishonest, lying for some reason or the other, and your partner senses that, when you come to that phase, they will believe that you're just feigning or faking, and that could put you in serious trouble. Are you with me, Claire, Lady
6: yes.
9: J?
6: Mm-hmm. Yes.
9: It is important. Yes. I'm aware that some have very unsympathetic partners, dishonest partners, so you may be tempted to lie, or you have done that. But be aware that consistency in lying, persons will find it very difficult to believe you in times when you should be believed.
6: Mm-hmm.
9: And so that's for you, because the choices you make, they have associated consequences.
8: That's right.
9: And be prepared to keep in mind, whatever you go to the supermarket and choose, the consequence is waiting for you at the counter.
8: That's right.
9: You don't expect to buy ham and pray for bread.
8: Exactly.
9: If you're hungry, you can buy bread. You can buy bread and cheese. You can buy bread and ham. But if you cannot, if it's hunger, you can satisfy that hunger with just bread.
6: Mm-hmm.
9: If you know that you can afford just bread to satiate that hunger, and you go to the supermarket and you take a whole bunch of things and the bread, when you get to the counter, they will charge you for what you brought to the counter, your choice.
6: Mm-hmm.
9: So be careful. Again, I emphasize, it's very important that we are consistent with the truth, so that in these critical days, that persons will not hesitate to believe you, ladies. And gentlemen, the menopause phenomenon, it's a reality. Now, apart from the dryness and discomfort, changes in libido.
6: Mm-hmm.
9: Your custom of, especially if your wife, your partner is a sanguine, these persons have a high desire, high need for sexual intimacy, touching, lovemaking. And all of a sudden, there's a decrease, because you will know if you have a sanguine in your life, there's no doubt about that. You will know, and suddenly there's a decrease in sex drive, and this is common due to hormonal changes,
6: mm-hmm.
9: vaginal discomfort and general fatigue. This can be a source of frustration and misunderstanding for both. Now, weight gain, changes in body composition, I'll leave that to the ladies. I'm not interfering in their business.
8: Well, at this time, at this stage of life, a number of women will notice a shift in metabolism and easier weight gain, especially around the abdomen.
6: Mm-hmm.
8: I mean, that's the first place you see the weight, the abdomen. Even without changes in diet or exercise. So ladies, when the weight gain comes and you see, notice the changes, you need, if it's uncomfortable for you, then you need to do something about it. You need to try to do something about it. Exercise
9: again,
8: a little more. And some of us, we don't exercise.
9: Again, you should know, you should be aware of your metabolic rate.
8: Right.
9: If your thyroids are
8: increased,
9: overacting, before you just jump to conclusion mm-hmm. and pause.
8: So you mm-hmm. go to see yeah. a medical practitioner. You do what we call a process of elimination. How is my thyroid working?
9: Yes.
8: Check different things. Am I lacking in anything like vitamin D and different things like that?
9: Right. Which
8: make sure you're on the safe track. And then you can say, okay, I need to change the diet. I need to start having a little more fiber.
6: Mm.
8: I need to stop eating the KFCs so much. Mm. I need to be eating the cheesecake. You know, I love cheesecake, but I can't have too much sugar. So most times I have to just...
6: Oh, I was wondering why you were putting the cheesecake on the list. Mm. Okay.
8: I love cheesecake, but it's sweet and
6: mm-hmm.
8: it's high in cholesterol.
6: Mm-hmm.
8: So
9: you just passed through a very important factor.
8: But there are many other things that we have to eliminate.
9: Yes, decrease in vitamin D, it can cause severe irritability.
8: Mm-hmm.
9: And just imagine this clashing with menopause.
8: That's double trouble.
9: Yes, so you need to check on this.
8: Yes. So you can get a tip also from Lady J. Lady J is into the exercise and walking and everything.
6: I think that's the cheapest way to walk.
8: Yes.
6: Yeah. And I mean, if you have the monies, then of course you sign up for a gym. But the cheapest way for you is to walk, because you have to really be motivated for you to exercise for yourself.
8: Oh, yes.
6: If you're not motivated, nothing is going to let that's you, true. Especially when you're going through menopause, because some people are so tired.
9: Yes, you know? Become listless. Mm,
6: yeah.
9: You really want to.
8: And one of the things that happens to us is because of the loss of estrogen, we find that our muscle mass mm-hmm. is decreasing as well.
6: Right. So that's why the exercise is so important.
8: Yes.
6: To make sure.
8: And
9: so
8: now,
9: what are you saying to us men? Because the time is going quickly.
6: Mm-hmm.
9: The spouse, the partner needs to do some exercise. How can we help?
6: Yeah.
8: You can help motivate your partner or your spouse.
6: My hubby and I, we would walk together.
8: Yes, mm-hmm. okay. yes, we yeah. could help. If you need to buy some weights for her, because she would need to lift some weights. If you need to buy something, you know, like the gym equipment, if she can get it, or go walk in with her, because she needs to increase the
6: muscle mass.
8: She needs mm-hmm. yeah, the weight bearing exercises.
6: Mm-hmm.
9: But Claire, at that period of time, as I gathered from you and from the professionals in that field, she would be dragging her feet. She
6: yeah.
9: wouldn't want to
6: too
9: do
6: depressed,
9: it.
6: Too depressed, yeah.
9: So I want you to mm-hmm. speak to our men directly during that time, because when you have an energetic partner, let's go and jog, they'll actually get you up, the mm-hmm. excitement.

0: and this is how I feel at the moment. Right. Maybe later on in the day, you know, we could probably, as we say, do the nasty, because it all depends. But why, at why this moment, why well, I mean, we're on. What you want me to say? Have sex? Okay, all right.
1: That's better.
0: We're
1: than
0: on. Okay, the word.
1: Oh, wait.
0: I was just thinking of daytime radio.
1: Intimate. Wait,
0: be intimate is another way.
1: That's not what I'm doing. Why the nasty? Why not the good thing? Do
0: okay.
1: The good thing.
0: All right.
1: Something uh-huh. like that. This.
0: It's just a phrase people use. Do the nasty. I realize the young ones use it a lot. Do the nasty.
1: Because we want to run away from the truth that most young people believe that if they have sex, I did something nasty rather than something that my body is not prepared for.
0: Okay.
1: It's beautiful.
0: Mm-hmm.
1: It's a gift from your creator.
0: But it's only beautiful if it doesn't hurt. So at this point,
1: we're talking about this from a creative creator's perspective.
0: All right.
1: If it is what it's supposed to be, this is a tremendous euphoric experience.
0: True.
1: And we, like Adam and Eve in the garden, we start running away because they were naked now, their eyes open.
0: Mm-hmm.
1: They call what is good nasty.
0: Mm-hmm.
1: And we need to associate it with something good that could become difficult, that could become discouraging because of our behavior, our attitude towards it, our indiscretion. You with me, Lady J?
0: Mm-hmm.
1: All right.
2: So let me say that man, at this point in time, has to become her anchor.
1: All right.
2: Has to become her anchor. And he cannot do that if he's not knowledgeable about the phase
1: so
2: of life.
1: That's what I wanted. That's why we are here.
2: He needs to know what she's going through. Do your research. And the two of them can, as Lady J, communication is important. You can speak about the menopause. Speak about it and speak about the symptoms that she's going through. And say, oh, yes. Because I remember when I wasn't sure what I was going through. And when I went online, I found about 35 symptoms. And it's like I was going through all of them.
0: Mm-hmm.
2: I'm saying, wow.
0: Yeah.
2: So this is what is happening to me.
0: I think on my end, I was pretty lucky because my sister is older by a year plus. And so she was telling me, when you get there, this
2: That's
0: is what
2: good.
0: XYZ. So, you know, for me, it was different.
2: Yes.
0: Different simply because I understood it must be that.
1: So for the men, if exercising is important, you will not wake up and find this person ready to go.
0: Right.
1: But if you know what's going on, you will take over. For instance, when Claire is doing some of her exercises, I say, hey, Claire, what's that? Your heart is dotting that. Come on, sweetheart, lift up the leg because you need to put your mind into it. You need to enjoy it for it to work for you.
0: And so let me tell you, you were saying it so right, because by telling her that, the thoughts go right where you want it to go.
1: That's right.
0: And she'll be ready for you right after.
2: Right away, she knows you've been empathetic. Mm-hmm. She knows you're understanding her. You know, because for men, education is the superpower that they need.
0: Mm-hmm.
1: There we go.
2: If you don't know, you can't help. But if you know, you'll be able to help.
1: And again, I'm appealing
2: and
1: to
2: be more equipped.
1: Our females, be careful of who you are before you hit that phase.
2: Yes.
1: If you're always angry, if you're always carrying around
2: nagging,
1: hate and bitterness, and you are you're always nagging. The good book says it's better to dwell in the corner of a housetop than in a large room with a cantankerous woman. So that's for you, ladies. For us men, the good book says make no friendship with an angry man, because the female is designed to respond to affection.
0: Yeah.
1: The man just cannot handle this quarrelsome individual. He cannot handle it. He will leave eventually. And it is up to you, before menopause, ladies, check yourself. Make sure that you are not carrying hurts, because it's not going to get better when you hit that phase.
0: I'm sorry, Dr. Phil, are you saying men don't quarrel?
1: No, I'm not saying that.
0: Okay, because
2: I'm waiting for him to finish for him to get to the men.
1: Remember, we are helping the women help.

0: themselves. My focus was before menopause. If it's like that, it's going to get worse.
1: Yes. Okay, got you.
0: Right, mm-hmm. And I also quoted the good book, make no friendship with an angry man.
2: Yes. Mm-hmm.
0: So if you're an angry man before your wife is going through this phase,
3: mm-hmm.
0: and you cannot get your sexual and romantic needs met, going to become worse.
2: Mm-hmm.
1: So why do you say that when the last time you read that some women would love sex during menopause and some won't?
0: It all depends mm-hmm. on the individuals.
2: Because we all have our journey. Our journey is always different. For each and every one of us, our journey is different when it comes to menopause. So that's why knowledge is important. It's the superpower.
0: And you need to know yourself.
3: Mm.
2: Yeah. And it's important, if you can, to go to the doctor, go to your medical practitioner, go to the gynecologist with her.
0: Right. Mm.
2: So the gynecologist can explain things to you in a way that your wife maybe cannot explain it to you. Your wife may be just telling you, okay, I'm really feeling moody, things, and, you know, I can't do this, I can't do that, and you won't believe her. But then you go to the medical practitioner who will explain why it is that your wife is saying that she's feeling that way.
0: Now, I cannot use my experience to be an icon for you. It's completely different.
2: It is.
0: I didn't have to go to the doctor. I saw the pain and
3: mm-hmm.
0: I cannot handle it. And I asked what's going on.
3: Mm-hmm.
0: And then I adjusted myself because I could not. I don't even want to think about it.
3: Mm-hmm.
0: Somebody in pain and mm-hmm. you trying to have sex with them.
2: Everybody's different because I went to see you went to see a medical practitioner, and while I went with you, and while she was dealing with you, I started asking her about menopause.
0: Yes.
2: And mm-hmm. she recommended Dr. Nadia Samuel.
3: Mm-hmm.
2: And she said that I should go to her. I went to her, and whatever she did for me, it worked. Now, the estrogen level was still low, and there was no way to heighten the estrogen, but she gave me something to take care of the dryness and to rehabilitate the walls of the vagina. So now I can tolerate it.
1: Right.
2: So now it's not painful.
0: That's a happy day for me.
1: Yes. Days.
2: It's not painful.
1: Months.
2: But the estrogen is still low.
1: Right.
2: Now, because I had a heart attack and because of my health condition.
1: You did? Yeah, I'm sorry to hear that. I didn't know that.
2: In 2020. I had a heart attack.
1: Oh, I didn't know that.
2: I had to go to Martinique. So I'm carrying two stents.
1: Mm, I'm so sorry. I didn't hear that.
2: I'm okay. I'm surviving.
1: Yeah, I can see that.
2: So I'm on medication day and night.
3: Mm-hmm.
2: But the doctor would check out your medication. She would probably recommend HRT, hormonal replacement therapy. Mm-hmm. But for me, which would make you get back into the way you were feeling before menopause.
1: Right.
2: But if you have a debilitating condition or chronic condition, like if you had cancer, if you had a heart attack and different diseases, they would not recommend that you do it. So it couldn't be recommended for me because mm-hmm. of my condition.
1: Right.
2: But at least the painful experience, it was taken care of for me, and I was
1: excellent.
2: So happy for that.
1: Mm-hmm.
2: See, each woman is different.
0: Yeah, Claire didn't have a heart attack because the heart structure was failing.
3: Mm-hmm.
0: It's the capillaries,
2: the arteries
0: leading to the heart.
2: Yes.
0: They were partially blocked.
2: But my heart is perfectly fine. That's what the doctor told me when I went to Martinique.
0: Okay, and so we're encouraging the men.
2: Yes.
0: Don't forget the men.
2: Communication is important. But we must speak about the experience.
1: So pause right there. So, okay, so you're taking those, and so we move to the men, as you say. How was that feeling now? Did you feel like it was the early stages of your relationship having sex?
0: I'm not with you.
1: Okay, she's saying she took the estrogen and...
0: No, not estrogen, not synthetic estrogen, no.
1: Well, whatever the doctor gave you.
2: It was a cream that was recommended.
1: Okay.
0: Uh-huh. Yes,
2: estrogen,
0: that is
2: true. It was the estrogen.
1: To make...
2: For the walls of the vagina.
1: Right.
0: And
1: so that entering would be a little easier.
2: Rehabilitated.
1: Right, so entering would be a little easier. And so for you, doc...
2: pain would go away.
1: Right. So for you, Doc, how was that for you?
0: Because I know her body very well, expression very well. I realized that she was not in any discomfort. But men, you must have patience because you have to give it a couple of weeks.
2: Yes, to work.
1: For it to work.
0: Without intimacy.
1: Meaning that every time you would have to use that cream, is that what you're saying?
0: Not every time you're having sex, but
2: initially, before. She told me to use it for 2 weeks.
1: Okay.
2: And then after that, twice a week.
1: Okay. Yes. As in twice a week when it's happening, when it's going to happen, or just twice a week?
2: Just twice a week. She gave me the days, Tuesdays and Thursdays.
1: Okay.
0: But so again, I want to appeal to all men. If you have a good relationship with the individual before,
1: you're right.
0: Even though there isn't vaginal penetration, well, I don't subscribe to anal sex. There are other ways that you can be lovingly taken care of.
1: Agreed.
0: Because when the sack is filled, the men want release. Amen?
2: And well, if Andrew was there, he would say amen.
0: Yeah, the guys would say amen. And a loving spouse can do that in so many ways.
2: Yes.
0: So behave yourself. Support the individual in before that, in difficult times. Make life easier for that individual, welcoming, something to enjoy. Because if you're making that person miserable before, don't expect that person's body, even with this assistance, to be favorable to you.
2: But listen to what the doctor told me. One of the doctors told me. They meet people on the streets or different places, and the people are all in, the men are all in smiles. You know what they're saying?
1: What?
2: They're their saying, wives? Thank you so much for giving me back my wife.
1: Oh, nice.
0: There we go.
1: Very nice. So
2: something is working.
0: But they must be a partnership
2: and
0: understand what's going on. And don't believe that takes care of menopause. That helps with the uncomfortableness in
1: the intimacy.
0: Yes. Mm-hmm. So
2: what I think we can do, because it's almost time to open the lines. Well, it's past the time. I will just quickly run through some of the things that the women experience. And when we take it up from next week, we'll be dealing with the men. Totally with the men. So we said vaginal dryness.
0: Yes, let me ask, have we been getting 10 per week? Because this is the,
1: yes. When you add
0: those,
1: when you add from both sides, because we don't only take the calls, we also take the messages if they ask a question. Yes.
0: So therefore, it would give people a better chance.
1: Right. Let's see what happens today.
2: So let's quickly go over. We said hot flashes and night sweats, sleep disturbances, vaginal dryness and discomfort, changes in libido, weight gain and changes in body composition, joint and muscle pain, urinary issues. Some women experience more frequent urinary tract infections.
0: The men will not hear that. All the men will leave it with you. See what we said.
2: Mood swings and irritability. Let me finish.
1: They will be telling their wives right now, go and get that cream.
2: Anxiety and depression. Brain fog and memory lapses, fatigue, and many more. So these are some of the symptoms that women experience. Some women will experience all the symptoms.
1: Right.
2: Some will not experience all.
0: Like my mom.
2: It all depends.
0: I never heard anything.
2: So next time we'll take it from men being the anchor.
1: Right.
2: Right now, we will stop here. And we'll open the lines.
1: So the number to call?
0: I want to emphasize, Lady J, it is important to understand that females thrive on affection.
1: Yes.
0: This brings out the best. Just like us men, the best from us is activated when we are respected. So please, don't just focus on the cream.
2: Yes.
0: Understand that a female needs affection before sex.
1: Can you explain what you mean by when you say the female needs affection, but the men needs respect? What do you mean?
0: I thrive as far as the intimacy is concerned.
2: That's a topic mm-hmm. by itself.
0: Yes, I think we should leave that for the next time.
1: Okay, write that down, because I would like that one.
0: Yes.
1: 2870971, that's the WhatsApp platform or the number to call. If you don't want to call, you can always send us a message. I will read it to Dr. Phil and wife Clarissa, or you can call the studio line, which is 572-9710.
0: This is the reason for me appreciating you asking questions, because we may not have covered it, and your prompt might lead us into areas persons may very well be interested in.
1: Okay, so on Facebook, AG says, I never had a relationship that lasted long enough to know if anybody was going through menopause. I always got it when I wanted. No partner ever refused. Well, good for you.
2: Yes. There was no commitment, no long-term commitment.
1: Yeah. Mm-hmm. Let me see. So that's our... I got to go this way, because if it's ringing, I can't see.
2: Call us men.
1: So Barbara Gustin.
0: Remember our focus. We want men who are committed themselves.
1: That was a man who just said that.
0: Who committed themselves in a relationship to understand this phase of life, because it's causing quite a bit of problems, even divorce. So we want those of you who have long-lasting relationships to keep focus. But you can call us. Thanks for your call.
2: How you deal with it.
0: Call us and tell us how you deal with it.
1: Okay, Sylvester is calling. Go ahead, Sylvester.
0: Good morning to you, young man. Good afternoon.
4: Good afternoon. Claire, good afternoon.
2: Good afternoon.
4: Dr. Phil, good afternoon. Lady J.
1: Good afternoon.
4: My calling again.
1: Yeah, thank you.
4: Yeah. Pastor Phil. Not Dr. Phil today. Dr. Phil, I believe Sunday you put to rest for once and for all the baptism of water, flesh, and of the spirit. I believe you put this to rest.
0: Okay, you would have had to listen profoundly to realize
4: that. Right.
0: Yes, and I appreciate you listening. I hope others, there's quite a bit of debate about that, and there's no reason to debate because it's taken care of right in the scriptures. Okay, that's very good.
4: Right, from water bag to spirit.
0: Yes.
4: Okay. Yeah, for today, I want to talk to Claire.
0: All right.
4: I believe, as a man, I believe when we're for a woman for a long time, sometimes you believe you know her body more than her. That's why I think counseling is the way to go now, because I believe I'm paying for that. I pay for it and I'm still paying for it. Because I've been with my lady for a long time, but when we were getting married, we didn't go to any counseling because I thought I know all about her and she knows everything about me too. But after we got married, I believe that's where I figure I fall short, and both of us fell short. Vis-a-vis my daughter, when she was getting married, I urge her, I encourage her to go counseling. And I'm kind of a jealous or envy the way she and her husband living. And she always tell me, you see, you didn't go counseling and you tell me to go.
0: That means you're not selfish. You paid a price, but you will not allow others.
2: That's right. That's commendable.
0: That's commendable. And again, there's something about him. He's telling you it as it is. And we appreciate you.
2: Don't put water in your mouth to say what you have to say, as we say. But one of the things we must remember, when two people come in together in marriage, you can never know everything about each other.
1: Yeah.
2: You can never know. You'll think I know all about her, she knows all about me,
4: That's where I feel short.
2: That's not reality. So
4: thank you very much for this oil service. And I'll keep on listening because I still have life.
1: Thank
2: you for calling.
0: Yeah.
2: As usual.
0: Yes, folks.
2: So we can never know about each other, because let use us for example. You didn't know about my abuse past.
0: No.
2: You could have said you know about me. I could be pretending. I could be walking around with this mask, pretending I'm okay, smiling,
0: But that's what was happening.
2: Okay. That's what
0: was smiling
2: happening.
0: I see a beautiful
2: but
0: Indian.
2: But deep down, there was a lot of
0: passing through Constitution Park, bell down.
2: There was emotional turmoil.
3: Mm-hmm.
2: There was all types of things going on inside of my brain,
3: mm-hmm.
2: inside of my mind. But I was pretending.
0: Mm-hmm.
2: And you looking at me, oh, I know all about her.
0: Lady Jane,
2: I'm looking at you, I know all
0: belle
2: about
0: madame,
2: you.
0: Belle Indie qui a passé Constitution Park.
1: And you don't take your eyes off of that lady.
0: Mm-mm.
1: Mm.
2: So
1: we have some people, but they're just chiming
0: but
1: in.
0: She
1: only.
0: Was loaded. Mm. I
2: Let's
0: had no
2: listen
0: idea.
2: To the message.
0: Yes.
1: On the platform, as in the WhatsApp platform, Shailene says, "Good afternoon, Lady Jen, Dr. Phil and wife. Interesting program today. I'm listening.
0: Thank you.
2: Thank you,
1: Shailene." And on the Facebook, Barbara Augustine says, "Always a pleasure listening. Have a wonderful afternoon."
2: Thank you, Barbara.
1: Alita says, "Good morning, lovely Lady J. Good morning to you, Pastor Phil, and your beautiful wife."
0: Hear that. Wait. Beautiful Lady J, Pastor Phil, and
2: beautiful
0: Claire.
1: Mm.
2: What were you looking for?
0: Wait.
2: What were your expectations?
0: I'm not getting anything here.
1: Okay, well, maybe lower down. We never know. Alita says, "Good morning to you, girlfriend." Okay, that's not for us. That's a repeat. Because it was Joan Chalry's birthday. All right. And I read AJ and we have Elvin Eyes. He's listening. He's watching. And Ginevra Lubra said, "Is it normal for a woman not to get none of the symptoms?" So we answered that to say yes, that you had you mentioned that some don't get any or some get some. Yeah.
0: Right. I can't remember.
2: I'm not quite sure about not getting any.
0: Some might not realize it.
2: It may be to a lesser degree and you're not even aware of it because it doesn't disrupt your life.
1: Right. So that's somebody new. I haven't seen this person who asked that question. I haven't seen this person online. Ginevra. Yeah.
0: But that part of it, Claire, we'll have to leave that to the gynecologists, those experts in that field.
1: Yeah.
0: And who have done deeper research to give us information as well.
2: Yes, I will have to find out, get some information.
0: Females, although I know for sure in certain territories like Japan, China, it's quite different.
2: But don't you think it's because of
1: one of my sisters had nothing.
0: Yes, yeah, so it's possible.
1: No, nothing. She never had hot flushes. She never went through that. Yeah.
0: There we go.
2: Okay.
0: Yes. Are we going to get some calls here?
2: Should I say I wish I was one of them?
0: Talk to us.
1: Yeah.
0: Guys, let me hear your voice.
1: Mm-hmm. So, yeah.
2: Yes.
1: All right.
2: So don't forget, we spoke about anxiety and depression. Maybe with the little time we have left, you can...
1: Okay, somebody's saying something. Let me see. Good morning.
0: Good morning.
1: Like I said last week, I will make it my duty to follow the series of discussions on the matter.
0: Okay.
2: Thank you so much.
0: Now, let's look at, while we're waiting for you, anxiety. Oh, this is something that we should really probably leave for the next time.
2: Okay.
0: Yeah, this is very deep. And it clarifies also the difference between depression and clinical depression. So I think this would need more time than we have.
2: So we have the UTIs, and that's so true. A number of women, the urinary tract infections, they experience it during menopause. It becomes more frequent.
0: Yes. And again, if you do not know your partner, then you can believe that they got this infection from somebody else. But share that again, Claire.
2: So it is due to changes in the pelvic floor muscles and the vaginal tissue.
0: Okay.
2: So you have the UTIs, the urinary issues, and a number of women experience more frequent urinary tract infections, or what we call urinary incontinence. Yes. So these are things that we experience. And wow, women really have to go for a lot.
0: Yes. Folks, remember, this program is being sponsored by the Beacon of Hope Ministry. People, they want to make sure that their fellow St. Lucians and others in the diaspora, the globe at large, people get some help, because counseling is an expensive enterprise.
2: But look, I meet many people when I'm going to Castries. I meet many people who say to me, I'm listening to y'all, but they don't call.
1: Right.
0: So
2: I even met a lady who told me, you know what I told my husband? Let's not wait until the chassis is on the road.
1: Oh, yes.
2: Let's come in you know, mm-hmm. for a little session so we could beef things up.
0: As you said this, people wait until the chassis is on the road, but you maintain your car, you send it to the garage to check on the oil, to make sure things are working. And your relationship, you need to come and maintain your relationship. Help me put a smile on your spouse's face again. Help me to encourage them not to totter in anger, because the women age, women who keep hurt and rage, it erodes their beauty.
2: It does.
0: It ages them. And to see when they begin to smile, how it makes a big difference.
1: Yeah.
0: So please.
2: And do not let the behavior of a man determine who you become or the choices you make in life.
0: And let me say, don't let the behavior of a woman dictate who you yeah. will
2: yes.
0: become.
2: Mm-hmm. Yes. And so we need a little checkup now and then
0: yes.
2: in our marriage. Even if things seem to be nice, we need a little checkup.
0: That's right.
2: So I was so happy to hear the lady. First time somebody has said that to me. We always seem to get people where the chassis is on the road.
0: And people believe that it's only when you're crazy, you have some mental challenge, that you should visit a counselor.
1: Mm-hmm.
0: Counselors don't deal with people that schizophrenic.
2: Because talk therapy is so important.
0: Yeah. They cannot be counseled.
2: Yeah.
0: But when they leave the institution, if they are sent to an institution, then they need help. They need talk therapy to get them back in society, to feel confident again. So don't believe that counseling is just for crazy people, as the recording says. It is for anyone. People come to see me for choices of professions. People come to see me because it's just overwhelming. Their work is stressful.
2: Yes.
0: And they need guidance as to what to do. So don't keep in your mind that if I go to counseling, people will believe that I cannot handle my issues. Which one of us that could fully handle the stresses of life? We need some help outside of ourselves.
2: Get help for yourself. You remember we met somebody who said, we don't have to mention names. I remember years ago I was going through something and I met you at a certain place and I spoke with you about what I was going through and you helped me. Right now when I see people going through situations, I actually recommend you
0: to them.
2: So we just don't know who we reach in. But we know we're reaching persons, because I meet people on the streets who tell me they listen.
0: Right.
2: It's just that they cannot call. So we know you are listening, and we are grateful for each and every one of you who listen to us, because it would make no sense just speaking to nobody.
0: And spread the good news.
2: Helping.
0: Phil and Claire is on RevUp 95.9 FM. Take it down. Have them to take it down.
2: Bravo,
0: send the link.
2: You got it right.
0: Yeah, thank you, Claire.
1: Yeah, I did look up.
2: yes.
0: I've let them know that's where we are, because we were on HTS. We use another platform, not directly. But with Lady J, we are here on 95.9 every Thursday at exactly 11:30 to 12:30. And the sponsors would like to know that you appreciate the program, you're voicing your appreciation so that they can continue investing in you. Mm-hmm. And thanks for those of you who would write us or tell us, meet us on the way, and you would reassure us that you're appreciating the program.
2: And some persons actually recognize my voice. Oh, you're the one on the radio? It's okay.
1: Mm-hmm.
2: I see, yes. Mm-hmm. So, men, if you knew better, we know that. We know that if you knew better, you would do better. menopause is not the end of intimacy. Remember that? It's the beginning of deeper compassion. The question is not whether your marriage can survive menopause, but whether you can grow through it together. Age may be a number, but compassion is timeless. So, gentlemen, the next time your wife says she's hot, don't argue. Just turn on the fan or put up the AC a little higher and turn up the love.
0: Claire, let's leave that studio.
2: Am I in trouble?
0: Well,
1: it's
0: folks,
1: good.
0: Yeah,
1: mm-hmm.
0: Could we wrap up? Have we received at least 10?
1: Today, no.
0: Folks, you're depriving yourself of 200 smack.
1: Greetings, yes, but not asking a question.
2: Okay.
0: So we still have how many minutes? None?
1: You have 5 minutes, yeah.
0: You have 5 minutes. Yeah. Give us a call and just tell us what stood out for you so that your name can get into the box. Or if we have 8 and we're missing 2, we cannot put the 8 in the box. We'll have to leave it for next time.
1: By the way, are we doing
0: today?
1: Okay.
0: Yes. Mm-hmm. Stay tuned because we have to get
2: it's
0: a winner of the 200 smackaroos today.
2: So we might as well use the time to do it.
0: Yes. All right, folks. Well, let me say goodbye from our attempt to sway you into the direction of doing something loving, doing something kind, doing something empathetic for your spouse going through this difficult time.
2: And I always speak about leaving a legacy behind. Could you imagine that lady? Let's say, God forbid, you die before her. What legacy are you leaving behind? What will this woman say to other women?
0: Claire, boy, I will die if I know you say my husband was a pig.
1: I
0: was in pain and he forced himself
2: upon compassion.
0: Me. Mm-hmm. Yes.
1: So Alita says, I love the program. I listen to y'all every Thursday. You have another word there. Every Thursday morning.
2: Thank you very much.
0: Thank you. It's important that you communicate that.
2: Mm-hmm. We appreciate that.
0: Yes.
2: Appreciate it very much.
1: Yeah, and Geneva also says she appreciates you.
2: Thank you.
1: You too.
0: Beautiful. Mm-hmm. Yes.
2: So what legacy would you want to leave behind?
0: I want when you if I pass before you, that when you think of marrying, you have something to fall back on, that you don't find yourself in some...
2: You say when?
1: You would want her to marry again?
2: If
0: that's her prerogative.
1: Okay.
0: I wouldn't...
2: You say when or if?
0: And that's
1: or
0: not,
1: should.
0: That's
1: or
0: not
1: should.
0: The right question. You ask me if I would want her.
1: Mm-hmm.
2: Has been controlling.
0: Yes, I have no control over
1: that. Well, because it's a legacy. I mean, I'm thinking, I'm going to speak for myself. If I were to go before him and he's at an age where he feels he wants to get married, I mean, I wouldn't know that because I'm dead.
2: Exactly.
1: So the question is today, if you're asking me that, I hope he wouldn't. I hope he would possibly live with the individual, but remember that he was married once to this person. And let this be the first and the last marriage. May not be the first and the last love.
0: I would take it differently.
1: Mm-hmm.
0: I was such a louse that instead of my wife looking at God's prescription for marriage, she allowed me, my behavior, to discourage her from showing that God's marriage, his idea, his prescription for marriage was so lousy. I'd like to know that I, who represents the living God, would leave a legacy behind that, though for her own reasons she may or may not, but not because of my behavior, that she would not trust marriage, God's marriage again.
1: Mm-hmm.
0: Yeah.
1: I think one, for me, one is enough. I'm not saying that there couldn't be an opportunity for me to fall in love, but...
2: And I got married at 18.
1: Mm-hmm.
2: That's a lot of years. This August will be 47.
0: What would determine that, Lady J?
1: Mm-hmm.
0: The sometimes loneliness. It all depends.
1: Yes,
2: yes.
0: I have done everything because whatever I have, I did it or got it for my wife.
1: Mm-hmm.
0: So that if I pass away before her, she can fend for herself.
1: Mm-hmm.
0: that she's not in dire straits to force herself into any relationship that she'll regret tomorrow.
1: Yeah.
0: If she does, she's relaxed, she has everything that you need, and I die in peace, because this is what I wanted.
1: Yeah.
0: To show her love, especially when I discovered her life, to mm-hmm. show her that God, because she didn't believe God could love her, mm-hmm. anybody could love her, to show her God love. And that's it. And I put my money where my mouth is. Insurance and the will is done in writing her presence.
1: Mm-hmm.
0: The lawyer raised his eyebrow at me. But I tell him, that's the person. It doesn't, mm-hmm. it doesn't mean that she's perfect in my life. Mm-hmm. Not perfect.
1: Mm-hmm.
0: That's the person I ask God for a wife.
1: Right.
0: That's the person he sent in my life. I was mm-hmm. sure about that.
1: Mm-hmm.
0: And there was something at the back of her eyes that said to me, that person needs you, because...
2: Is it still there?
1: Of course it's still there. I'm sitting opposite y'all. He has, listen, he has a lot of love. It's written all over him, body language and all. I'm sitting opposite y'all every Thursday. I see it. Yeah. And I like it. I really, really
0: so
1: like it.
0: That's it, Lady J.
1: Mm-hmm.
0: I cannot manage her life mm-hmm. beyond the grave.
1: Right.
0: And I hope that I've left a legacy that she would not despise God's marriage. For me, I think that's it. That's it. I
1: mm-hmm.
0: I'm not limiting God, but for somebody to fit in my life, I'm 70 years now.
1: Mm-hmm. So reverse the question.
2: Mm. I would want him to get married again.
1: Mm.
2: To get somebody who would take care of him.
0: It's mm. not good to be alone. It mm. would be difficult for me to navigate alone, especially with what I do.
1: But you don't have to be married for someone, so you don't believe in living with the individual. Is that what you're saying?
0: No. I believe.
1: Because, that's what I'm saying. I don't have to get married again, but I could have a partner. But I don't think I would get married a second time.
2: This is not our philosophy of life.
0: Remember, our philosophy of life is on a...
2: Based on the Bible.
0: ...framework. Biblical frameworks.
1: Right.
0: Speaking there, I'm not speaking for everybody. I'm
1: right.
0: speaking for those with a biblical framework.
1: Right.
0: I would not, in my mind,
1: mm-hmm.
0: it will be difficult for me to associate with just anybody.
1: Right.
0: Based on my experience.
1: Right.
0: But it is one thing to say that, and when the loneliness, especially when you're of age and you mm-hmm. need somebody to speak with,
2: mm-hmm.
0: yes, that's why I say to you,
1: mm-hmm.
0: it would be different when you lose that person and the loneliness hit you. Big house by myself there,
1: mm-hmm.
0: my cousin Claire is doing this, she's cooking, and I'm doing mm-hmm. this, I'm in my garden, bringing fruit inside the house.
1: Mm-hmm.
0: It would be difficult, but in my mind, I don't have plans for that.
1: Right.
0: Yes.
1: Positive thinking that you two will live through 100 together.
0: Oh, yes. Mm-hmm.
1: Yes. So Alita is so taken aback by what you just said. She says, wow. Yeah. Mm-hmm. I believe the wow, too. Yes.
0: Mm-hmm. And it's not just mouth wow. Mm-hmm. I have taken care of that in her presence with the lawyers. I have nothing. It's just everything. That's it. That's what I live for.
1: Mm-hmm.
0: I'm happy to give her home and stuff like that. And that's it. And if both of us pass, that's my children. And so it's done already.
1: Yeah.
2: Yes, we need to do that.
1: Okay, so we're going to shake the box. Up and down, according to Dr. Phil. Not just side to side, but
0: let me pass my
1: up
0: hand
1: and down. It. Yes.
0: See that, folks? You're not being biased here.
1: Mm-hmm.
0: There, pass your hand on it.
2: Oh, really?
1: Shake it up. We're looking for a winner right now. Someone whose name will come out of that box will get $200.
0: If we give it to Claire, to dip, Claire, yes. will pick up this
1: a and, name.
0: What's his name?
1: Sylvester.
0: This is Sylvester.
1: You keep pulling his name out of the box.
0: Yeah.
1: Let's see what name comes out of the box today. And you will receive $200 from the healing process. Pastor Phil and Clarissa. So let's see who is that lucky individual today. Yes, let's see who this is. And it would be nice if it's Sylvester, but let's hope it's not.
0: You're kidding me?
1: It's Sylvester again?
0: Yes.
1: Oh my.
2: See, he said,
1: Sylvester. Okay, Joseph Sylvester, you're born again. Because he calls every week. So, yes. I mean, his name is in that box.
0: And
1: then he gets a double because of that.
0: Yeah, he listened to the hearing. Mm.
1: The healing process.
0: Unprecedented Jesus. Folks, please listen to the.
1: And there's a repeat.
0: Jesus.
1: We have to tell our listeners there's a repeat at 6:30 the Sunday.
0: Okay.
1: Yes.
2: Okay.
0: Right. So please listen. It is an unbiased approach to challenge you as to why would you choose Jesus Christ? It's an unbiased approach, and I love him for what he stood for, his attitude towards women, children, the world in general. And it would be a good thing if you could listen and write me and tell me or call me on the healing process and tell me that you listened and your name would go twice in the box.
1: That's right.
0: Okay.
1: And so we ask Mr. Sylvester, please give us a quick call. We have 2 minutes. So please give us a quick call. We extended the program
0: for you. Ladies and gentlemen, we have quite a few in the box.
1: Yes, there were quite a few. Mm-hmm. Yeah. So give us a call, 287-0971. You're the winner and will receive $200. There he goes. Let me take that call. Uh-huh. So he stayed listening. Congratulations, Joseph.
4: Hello, good afternoon.
0: Good afternoon.
4: Yeah.
2: Well,
4: that's why it pays to listen to the unprecedented Jesus.
1: That's right.
4: And the healing process.
1: That's right.
2: That's right. Yeah, give us some.
0: And you deserve it. You.
1: Yeah.
0: A boy, I admire.
1: Week after week. Yes.
0: So and other programs he participates
1: as well. Yes. So well deserving.
4: Yeah, especially on Rev Up. On Rev Up, I listen to every program.
1: Sure.
4: Yeah.
0: Yes.
1: Mm-hmm. So the question is: last time when you won last month, you gave your prize away. To someone in much need of, that Sills Rub, because of the surgery she had to have. Unfortunately for her, she got over there without calling 2 days before. She got to Martinique without calling 2 days before to make sure that that appointment was totally confirmed. Because you call months before to make the appointment, but you need to call a couple of days before, at least when you buy, when you purchase the ticket. Mm. So when she got there, no. It was not. So it was totally a waste of money.
0: Oh, no.
1: Right?
0: No,
1: yeah,
0: no.
1: Unfortunately, she was telling me that the last time she was here.
0: We're aware of that because I had to take her to...
2: And your daughter works the same place?
4: Yes, please. Yes, she still works there.
1: Mm-hmm. Oh,
2: okay.
1: So yes, congratulations to you, Sylvester.
0: But you're not cool into doing anything. You do what you want with your money.
1: Mm-hmm.
4: Yes. Yeah, Claire knows what to do.
1: Yeah.
0: All right.
4: And where to go.
1: Right.
2: Yes, exactly.
1: Yes. So Alita has something to say to you, Joseph. She says, I am so happy for him. He always listens to the program.
0: Yes.
4: Okay, thank you.
1: That's Alita Flavius.
0: And what is interesting is not just listening,
1: taking it in.
0: He responds, he shares, he learns, and he puts it into practice. He shares
1: and he's
0: his
1: honest
0: regrets.
1: Too.
0: Yes, and I appreciate that.
1: I think a little too honest, Sylvester.
0: Then I will visit you. Then I will visit you one of these days because I want to meet
4: perfect,
0: with you.
4: Not perfect, but honesty, integrity is the way to go.
0: Don't go wrong into the perfection. That's
1: why he said not perfect.
0: Yeah, we don't even have to say that.
1: Mm-hmm.
0: Yeah.
4: Okay. Mm-hmm. Thank you.
1: Well, thank you so much and congratulations again.
0: Okay.
4: Thank you to everyone.
0: Bye-bye.
1: Yeah. Okay, bye now. Okay.
2: So we sign it off now. Thank you, everyone. Until next time.
1: Pastor Phil, Dr. Phil. Mm-hmm. Go ahead. She signed off. I thought generally I wait for both of you to speak.
2: Oh, he sent a piece.
0: I sent a piece.
1: Oh, I missed that. My head was down. I'm sorry.
0: For all our listeners, we are actually looking forward to being back with you. We love you and we know the meaning of this, an intense desire to please God and to do good to you. And we hope that we can reciprocate, that you can love your people, love your family members, love your country, participate in this program and spread the link and have others listening just like you. And there is an opportunity for you to get 200 smackaroos, and it's coming from the Ministry of Beacon of Hope.
1: Mm-hmm.
0: Bye-bye for now.
1: All right. Well, thank you so much for being here today. And we appreciate you. And, of course, we look forward to seeing you next week as well. And we look forward to our listeners asking other friends to please join us on YouTube, as well as Facebook, as well as Twitter, and of course to continue listening to us on 95.9. And we say goodbye to those of you on our platforms, and those of you on 95.9, stay right here, as well as those of you listening online. We'll be signing off in about 30 seconds. Bye for now.
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Right, it's time for us to present the hit of today. And today, the hit of the day, let's see now. One of the biggest breakthrough hits of 2024, it's called Beautiful Things, was introduced millions to Benson Boone's powerful vocals. That's Benson Boone's. The emotional ballad climbed charts across the globe and became one of the year's most streamed songs, turning the young singer into an international superstar. So you got to feel every word. Now, I love that song, so I'm sure you will love it too. Here's Benson Boone with Beautiful Things. That's today's hit. Check it out and check out the lyrics as well.

of God. That was the hit of today. Oh boy, what a beautiful song. What a beautiful song. If you saw that, if you saw it in the video, you would feel it even more. Right, so listen up again tomorrow, Friday, the final day of the week and the final day for the hit of the day. That's happening at 15 minutes before 1 o'clock. At the top of the hour, that's at 1 o'clock, we'll present Rev Up St. Lucia News with Andre Paul, and that will be followed by the latest weather report with me, Lady J. And, of course, at 1:30, we get into the energy booster. Just 10 seconds booster for you to keep that energy flowing through the afternoon. Back in a moment.

St. Lucia. The wait is over. The grand finale of Lucian Carnival is here. 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
2: From the Gablewoods Mall in Castries, St. Lucia, this is the Rev Up St. Lucia News. The St. Lucia Fire Service on Wednesday responded to a reported gunshot wound incident in Mark Bexhorn. In Jamaica, the Ministry of Education has reminded school administrators that students must not be denied access to education because of the inability to pay registration fees. And the death toll from the two powerful earthquakes that struck Venezuela on June 24th has climbed to 2,295. I'm Andre Paul. We start with news from St. Lucia. Officers of the St. Lucia Fire Service on Wednesday evening responded to a reported gunshot wound incident in Mark Bexhorn. Press officer of the St. Lucia Fire Service, Cherise John, has more information.
7: Officers of the St. Lucia Fire Service responded at approximately 7:54 p.m. to a reported gunshot wound incident at Mark Bexhorn. On arrival at the scene, an adult male was found awaiting ambulance assistance. An assessment revealed two penetrating wounds to his left foot. He was treated, then transported to a medical facility for advanced medical care.
2: That was St. Lucia Fire Service Press Officer Cherise John. Meanwhile, the St. Lucia Fire Service is calling on event organizers, promoters, and venue managers to place public safety at the forefront of planning, warning that recent incidents of disorder at public events demonstrate the urgent need for stronger preventative measures. Assistant Divisional Officer in the Fire Prevention Unit, Owen Casabon, said the Fire Service is reminding organizers of their responsibility to comply with all approved life safety protocols and the conditions issued by the relevant authorities for hosting mass gatherings. He notes that recent events, both on land and at sea, have seen instances of disorderly conduct, including altercations and other unsafe practices, warning that such behavior has the potential to place patrons and staff at risk.
8: St. Lucia Fire Service wishes to remind all event organizers, promoters, and venue managers of the responsibility to ensure adherence to approved life safety protocols and the conditions issued by the relevant agencies for the hosting of mass crowd activities. In recent events, both on land

0: and see, we have observed instances of disorderly conduct, including altercations and other unsafe practices, which have the potential to compromise the safety of patrons and staff associated with those events. Such occurrences are of serious concerns and highlight the need for stronger preventative planning and on-site safety management. As St. Lucia continues to attract a growing international audience to its entertainment and cultural activities, particularly during the carnival season, it is imperative that a consistent and a high standard of safety be maintained at all times.
1: Casabon cautioned organizers against treating safety as an afterthought, insisting that comprehensive planning should begin long before an event actually takes place.
0: Of our events, as well as the safety and well-being of all attendees, depends heavily on this commitment. Event safety must never be treated as an afterthought or addressed retrospectively. Instead, it must be integrated into the planning process from the onset, with clear risk assessment, adequate crowd management measures, emergency preparedness plans, and full compliance with fire and life safety requirements. While it is understood that these events are intended to promote recreation, enjoyment, and cultural expression, organizers are strongly urged to place safety at the highest priority in all aspects of planning and execution.
1: That was Assistant Divisional Officer in the Fire Prevention Unit, Owen Casabon. The National Competitiveness and Productivity Council is urging the public to treat road safety as a core economic issue, warning that traffic accidents are placing a growing burden on national productivity, business efficiency, and public services. National Competitiveness and Productivity Council Director Lisa Flora Montout said road safety must no longer be viewed narrowly as a matter for law enforcement or transport authorities, but as a wider development concern with direct economic consequences. She explains that the ripple effect of road accidents extend far beyond the crash site, disrupting the flow of commerce and reducing efficiency across multiple sectors of the economy.
2: Road safety is often viewed solely as a transportation or law enforcement issue. However, it is much broader than that. It is a national productivity issue.
1: Montout also pointed to the strain placed on emergency and public safety services, noting that accident response diverts resources away from other critical national needs. The National Productivity and Competitiveness Council is therefore advocating for sweeping reforms to traffic management systems, arguing that improved coordination and modernization could significantly reduce congestion and productivity losses linked to accident processing and response times.
2: The impact on productivity cannot be overstated. When roads become congested due to accidents, employees arrive late to work, goods and services are delayed, businesses incur additional costs, and valuable productive hours are lost. Emergency services, including the police and fire service, are diverted from other critical responsibilities to respond to accidents that in many cases could have been avoided.
1: Montout further outlined the proposed approach, which would bring together key stakeholders to assess the full scope of traffic and safety challenges and develop coordinated policy solutions.
2: Such reforms can reduce congestion, improve efficiency, and minimize the productivity losses associated with prolonged accident processing. The NCPC stands ready to support discussions and to take action on modernizing these processes through stakeholder engagement and policy dialogue.
1: That was National Competitiveness and Productivity Council Director Lisa Flora Montout. Local officials have taken another step towards transforming St. Lucia's agricultural sector with the arrival of a high-level delegation from the Inter-American Institute for Cooperation on Agriculture and the Tropical Agricultural Research and Higher Education Center as the government of St. Lucia moves to modernize farming, strengthen climate resilience, and improve national food security. The mission brings together regional and local stakeholders to align technical expertise with the government's Green Revolution agenda, a 10-pillar strategy designed to position agriculture as a key driver of economic growth and national development. Minister for Agriculture Lisa Chawa here welcomed the delegation, describing its visit as a strong endorsement of the government's vision for the sector. Chawa here stressed that the success of the Green Revolution will depend not only on government policies, but also on collaboration among institutions, experts and development partners.
3: The presence here today really sends a powerful message that agriculture is no longer viewed simply as a traditional sector, but as a strategic pillar of national development, economic resilience, and regional prosperity. Ladies and gentlemen, there is a saying that leadership is not about having all the answers. It is about bringing together the right people to build them. And this mission is exactly that.
1: The minister outlined the government's long-term vision for agriculture, describing it as both ambitious and attainable. Chawa here explained that the strategy encompasses a wide range of priorities aimed at creating a more productive and sustainable agricultural industry.
3: The government has articulated an ambitious but achievable vision through the Green Revolution, which is our 10-pillar blueprint for transforming agriculture into a modern, climate-resilient, technology-driven, and investment-ready sector. Investment-ready. Keep that in the back of your mind. This vision, of course, is built on innovation, climate resilience, fisheries modernization, crop expansion, livestock development, youth and women empowerment, food production, and ultimately reducing our dependence on imported food. 564 million, I hear that number every single day. But our policies alone will not transform our nation. Institutions will do that. People will do that. And partnerships will do that. And that is why this mission is so important.
1: At St. Lucia's Agriculture Minister Lisa Chawa here. Meanwhile, Greg Rawlins, the Inter-American Institute for Cooperation on Agriculture representative for the Organization of Eastern Caribbean States, said the joint mission with the Tropical Agricultural Research and Higher Education Center comes at a crucial time and is intended to ensure that technical assistance is fully aligned with the government's priorities. Rawlins notes that the delegation's work will focus on supporting the objectives outlined in the Green Revolution program.
4: These areas include institutional strengthening, climate resilience and sustainability, crop expansion through innovation and technology, and human resource development and training. For us in the ECA delegation in St. Lucia, this mission by ECA and Cartier is extremely timely and provides an excellent opportunity for us to revisit our technical cooperation agenda to ensure that our actions are closely aligned with the priorities established by the Minister and the Ministry within the Green Revolution pillars. This alignment will ensure that our work is well integrated with that of the Ministry and contributes to improved cooperation, enhanced collaboration, and achieves greater impact on the performance of the agriculture sector.
1: That was Greg Rawlins, Inter-American Institute for Cooperation on Agriculture representative for the Organization of Eastern Caribbean States. Now to news from the region in Jamaica. The Ministry of Education is reminding school administrators that students must not be denied access to education because of an inability to pay registration or other school-related fees. In a bulletin issued on June 30th, the Ministry of Education acknowledged that many families are facing financial challenges ahead of the new academic year and said schools should keep registration costs to a minimum to ensure that financial barriers do not prevent students from enrolling. Children must not be denied access to their education because of an inability to pay. They should be given the registration forms at minimal cost and be allowed to pay for incidentals at a later stage, the ministry said. It further urged schools to communicate the policy clearly to parents and guardians and encourage administrators to explore ways of assisting families facing financial constraints, including payment plans, fee waivers in certain cases, collaboration with alumni, or alternative resources. The ministry also reminded school administrators that they are the agents of the government of Jamaica's public education system and are expected to follow ministry policy guidelines and enforce the laws of the land. The death toll from the two powerful earthquakes that struck Venezuela on June 24th has climbed to 2,295, with 11,267 people injured and nearly 13,000 left homeless. Providing the latest official update on Wednesday, Venezuelan National Assembly President Jorge Rodriguez said, quote, as of today, there are 2,295 fatalities and 11,267 injuries, end of quote. Rodriguez, who also heads the command center overseeing temporary relief camps, said more than 6,461 people have been rescued by over 4,000 domestic and international rescue workers and volunteers since the earthquake struck on the 24th of June. Tens of thousands remain missing, with the United Nations estimating some 50,000 people are unaccounted for and nearly 13,000 have been left homeless. In the hardest hit city of La Guaira, many residents now queue for hours for food and water. They give us supplies there, but sometimes people nearly kill each other for food. It's like a cockfight, said 18-year-old vendor Daniela Amas at an emergency shelter. The World Food Program has appealed for $50 million to feed 500,000 people for 3 months, as Venezuelan health officials warn of looming disease outbreaks in a country whose battered services are now under extreme pressure. The country has also experienced 782 aftershocks since the 24th of June, although their frequency and intensity have gradually declined. Meanwhile, Venezuela's acting president, Delcy Rodriguez, declared 7 days of national mourning to honor those killed in the earthquakes. An ultra-traditionalist breakaway Roman Catholic group consecrated 4 new bishops on Wednesday in defiance of Pope Leo XIV, who was pleased with them to turn back from what he called a schismatic act. At a ceremony in southwest Switzerland, attended by thousands of worshippers from around the world and witnessed by the AFP news agency, the last two remaining bishops of the Society of St. Pius X consecrated 4 new bishops. 2 were French, 1 American, and 1 Swiss. The Society's Superior General, David Palogari, called it, quote, a historic day during his homily. Are we breaking with the church in order to keep the faith? That is a false dilemma. We belong to the church through faith first, he said. The service took place on a large covered stage before several hundred priests and nuns, while the crowds outside watched on giant screens. For the Holy See, consecrating bishops without the approval of the Pope, regarded by millions of Roman Catholics as God's representative on earth, is a direct act of insubordination, leading to the automatic excommunication of all 6 bishops involved. The Vatican's number 2, Petro Parolin, said that the church felt deep sorrow over the ordinations. An act of this kind deeply wounds the unity of the church, he told reporters on Wednesday. The Society of St. Pius X, which has around 600,000 followers, comprises fundamentalist Roman Catholics who strongly oppose the liberal reforms imposed by the Vatican II Council in the 1960s. Adhering to a strict interpretation of Roman Catholic tradition, the Society holds masses in Latin, celebrated by priests with their backs turned to the congregation. Finally, in Michigan, USA, the parents of a 7-year-old boy who weighed 255 pounds when he died have been charged with murder, torture, and child abuse. Casper O'Brien died last November after first responders were called to the family's home in Flint, Michigan, because he had stopped breathing. His parents, Damian O'Brien, age 40, and Jessica O'Brien, 41, have each been charged with second-degree murder, torture, and 3 counts of second-degree child abuse. The couple were arraigned last week and are being held on no bond in jail. The 7-year-old boy, who was 4 feet tall, was medically classified as obese. His cause of death was listed as dilated cardiomyopathy, with his weight at 255 pounds being a contributing condition. Dilated cardiomyopathy happens when the heart becomes enlarged and weakened and cannot efficiently pump blood, which can affect other body systems, including the lungs. Michigan authorities believe Casper just consumed a steady diet of snack foods. He was nonverbal and bedridden, had severe bed sores and various rashes. Casper last saw his primary care provider in February 2024, according to the autopsy report, when he was diagnosed with a cough, congestion, and metabolic disease. At that visit, he weighed 104 pounds, and his mother was given information on a healthy diet and exercise, according to the report, which said he was referred to a pediatric endocrinologist but never saw one. According to the criminal complaints, the parents failed to take Casper for treatment even though the family had health care. A probable cause hearing is set for Thursday. Up next, the latest weather report.
5: Thank you, Andre.

Airport is partly cloudy and hazy. The present weather at GFL Charles Airport is partly cloudy and hazy also. The present temperature at Uyunoro Airport is 30 degrees Celsius or 86 degrees Fahrenheit. Last night's minimum temperature at Uyunoro Airport was 27 degrees Celsius or 81 degrees Fahrenheit. Relative humidity at Uyunoro Airport is 73%. The wind at Uyunoro Airport is blowing from the east at 17 miles per hour or 28 kilometers per hour. Rainfall in the 24-hour period that ended at 8 a.m. today. At Uyunoro Airport, 1.0 millimeters and at GFL Charles Airport, 0.7 millimeters. Total rainfall for the month of July thus far. At Uyunoro Airport, 1.0 millimeters and at GFL Charles Airport, 0.7 millimeters. The sun will set today, Thursday, at 6:36 p.m. and the sun will rise tomorrow, Friday, at 5:40 a.m. The forecast for St. Lucia, and that's valid for the next 24 hours. Winds will be blowing from the east near 20 miles per hour, 31 kilometers per hour. The weather, fair to partly cloudy and hazy with a few brief showers. Once again, the weather in St. Lucia, fair to partly cloudy and hazy with a few brief showers. Marine forecast for season at 25 mile or 40 kilometer radius from St. Lucia. Tides for Castries Harbour, low at present, high at 6.05 p.m. Tides for Viewfort Bay, low at 1.02 p.m., high at 7.12 p.m. The seas moderate to locally rough with waves and easterly swells, 5 to 7 feet or 1.5 to 2.1 meters. Small craft operators and sea bathers, you are advised to exercise caution due to above normal seas. And the forecast for the Lesser Antilles, fair and hazy, becoming cloudy at times with a few scattered showers. And the tropical weather outlook. The Atlantic High Pressure System will maintain moderate to brisk easterly winds and above normal seas across the eastern Caribbean during the next few days. Shallow patches of low-level clouds traversing the region will cause some showers over the islands during the forecast period. A tropical wave located over the central tropical Atlantic is moving westward near 12 miles per hour or 19 kilometers per hour. This wave is expected to bring cloudiness, showers and thunderstorms over our region by Friday. A second tropical wave located over the far eastern tropical Atlantic is moving westward near 9 miles per hour or 15 kilometers per hour. Tropical cyclone formation is not expected over the tropical Atlantic during the next 7 days. And here's a repeat of the tropical weather outlook. The Atlantic High Pressure System will maintain moderate to brisk easterly winds and above normal seas across the eastern Caribbean during the next few days. Shallow patches of low-level clouds traversing the region will cause some showers over the islands during the forecast period. And a tropical wave located over the central tropical Atlantic is moving westward near 12 miles per hour or 19 kilometers per hour. This wave is expected to bring cloudiness, showers and thunderstorms over our region by Friday. And before we end the latest weather report, let's check the weather once again for St. Lucia. Fair to partly cloudy and hazy with a few brief showers. The weather, fair to partly cloudy and hazy with a few brief showers. And remember, small craft operators and sea bathers, you are advised to exercise caution due to above normal seas. Small craft operators and sea bathers, you are advised to exercise caution due to above normal seas. And that's the latest weather report for this time.

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1: I was accompanying family members down the road to drop off another family member. And it was at evening time around 6 p.m. It was dark. We heard some noise. We did not know in which direction the motorcycle, as a matter of fact, was coming from. The bike had no headlights or brakes, and it was coming down a hill. My aunt quickly told me to cross the road to go on the safer side. And in crossing the road, the motorcycle was coming from the top of the hill and picked me up from the bottom and threw me into the nearby drain. As a result of the accident, which affected my spinal cord, it prevented me from walking, running. It also restricts me from sitting for a long period. I have never experienced or even thought of how it feels to walk. When I dream, I dream that I am a paraplegic. I am on a wheelchair. I don't dream that I can walk or I am walking in the dream. Both of us play our part. Be mindful of vehicles on the road. Check your vehicle before venturing onto the road. Bear in mind that you are the one that go on the hospital bed, not the vehicle. And be aware of each other.

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It's 1:27. Don't forget we have the picker-upper at 1:30 for you. The energy booster. Yes, our 10-second energy booster coming your way at 1:30 today. Let's take in some music now from Katina.

0: better, that's for sure.
1: All right. Okay, Tina. Deserve better, that's for sure. All right, time is now 1:30 in St. Lucia and the rest of the Eastern Caribbean. Happy afternoon, everybody, especially Rev Up family. Don't let the clock beat you. Beat the clock. Stay focused. Stay positive. And make every minute count so we can finish this day strong. That's right. Let me repeat that. Don't let the clock beat you. Beat the clock. Stay focused. Stay positive. And make every minute, make every minute, make every moment, whichever way you want to look at it, count. And let's finish today, Thursday, very strong. All right?
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1: 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That's the feature. Tech Talk coming your way at 15 minutes before 2. 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
1: So we're going to take in some of the songs that will compete for the Monarch title, some of the songs from some of the artists that will compete for the 2026 Calypso Monarch title come July 11th. Taking this one from TC Brown.

0: to take a break right now. Hold on, Manel, I'll be back with you. 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
0: Yes, good afternoon, good afternoon, good afternoon. It's time to get into Tech Talk Thursday right here on Rev Up St. Lucia. Yes. And of course, you may want to ask a question or two, so you can send that on the WhatsApp platform. Feel free to do that. But that's our feature right now, Tech Talk Thursday. Technology is changing faster than ever. And today we're talking about something that's becoming part of everyday life. Artificial intelligence, or AI. It is replacing people, or is it simply helping us work smarter? Let's dive into it. AI isn't just for tech experts anymore. It is in our phones, our cars, our hospitals, and even our classrooms. Hey, Lady J with you. Let's talk tech. Yeah, today, artificial intelligence is one of the biggest technological revolutions in history. From asking your phone for directions to getting recommendations on what movie to watch next, AI is quietly working behind the scenes. But here is something many people don't realize. AI doesn't actually think like humans. It learns from massive amounts of information and identifies patterns to make predictions or generate responses. That's why it can write emails, translate languages, create images, help doctors detect diseases earlier, and even assist farmers in predicting weather conditions. According to global research, AI could contribute trillions of dollars to the world's economy over the next decade. At the same time, experts estimate that while millions of jobs may change because of AI, millions of new jobs will also be created, especially in technology, healthcare, education, cybersecurity, and renewable energy. Now, here in the Caribbean, AI is beginning to make a difference too. Businesses are using chatbots to answer customer questions. Banks are improving fraud detection. Schools are exploring AI-powered learning tools. And tourism companies are using smart technology to improve the visitor experience. However, AI isn't perfect. It can make mistakes, produce false information, and even reflect biases if the data it learns from isn't accurate. That's why human oversight remains essential. AI should support people, not replace critical thinking, creativity, compassion, or good judgment. There's also growing concern about online scams. Criminals are now using AI to create fake voices, realistic images, and convincing videos designed to trick people into sending money or revealing personal information. The best defense is to verify information before believing or sharing it. Especially if something seems unusual or too good to be true. So, what's the takeaway? Don't fear technology, learn it. The people who will thrive in the future aren't necessarily those who know everything about AI, but those who know how to use it responsibly and creatively. Technology will continue to evolve, but human values, imagination, and common sense remain irreplaceable. That's right. That's right, people. And that's your Rev Up Tech Talk for today, Thursday. Remember to stay curious, keep learning, and also remember the future belongs to those who embrace technology while using it wisely. All right, so we check in the platform. Let's see. Okay, you've got a question. What does AI stand for? AI stands for artificial intelligence. Artificial intelligence. And that refers to computer systems that can perform tasks that usually require human intelligence, yes, such as learning, recognizing speech, solving problems, and making decisions. Okay, let's see. Name two ways AI is used in everyday life. All right. Well, AI is used in voice assistants, like, you know, Siri, remember? Global, we also have Google Assistant and GPS when you want to know where to go. Yeah, sometimes, yeah. Your GPS navigation. Also, online shopping recommendations, yes. Streaming services like Netflix. Banking fraud detection. Healthcare. Also, customer service chatbots. And language translation apps, yes. It's evolving. Let's see. Okay, I've got one more question. And this is a true or false. Everything generated by AI is always accurate. False. Even I have checked it out and it was false. I asked some information about St. Lucia and it was false. But then it certainly apologized and gave me the information, yeah? Anyways, AI can make mistakes or provide incorrect information. That's right. So it's always important to fact check. Important details and use your own judgment. You've got to use your own judgment before believing or sharing AI-generated context. Definitely. All right. See if we have any other questions. All right. Well, that's it for today on Tech Talk Thursday. Thank you so much. We're going to continue with the music from Minel. So let's take it where we stopped. Yes, let's do that right now. Don't forget, we've got 2 o'clock. Our fitness instructor owner is not in. So we're going to just have a feature on fitness at 2 o'clock today. And at 2:35, remember, we've got Rev Up Entertainment News.

0: The writing's on the wall. BJP deliver St. Jude Hospital. Thank you so very much.
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right, good afternoon. I'm going to talk a little bit, our feature, a little bit about fitness. Why choose a fitness lifestyle over sitting and doing nothing? So once again, good afternoon to you, especially if you've just tuned in. So here's a question for you. Are you living or are you simply existing? Every day we make choices, yeah? Every day. We choose what to eat, how we spend our time, and whether we move our bodies or remain glued to a chair, couch, or the bed. The truth is, your body was designed to move. The more you move, the better it functions. Now, according to the Health Organization, physical activity is one of the leading risk factors for death worldwide. Physical inactivity is one of the leading risk factors for death worldwide. Keep that in mind. Inactivity. Millions of deaths each year are linked to not getting enough exercise. Now, that's a frightening statistic, right? Especially because it's something many of us can change. Yeah. We can walk around the house. We can walk around the bedroom. We can walk from one point of the house to the next. Now, living a fitness lifestyle doesn't mean spending hours in the gym or becoming a bodybuilder. It simply means making movement a regular part of your life. That's all it means. So when you exercise, your heart becomes stronger, your lungs work more efficiently, your muscles and bones stay healthier, reducing the risk of injuries and osteoporosis as you age, of course. Fitness also helps control weight, lowers blood pressure, reduces the risk of heart disease, stroke, type 2 diabetes, and even certain cancers. But the benefits don't stop there. Exercise is one of the best natural stress relievers. When you move your body, it releases endorphins. Your brains feel good. That means less stress, improved mood, better sleep, sharper concentration, and more energy throughout the day. Many of us spend hours sitting at work, sitting in traffic, watching television, or scrolling endlessly on our phones. Experts now warn that prolonged sitting has been linked to obesity, heart disease, poor circulation, back pain, weakened muscles, and even a shorter life expectancy. So you got to think about that. Think about that. Think about it. So if you sit for 8 to 10 hours every day and never make time to move, your body slowly begins to lose strength, flexibility, and endurance. That's right. Now, the good news, you don't have to run a marathon. You don't have to do that. You just start with 5, 10, 15, 20, or 30 minutes. A little walk, yes. Take the stairs instead of the elevator or escalator. Dance while cleaning your house. Ride a bicycle, yeah? Join a fitness class. Stretch every morning. You can stretch before you go to bed at night, too. Remember, small steps leads to lasting results. As we say, small steps, big changes. A
And remember this, fitness is not about perfection. It is about consistency. You don't have to be the fastest. You don't have to be the strongest or the fittest person in the room. You just have to keep showing up for yourself. Now, something you need to remember or worth remembering. Your health is an investment, not an expense. All right? The time you spend exercising today could save you years of medical treatment tomorrow. So today Thursday, I challenge every Rev Up listener. Get up, move your body, take a walk, stretch, play with your children, walk the dog, dance to your favorite song or songs. Just don't spend the entire day sitting. Now, of course, if you suffer with certain ailments, you may not be able to move. But all we're asking is to take a step or two if you are able to take a step or two. And if your legs don't work, you can, and your arms are working, you can easily take those arms. Well, according to you, how easy you can do it, how fast you can move, take the arms up and over your head. 10 times your speed, of course. And you can probably get to do 3 sets of 10. If you can't do 3 sets of 10, how about 5 sets? Five reps. You can do 5, 1, 2, 3. And if you can't raise both arms at the same time, you can raise the right, then the left. You're still moving. You remember when we went to school and we had to stand up before each subject in the primary and infant school, and the teacher would say, arms up, out, in, down? Trust me, you need those. We just thought the teacher was bothering us, didn't we? Well, right now, the up, arms up, out, in, down, it works. Try that before you go to bed. Try that first thing in the morning. It really works. Because every step you take is a step towards a healthier, stronger, and happier you. And you. And you. Your future self will thank you. Trust me. Lady J here, and that's your Rev Up Fitness feature. Keep moving, keep smiling, and remember, fitness isn't about having time. It's about making time. Have a fantastic Thursday, people. Yes, I. Fitness isn't about, remember that, fitness isn't about having time. It's about making time. You gotta make time for yourself. Make time. You can't get the hour in, you can get 15 minutes. How about that? You know, my minimum, I would not leave without knowing that I can get 5 miles in. But so much is happening. My mom and everything else is happening. And, you know, having to come to the studio for a certain time. Some days, some mornings, I just can't even get 4 miles in. I have to take in 3 miles. And sometimes I can get in 2 point something miles and I still go ahead and take it. If it's just too tight for me, then I jump on my bike, my stationary bike at home, and try to get in 20 minutes. Still a feel good. It might be a little depressing that, hey, I couldn't get my miles in. I couldn't get my daily walk in. I couldn't get my daily exercise in. But hey, I could get something to make me feel a little better. So I take in what I can get. And most times, if I get on the bike, I take in anything from 20 minutes to 30 minutes. Yes. Still a sweat. Yep. Well, thank you for listening. And we're continuing with the good music right here on Rev Up Center with me, Lady J, until 3 o'clock today.

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taking some music from Manchester. This one is called Fully Charged, and that's 2026 Lucian Soca, of course. And then at 25 minutes before 3, we get into Rev Up Entertainment News. It is now 2:26, 26 minutes after 2. Manchester.

0: Nutting, Arthur Alley, International Stephen, Vibes Production.
1: 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All right, break time.
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Good afternoon, everybody, and welcome to Rev Up Entertainment News for today, Thursday, the eve before the weekend. June 2nd. All right, let's check out Hollywood US of A. Superstar Tom Cruise is celebrating his 64th birthday today, and fans are still buzzing about his record-breaking action career. Industry insiders say the Mission Impossible franchise continues to rank among the highest-grossing action series ever, with Cruise showing no signs of slowing down. And over in Jamaica, dancehall continues to dominate the global stage as Jamaican stars keep filling international festivals across Europe and North America this summer. Promoters report strong demand for reggae and dancehall acts, proving the island's music remains one of the Caribbean's biggest cultural exports. Taking a trip to Grenada, excitement is building ahead of Spice Mass 2026. Costume launches, soca releases, and cultural events are ramping up as Grenadians at home and abroad prepare for one of the Caribbean's most colorful carnival celebrations. Organizers expect thousands of visitors for this year's festivities. And right here in St. Lucia, St. Lucia's entertainment scene is heating up with local artists and event promoters preparing for the busy carnival season. New music releases, live performances, and cultural showcases continue to highlight the island's growing creative talent as carnival celebrations gather momentum. Well, this week, don't forget, all roads lead to National Carnival Queen. That's taking place Saturday evening, 8 p.m. Yep. Now, meanwhile, fans are also speculating about the next chapter in the relationship between Cardi B and Offset. Huh? Social media has been flooded with rumors, but neither star has confirmed the latest claims. So for now, it's all speculation. So we once again say happy birthday to Tom Cruise, turning 64 today. Also, alongside Tom Cruise, we have actress Olivia Munn, and Ellie King, vocalist. She turned 37 today. Olivia Munn turned 46. And Party Next Door singer turned 33 today. And that's it for your Rev Up Entertainment News for today. Join me again for the final one for this week. That's tomorrow, same time, 25 minutes before 3 o'clock.

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2: And this is why I say goodbye from RevUp Center for today, the eve of the weekend, that long yet exciting weekend. Lots of entertainment, and those of you who have to purchase your tickets, make sure you do this as early as possible, because the National Carnival Queen has already informed you and everyone else that there will be no tickets sold at the door. So get your tickets early. Yes, get your tickets early. And everything else that's happening in and around St. Lucia. All right, I'll be back here tomorrow. I kick it off with Andre, because Andre is here from 5. I kick it off with Andre from 10 with Mass Makers, and then on to Mindset, which would be me alone on RevUp Centers, where we can do it all over again. Until then, have a great evening, be safe, and of course, keep listening to RevUp St. Lucia. Zen the DJ will be on in a few minutes. Bye for now. My final song, Carlton Roberts. Cleanse John, X-Man. Let's check it out. My final song. Bye for now.
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I totally agree, Nerdy. 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

0: 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Big up my Vinci crew. And all the Lucians heading over there to represent for sure.
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The wait is over. 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

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Burna Boy is 35. It's also the birthday of female rapper Saweetie. She's

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0: 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The pain is still there. 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You've tried many things, but nothing works. 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